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1: Oh, hot damn. Back in action. Third hour of Fox Across America. It's going to feel like the first hour of the beginning of your new life, because Sean Davis is coming by to snow globe this thing. Do you know a snow globe? You put it on the shelf, little village looks cute. You shake it up, turn it upside down, the snow comes falling down. It's a whole new village. Sean Davis watched the Fauci hearing today. Sean Davis, not a big Fauci fan. He's very fired up.
2: Somebody ought to belt you in the mouth.
1: No, we're not here to get anybody hit. That is not. We are an off-ramp. That's what we are for you, okay? An audio safe space for cool people.
3: Never hit anyone in anger unless you're absolutely sure you can get away with it.
1: Exactly. So 888-788-9910 if you want to be a part of this hour of Fox Across America, where we're doing a little bit of a reset. You know when they tell you you can restore your iPhone or your iPad to its factory settings, you know, before you downloaded those weird videos from Scandinavia, you know, that whole thing? You can do like reinstall the original software, clean it out. Now you've got a decent laptop again, and you're not walking around like Hunter Biden.
4: Hunter's a dirtbag.
1: Okay, Sean Davis going to give us a factory reset on the COVID era, the Fauci era, and all things therein. We will also get into some of your calls, texts, tweets, and carrier pigeons. Also have a message coming in right now from Elizabeth Warren, of all people. This is a surprise. She left us a voicemail. Hi-ya, hi-ya, hi-ya, hi-ya. So silly. But as we get underway in this hour, there's a couple of things I wanted to run by you before we do the Fauci stuff. Because this, believe it or not, if you're watching Fox News today, one of the very few networks in the world even covering this goings on with Fauci and the diary and everything in between. Okay, the truth is this is not a top five story for the average voter. The COVID era is over. Yes, they were wronged by it. But the average person doesn't have the luxury of waiting around to see somebody read Fauci his truth. The average person is trying to pay for stuff, get their kid an education, hopefully move to a safer neighborhood or keep the one they're in safe and prosperous. Okay, and the larger conversation that's about to be had is the one regarding the midterms. Okay, the midterm elections are coming. If you would look at the projections right now, the Democrats are favored to win the House, Republicans favored to win the Senate, but not even that is a sure thing for the Democrat Party anymore, because their polling has like absolutely fallen off a cliff. Like, you know when those annoying Instagram influencers are taking selfies on top of rock formations? Every once in a while, one of them slips and, you know, that whole thing. Okay, that is the Democrats. Why? Because the most prominent voices in their party are the members of the DSA, the Democrat Socialists of America. They're more or less led by Zoran Mamdani. He's the kingmaker as the mayor of New York. But their national co-chair, Megan Romer, she was on with my girl Shannon Bream this weekend. And really quickly, just so we can have this conversation, I want you to hear Shannon Bream's back and forth with her, which is essentially a true or false. Are these things you people support doing? And I'm going to tell you this. Every single bad idea I've ever heard in politics, every single one, is something the DSA actually supports. Okay, every single one.
5: These people are crazy, I'm telling you. They're crazy.
1: And if you don't believe me, listen to their national co-chair, Megan Romer, with Shannon Bream, clip 17.
6: Okay, so we're going to put up on the screen a few of the things that are part of your platform, and I want to ask you, just give me sort of a true or false on these. Abolish the Senate.
7: True.
6: Okay, replace the presidency and Supreme Court as we now know them.
7: Yep.
6: Abolish ICE.
7: Absolutely.
6: Abolish borders and give amnesty to anyone currently in the U.S. illegally.
7: As a long-term plan, yep.
6: Defund the Pentagon.
7: Absolutely.
6: Abolish prisons, at least in large part.
7: Yeah, again, that as part of a long-term program, yeah.
6: Okay, so no prisons. Government or public ownership of most large corporations.
7: Yeah, absolutely.
8: Some of these women, they're so stupid.
1: So you're going to abolish the Senate, you're going to abolish ICE, you're going to abolish the presidency, you're going to abolish the Supreme Court, you're going to defund the Pentagon, you know, the people who fight the wars and keep us safe from enemy combatants. Okay, that's actually a platform to just destroy America as you know it. Like, I'm not being hyperbolic. I'm not the guy that tries to get you scared for a living. I don't care. This isn't one of those shows. This is a ridiculous show. But that's the actual party that is driving the discourse on the left. okay, they want to get rid of the Senate. They want to get rid of the presidency, the Supreme Court, the Pentagon, the police, the border security. Do you know what that actually sounds like? It sounds like the movie The Purge, like straight up the movie The Purge. Okay, but I'm going to give you this because I want you to hear some CNN polling on where the Democrats find themselves. This is clip 22.
4: The Democratic Party net favorability. Back in 2018, when Democrats were able to take control of the House, they were actually on the plus side of the ledger. They were actually in positive territory at plus 1 point. Look now in 2026. We're not just talking down there underneath the Potomac. We're talking down there with the Titanic. We're talking 24 points underwater. And this is just the party overall. This isn't the congressional leadership. This is the party. The party. It's just a terrible, terrible, terrible brand.
1: I mean,
9: I admire your honesty.
1: Yeah, believe me, they didn't want to air that at CNN, but that is the reality. If CNN is saying you're 25 points underwater, you're probably 50 points underwater. And the reason why, and this is like such a teachable thing, and it's weird to me that I have to say this. For whatever reason, politicians have abandoned the axiom of the customer is always right. They're no longer running on what you want. They're running on what they want, and they're pretty brazen about it. Like, you think of the Save America Act, okay? 84% of Americans support voter ID. Okay, 84% of Americans want this, meaning Republicans, Democrats, Libertarians, Independents, 84% of us, okay, which is basically 90% of us. Okay, if you were ordering pizza, 90% of us wanted pepperoni, and Domino's was like, nope, can't do it. Does that sound like Domino's is respecting the will of the customer?
10: The answer would be no.
1: No, but here's John Thune flat out telling you, nah, the votes ain't there. Clip 31.
11: Getting rid of the filibuster non-starter, you don't have the votes?
12: Well, we don't, and I've had this conversation with the president many times, I think, as you know, and I actually suggested at one point that his team come up and sit down and visit with some of my colleagues. So they came up, met with about 20 Republican senators, and 15 were a no on getting rid of the filibuster. The votes aren't there to do it. I know he thinks he can persuade people. But there are a lot of folks who are this is a hard position for a lot of Senate Republicans.
1: So that's John Thune. The votes aren't there. There's nothing we can do. But actually, there's something you can do. It's called get off your ass and get the votes. But they don't care. They don't feel like their job is in danger. They don't feel like they're going to lose any type of electoral support just because they're defying the will of 84% of the people, which is also why the Democrats and the Socialist Party can run on, get rid of the Supreme Court, the presidency, the Pentagon, and abolish ICE, open the border, and give everything. 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Who cares? Doesn't matter. But the reason they are as unpopular as they are is because nobody's asking for these things. Like, nutbags are asking for these things. Like, if you support socialism for real, like, it's a loser ideology. And I mean that because socialism caters to the people who don't want to compete and win. It caters to the people who want to exert the energy, the initiative, the follow through of a loser and get treated like a winner. It is an everybody gets a trophy political ideology. You don't get out there and out hustle and compete and go, wow, I accomplished something. You lay sideways on a couch streaming Netflix videos in between visits to the porn site and wait for your government check to show up so you can buy another bag of Funyuns. Okay, it's a dead-end ideology, and it's essentially appealing to people in their late 20s and 30s who were bad at life and decided it was somebody's fault other than theirs. That is the truth. Okay, but what's happening, and it's not unique to either party, is that politicians are getting further and further away from what people want. Okay, the Iran war, I've been pretty upfront with you about this. Okay, the average American doesn't care about the Iranian war. They just want it to end so the gas prices go down, inflation lowers, and we can take the restrictor plate off the economy. The only thing you're getting out of the Iran war right now is some entertaining sound bites. Like every once in a while, Trump says, we're going to go bomb Muhammad something, which is a good guess. They're pretty much all named Muhammad. And you're like, wait, can he even say that? I don't know. It's kind of funny. Or what he said to Trey Yingst this morning. Here's Trey Yingst relaying his conversation with the president, clip 23.
9: President Trump reacting to that Iranian attack on U.S. forces overnight in Jordan. President Trump tells Fox News about Iran, "We are going to beat the effing S out of them." He went on to say, "We'll be hitting them hard. They're going to get a beating." So clearly the United States is going to respond to what the president described as a surprise attack. He says U.S. forces had just minutes to shoot down these incoming Iranian ballistic missiles. The president says he has reviewed video of the shootdown, and it was U.S. forces conducting this operation to defend that area.
1: All right, so great. Obviously, you're thrilled. I'm thrilled that we were able to resist the attack. Okay, but this is an attack that's coming during what was supposed to be a pause or a ceasefire. It's very much in quagmire territory from the standpoint of, no, it's not going on for 10 years or 20 years like Afghanistan or Iraq. But it is hamstringing the economy, meaning the average American is not getting out of bed today, making a decision on the midterms based on whether or not Fauci gets in trouble in front of Congress or Trump launches another round of strikes against Iran. The average American is prioritizing primal things. You want to make money. You want to put food on the table. You want to have a roof over your head, keep the lights on, and hopefully at the end of the night get a little something something when there's nobody around. Okay, this has nothing to do with that. And you can say, well, Iran can't have a nuke and they're not going to have a nuke, which is, that's great too. So go bomb, take out Pickaxe Mountain, their nuclear facility, take away any remaining leverage that they have in this negotiation. The idea that we just keep doing this thing of Iran wants to make a deal and then they shoot at us and we shoot back and we go, Iran wants to make a deal, but then they shoot at us and we shoot back. It's making the president look stupid. It is. I promise you it is. His polling on this is terrible, and it is a priority of, yes, the military-industrial complex. And, yeah, I don't doubt there's a national security implication because Iran is the biggest state sponsor of terrorism in the world. But I'm telling you, it's crushing the president politically because it's not a top five issue for the average American. And that's what I'm so blown away by. It's like you've got these Democrat socialists campaigning on things we didn't ask for. We didn't say open the border and let us pay the bill for anybody who wants to come here and not work. We didn't say get rid of the cops, abolish the Supreme Court so we're like a lawless region. Nobody was asking you to destroy America. Okay, establishment politicians have done a good enough job of that over the last 40 years. They're the reason we have outsiders like Trump and Mamdani in the first place, because they are at least offering an alternative thought pattern to the status quo. And they're both proving in their own weird way that you can get a lot done at the government level if you feel like it. Okay, Donald Trump managed in his first month in office to close the border completely, did it in 2 weeks. Okay, signed executive orders banning biological men from women's sports. The big, beautiful bill was the biggest tax cut in the history of our country. The Trump RX program lowered prescription drug prices. A lot of good things went on right away. Traditionally, guys get into office in politics, and it's like any other job you've ever worked. 80% of the people there are figuring out the bare minimum they have to do to keep their job. What do I have to do to make it look like I'm going hard every day so I can mail it in? And that's pretty much most jobs. I mean, I tell it to my kid all the time. Okay, what Trump and Mamdani are proving at the very least is that you can go out there and get a lot done if you want to. Unfortunately, in this moment, they're not getting anything done that we asked for. Okay, and I feel like on some level, and I can't prove this to you, I want to be responsible. There's like 200 radio stations listening around the country, around the world right now. Okay, I cannot prove this to you. Okay, but I feel like this war is hamstringing his popularity, hamstringing his presidency, and taking so much of our attention away from the economy, which is his one true superpower. In a weird way, it's allowing them to slow roll Trump's domestic agenda. Because if you are less popular as a president, there's less risk in resisting your agenda. Think about the Save America Act. 84% of Americans want it, yet John Thune, the Senate Majority Leader, isn't worried about not giving it to them. Okay, he's not worried about not giving it to them because Trump doesn't have the political power to harm a John Thune. Okay, I don't know if he can harm Mitch McConnell because we don't know if he's actually alive. That's the moment we're living in. But the things people are being asked, you know, asking for from our government aren't being given to them. And that's the strange reality we find ourselves in now, is we're kind of living in this lawless political moment where nobody in Washington gives a rat's ass about anything you say.
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0: Oh, girl. They're playing Duran Duran. Things are getting heavy. It's Fox Across America with Jimmy Fallon. We're going to be talking with Sean Davis from The Federalist. His opening act, Wally, down in St. Petersburg Beach, Florida. Everybody loves a Wally call. Wally!
1: Jimmy, sorry if it's a little noisy. I'm on the way to the Florida Keys to apparently be food and fun for sharks and dolphins.
0: Wally, you getting fed to the sharks again?
1: Well, and then I'm going to get abused by the dolphins.
0: Okay. You were listening to the Kennedy story, so you're saying this is consensual. Yeah. This is consensual this time around. All right, that makes me happy.
1: Well, you know, we'll just keep it on the down low. But listen, seriously, on the Fauci, the only way to deal with this is we have to pass legislation or even a constitution amendment to remove quantified immunity.
0: Yeah.
1: I mean, this is a case where there should be a civil lawsuit that we can all participate in, you know, like the cigarettes. But we're also going to be on the hook until he meets the great vaccine in the sky. We're on the hook for his huge pension.
0: Yep. And whatchamacallit, this is the thing, okay? He made a gazillion dollars off that. One of the things that hasn't even come up today is he made a lot of money in what would appear to be, I guess, stock options for pushing some of these vaccines. Because I was doing this show on the road. I think I was at WJAS in Pittsburgh. It was when I got the Founders Award. Look at me. And I remember his testimony that day is he was talking about how he didn't have to disclose whether he made money. They're like, did you make money pushing this vaccine? He goes, I don't have to tell you that, which is a yes. You know what I'm saying? Because obviously it's pretty shameful and you'd deny it if you thought it was, you know, if you could. But he didn't want to lie under oath. So there's a lot of money being made. Go ahead.
1: The only thing we can look forward to is it's going to be an interesting conversation when he has a little powwow with Peter at the vaccine gates. And yeah. Peter's going to ask him that God wants to talk to him about playing God on earth.
0: Yeah, that would be good. I don't know if they're going to break into coverage of Outnumbered for that. We have to have a pool camera set up, but we can only hope, Wally.

0: Listen, I'd love to stay and chat, but I know you're going to have sex with a dolphin, so let's do this again soon.
1: Wish me luck.
0: Wally! Wally's given up on humans. It's you know you're in a slump when you hear Kennedy tell a dolphin rape story and your first reaction is to drive to the beach, but that's the kind of hard-hitting journalism we do on this show. Sean Davis in the On Deck Circle. And I'm just prefacing this now. As a guy who's been running the Federalist since its inception, he has probably been on the front lines of every culture war BS narrative that's ever been fed to the American people. But there was no bigger one than the social pressure, public shaming, emotional blackmail that empowered Fauci and the COVID cops to take away jobs and shut down schools and deny people their livelihoods. And I don't doubt he has taken great joy in seeing the emperor without those clothes. But I do doubt we're going to get through this conversation without dropping a couple of F-bombs. So buckle up, Buttercup. Sean Davis, when we come back.
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6: I'm Carmen Roberts. After days of threatening another strike on Iran, President Trump backs to diplomacy, and he hopes to avoid a wider war.
7: We had an attack that would be the biggest attack since World War II, and it would have been disastrous.
6: The president talking to reporters on Air Force One, and he said that he would rather make a deal than kill people. He says the U.S. would return to talks beginning tomorrow. Police in Twin Falls, Idaho, identify the gunman who shot and killed two people yesterday and injured seven at a fast food restaurant. They say he was 24-year-old Chad Williams. Police Chief Matthew Hicks.
8: Two of those patients have been treated and released. Three are in stable condition, and two are in critical condition.
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9: Partly cloudy tonight. Lows near 60. Highs return to the low 80s tomorrow with sun and clouds mixed. Highs tomorrow near 80. Staying seasonable the rest of the week with highs in the low to mid 80s through Saturday. Quiet most of the week with plenty of sun to go around. Better rain chances will return on Thursday.
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0: If you watch the Fauci testimony this morning, you didn't get a lot of Fauci testimony. You got a man hiding behind the Fifth Amendment and confirming my suspicion that at this point more Americans trust Dr. Dre than Dr. Fauci when it comes to their health care. Joining us now is a man who might still be on the fence. I'm not going to speak for him. He is the founder of The Federalist, Sean Davis, graciously joining us and classing up the program. Yo, man.
1: How are you?
0: Did you have the Polymarket over-under of 123 plead the fifths today?
1: Dude, I should have taken the over. Man. I'm actually shocked you showed up, to be honest.
0: Yeah. I wonder in the execution of this, was there any world where he was going to show up and answer questions? And the reason I ask you that is, you know, Rand Paul found this diary, which is hilarious. It reads like a man having phone sex with himself, in my opinion. But was there any world, like if Rand Paul doesn't release that until today, you know what I'm saying? Because it, you know, the buildup obviously was to generate interest in this. But do you think that played a role in him not testifying openly, or do you think he was just never gonna, I guess is my question.
1: I don't think he was ever going to testify because he actually knows what he did and he knows he's in real jeopardy. I know he was subpoenaed, but once you're going to take that sort of confrontational attack that you're not going to speak at all, I'm genuinely surprised that he even showed up. Like, if you're going to give the middle finger to Congress, you might as well use both hands. But to show up and allow that to happen, it shows me Dr. Fauci, is they all like to call him, isn't nearly as smart as he thinks he is.
0: Yeah, that's what's interesting, okay, is like he turned out to be like kind of a useful idiot because they were building him up to tear down Trump during the pandemic and the 2020 election cycle. But he wound up looking dumber, I think, than anybody else associated with the pandemic and the handling, no?
1: Absolutely. I mean, he was lying to everyone. He didn't understand basic stuff about the science, and I use that with a capital S, that, like, those of us idiots on the outside knew in, like, April of 2020. But to me, the biggest piece of evidence that he is, like, a psychopathic moron, what type of adult male keeps a diary? Like, can we just be honest?
0: On a government server!
1: It's the gayest thing I've ever seen. You're like 80 and you're keeping a diary. What is wrong with you? Like, go out and do yard work and, like, just be alone with your dark thoughts and work it out that way. Adult men don't keep diaries.
0: Sean Davis is here. He's calling his balls and strikes. It's fair. These are all fair. No one's challenging this on the ABS instant replay system. Everything you said is accurate, in my opinion. But you know what? What do you think the bigger offense is, though? Okay, the diary or the celebrities who sang Imagine?
1: I think it was all the people he murdered.
0: Okay, fair.
1: I've been weighing the math, and I've put it together. On one hand, he's a liar, but he's also like history's greatest mass murderer. So I think the murders.
0: You know what's funny is that we're having a conversation over here that isn't taking place everywhere in the country. Like, I don't know that this is going to get any coverage. Like, if this is getting coverage on CNN MS now, it's going to be because they'll characterize it as a political witch hunt to distract from the economy and the Iran war. Do you think there's any interest in comeuppance for anything? Anything like Russian collusion, the Hunter Biden laptop, any of it? Do you think there's any collective interest in like slamming on the brakes and being like, by the way, you people were wrong, and at least you should have to own that?
1: They'll never own it, and it's one area where, like, morally I think it's reprehensible, their refusal to ever admit they're wrong. But the left actually understands how power works, and mm-hmm. the right doesn't. And so the left understands, we own the media, we own all these institutions, we're just not going to talk about it, we're going to keep our people in power and in the dark. Anthony Fauci did his job, okay? He hijacked the world, he hijacked the election, he got Biden elected. We're never going to say anything bad about him ever, and we're never going to let anyone on our side know anything bad about him. I think the right could probably take some lessons from that. Mm-hmm. They won't, yeah. Because so much of the right is just interested in losing, but like beating the spread. I find it maddening.
0: No, you're not wrong. It's all the right now is just like political Calshi. Like, we're Calshi. That's what the right is right now. To the point that White House teleprompter operators are getting suspended for cashing in on Venezuelan raids and stuff like that. We're talking to the great Sean Davis. One other takeaway I had, okay, is I do think beyond him being evil and incompetent in everything else, he is also just a science nerd that became a celebrity and was clearly overwhelmed by that and became addicted to the fame and almost the deification that was given to him by a lot of liberal celebrities. Do you think that also became his North Star?
1: Oh, I think that was his North Star for a long time. I mean, there was one diary entry of his from like 2012 or 2013 where he was fuming that they wouldn't let him go on CNN and they didn't really understand what a rock star he was and that actually they were all jealous of him. The guy has been a narcissistic megalomaniac forever. We just didn't really get to see the evidence of it until he was thrust into the spotlight. And remember, he was the highest paid federal employee on Earth. Not only was he making more than the president, I believe, he was somehow making money off of like patents and research he did as a government employee. Like the guy is a monster.
0: Yes. And there's an arrogance to that because I remember when he was testifying 2 years ago when he was asked whether or not he made money off recommending vaccinations to children. And he said, I don't have to answer that, which is essentially a yes. Because that's such a disgusting thing that if you didn't make money, you'd want to deny it, but not under oath. So he really was, he's in a weird way because the other side still likes him. I don't even mean the media. Like, I get the whole useful idiot thing to the media, but and you know, the people that were kind of human shielding him today during the hearing. But I mean, like, the average voter, like, what would you say? I don't have an answer to this, but what would you say the polling is on his likability right now? Like, mainstream society as a whole, not just our sphere of people. Do you think it's 50-50? What do you think it is? Or do you think that many people caught on?
1: I assume it's 50-50. I assume it's your opinion of him is driven by your opinion of the overall political situation. Mm-hmm. Where you sit is where you stand.
0: Yeah.
1: So I bet it's 50-50. And I bet his approval rating on the left is like all of it is strong approve, like no one's in the middle. And on the right, it's like, yeah, we should probably load him into a cannon and shoot him into space.
0: you know, this at carnivals back in the day, they used to have dunk tanks. Where you could like pay money and throw three balls and at least like dunk the guy in the water. Why don't we bring back a Trump tank where Trump, you know, front lawns a couple of dirt bags that have been in the news cycles. You know, you could have a Plattner or a Swalwell. Maybe Michael Avenatti gets furloughed for the day. Do you remember all of these figures who were like the greatest guy in the world till we pretended they never knew them? I thought that would be healthy. Would that at least give us some catharsis?
1: Now, I like where you're going here. We're doing some real ideating on the fly here. Imagine if you could charge for that.
0: We could
1: pay down the national debt in like 5 minutes by charging to just hit Anthony Fauci in the face with a softball. Like, oh, I didn't know I was aiming for the dunk target. I'm sorry.
0: My bad. Wild pitch. But what I think is the worst thing about it is that he was kind of Adam Schiffing us. Do you know Adam Schiff was basically, when it came to Russian collusion, he was the guy with the really hot girlfriend who didn't live around here. You know, he was always talking up the collusion, but the collusion was always on a modeling shoot when it came time to meet it. Fauci was absolutely journaling something different than what he was saying on TV.
1: Yeah, he was, again, I'm sorry. Talking about an adult male journaling, I can't not laugh.
0: I love that you hung up on that, but I get it.
1: I can't get past it. But yeah, he was saying stuff in his diary with his like little troll pencil with the fluffy blue hair as the eraser. I don't think masks work. And then he goes out there and he's like, we got to have people in these masks. And like, you know, screaming at anyone and censoring those of us who said, we think it came from a lab while writing in his dream journal. Everyone knows it didn't come from a wet market.
0: it is My Little Pony Trapper Keeper. It's not good. And when I was reading this, you know, he started talking about Barbara Streisand. He's like, Barbara Streisand called me. She's a big fan. She has a lesion on her hip and her buttock. Is he allowed to be disclosing that on a government server?
1: I mean, no decent human would ever be talking about that. How about the fact that he went and publicly got vaccinated, telling everyone to go do it, and then ended up with a blood clot from it like a month or two later, and then told no one while chastising anyone who said, you know what, maybe we should pump the brakes on this vaccine before we know all the side effects.
0: Wow. I mean, it is psychotic. But does perhaps that vaccine injury absolve him for the first pitch he threw at the Nationals game?
1: Nothing absolves him for that. That might actually be his worst. I take back the mass murders. That pitch is his greatest crime. You maybe take 10 minutes away from your diary and practice throwing a tennis ball against the wall. I don't know.
0: We're talking to Sean Davis. All right, give me one more because there's 8 billion angles to come at this from. But the one that I thought was of significance is I was playing these Chuck Todd clips earlier. So Chuck Todd, on a multitude of stories, he did this with the Hunter Biden laptop. He did this with Russian disinformation. He did this with the vaccine. He gives this condescending lecture. It's very NPR. He's giving it's an audiobook for those NPR headlines about how we're all dangerous and we're getting people killed. But he's closed 3 different clips I played on the show today with, for those of you on other networks, saying X, shame on you. I don't know how you sleep at night. Do those people actually, I don't mean publicly, I mean privately, do they feel anything or are they actual sociopaths?
1: No, they're actual sociopaths. I do have to give Chuck some credit, though. Uh-huh. As a fellow bald man, he was trying that, like, I'm going to push the hair forward on top of my head and maybe people won't notice for, like, years, and it was embarrassing. I'm glad he finally just accepted the rearward march of the hairline. Look, we've all been there, buddy. But, yeah, no. Chuck Todd is a totally unself-aware sociopath. He's always been an idiot. And the funniest thing about him to me is that once he got canned from NBC, like, nobody cares about him anymore. Yeah. He thought that it was his animal magnetism that was drawing people to the screens. And then once he got booted and had to do a podcast from his basement, like, nobody watched anymore. And you'd have to have a heart of stone to see that and not laugh.
0: Yeah, it's actually really, it's funny. And there's so many of them that actually fit that description, too. That's been my favorite part for this, is that at the very least, we're getting to watch the cat take a bath. You know, you're seeing that bad body language on these people, but there won't be accountability. Like, Fauci's not going to jail, like he should, but there's no world. And even if they hold him in contempt of Congress, like, what could actually happen? Nothing, right?
1: Yeah, realistically, let's say they held him in contempt, that it's some, the House would do it because the Senate doesn't do anything that would require work.
0: That'd be nothing. On them. Well, You made a great point. Let me interrupt you, okay? Because I said this earlier, and I wanted to get your take on this, and I'm glad you jogged my brain. I said this earlier. Half of this hearing felt like they knew nothing could happen, but they could give a pound of flesh to a right-wing base that hates the Senate for not passing the SAVE Act. Was this essentially just TV reparations? Because John Thune is like openly being like, nah, there's nothing I can do. We don't have the votes. You could get off your ass and try to get the votes. Could you not?
1: Man, I wish they had the strategic sense to, like, be that calculating in how they do things. I think they just saw a camera like most politicians did and were like, hey, we can do the thing that people like here. We should do that. Like it's almost like a Pavlovian instinct. Mm-hmm. And by the way, bravo to them for that. They're finally, like, doing something good on camera instead of just crapping the bed, which they normally do in hearings.
0: Yeah.
1: So I don't want to be too critical. But let's just say Congress holds them in contempt. It goes to DOJ. DOJ charges him. It goes to a DC jury. They're going to come in bearing their Fauci candles all lit after having holding a vigil for him, and they're going to let him off. Like, so obviously that's what's going to happen.
0: Yeah.
1: But it doesn't mean he shouldn't be trashed for the rest of his life.
0: Yeah. No, there should be the cone of shame. Like, he just came home from the vet, or he should live in an OJ like exile, you know, where you had your freedom, but you were out there, you know? And I mean, that would be a best case scenario. And there needs to be some type of accountability for the nurses and the flash mobs. You remember that when, like, everyone was dying and we were getting and a one and a two, like, how is that okay?
1: So, no, I've got a simple plan for dealing with those people too.
0: Uh-huh.
1: We round them up into catapults and we launch them into the sea. I feel like it's a good compromise.
0: It's fine.
1: Maybe they can choreograph what they do while they fly into the ocean from the catapult.
0: I feel like one of those old routines, like the flying Willendas. You see, it's the thing about having Sean Davis on is you're going to get a productive discourse. We haven't solved America's problems, but we found a productive way to cope with a lot of them. Thank you for this, sir. You still got it.
1: Well, that's what I'm here for.
0: The best. Sean Davis, check him out on The Federalist every day. Check us out if we're allowed back on the air after this.
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11: Bottom of the ninth on Fox Across America with Jimmy Fallon. It's actually an uneventful day. Fauci showed up. Supposed to give us some heartfelt testimony on the pandemic. Did that happen?
12: Not even close.
11: No, man. He pled the fifth, even though he's already been granted immunity. But I want you to understand, man, okay? He ain't going to jail. They're not going to hold him in contempt. There's not actually going to be accountability for anything in this country until the voters, the people, the you and me's of the world, realize that your enemy is not the guy who votes differently than you. Your enemy is the government, even if they're a member of your own party. This Constitution was drawn up to make sure that we had a representative democracy and not what we have now is like, hey, 84% of us want voter ID. Can we have it? No, shut up. Like, okay. What else can we talk about then? And that's kind of how it works. So there is like an actual method to what I'm doing. You know, in the movie Pulp Fiction, when Samuel L. Jackson says he's trying to be the shepherd, that's all I am to you in the media. I'm just trying to be the shepherd over here, trying to keep people calm and have some productive discourse. It doesn't sound like it when you listen to the show. We spent 30 minutes today talking about dolphin rape.
12: What the hell did you just say?
11: It's a real thing, unfortunately. But the point is, this show is kind of an all-over-the-map show. We take the issues seriously. We don't take ourselves seriously at all. That being said, I am not on your TV tonight. I'm aware. I was supposed to do Waters World. We had to reschedule it. It's a whole big to-do, but I'll be back immediately, and then you'll see me on Hannity, and you'll see me on my TV show this weekend. There you go. A lot happening. A lot happening on the show this week, and you have no idea. The women of Fox News Saturday Night will be by tomorrow to get you up to speed on everything that's happening on our ratings-dominant program. Like, we're killing it on the weekends right now, so thank you. Because everybody who's listening to this nonsense, you are the ones that we're trying to do this for, like the people who just want an outlet to not take life seriously, to not feel like punching somebody in the throat every time you interact with cable news. That's why we sell so many comedy tickets. Like, there is a massive market for ridiculousness. You know, we sold out in friggin' Anaheim. They tell us California is the most liberal place in the world. We went 3 for 3. We sold out all 3 shows. So much that we just added another show at KSRO is producing a special event October 24th out there in Santa Rosa, California. Those tickets are on sale, foxcrossamerica.com. You can also go see me in San Antonio on August the 15th at the Empire Theater. That's a big damn deal. And then we're going to be out in Rockford, Illinois, August the 22nd. And then just forget it, because this fall, I am literally away every single weekend from Labor Day on. Fayetteville, Arkansas, Reading, Pennsylvania, Richmond, Virginia, Clearwater, Florida, Colorado Springs, Santa Rosa, Grand Junction, Indianapolis, Oklahoma City, Salt Lake City, Concord, New Hampshire. And then we take a frickin' break. The show's over. Pay up and get out.
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12: Start tomorrow. I'm Roger Stern, Fox News. President Trump says talks with Iran will begin tomorrow. The president briefing reporters on Air Force One after pausing attacks on Iran.
13: It was going to be a massive attack. It was going to be an attack that would have been by far the biggest attack since World War II. But they've asked us not to do it. They said, please don't do it. And other their neighbors said that, too. And so we're just going to see whether or not we can make a deal for the denuclearization.
12: The president paused attacks before only to see peace negotiations fall apart. Israel has reportedly shared concerns with the White House about a proposed disarmament deal with Hamas. An Israeli official telling the Associated Press, Israel believes Hamas is focused on rebuilding its military rather than demilitarizing. Authorities say about 5,000 homes have been evacuated and about 600 homes, businesses, and other buildings have been destroyed by wildfires that remain uncontained today. Fox's Sarah Allegra in Spokane.
14: The Old Trail Fire, which is the damage here, 3,461 acres burned against 0% containment. For the Autumn Lane Fire, just around 3,000 acres. That is another fire that is burning just to the northwest of us. That's at 0% containment. And to the east of this area, there's the Fairview Fire, 914 acres burn, containment 0%. We know 900 resources have been deployed throughout the area to mend these flames.
12: No deaths reported from the fires. Officials say at least one of them was sparked by lightning. Washington under a state of emergency. At least 14 people are dead in northwest Pakistan. Five of them reported to be police officers after a suicide bomber struck an anti-military rally. More than two dozen were hurt. 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
19: Temperatures being 30 degrees above average.
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12: Police released the name of the suspected mass shooter, opened fire at Twin Falls, Idaho, at an In-N-Out Burger, killing two people. Fox's Max Gordon.
20: At least three died and seven people were injured in the incident. Here's what police said about the shooter.
21: At this time, we can confirm that the suspect, 24-year-old Chad Williams, is deceased from a self-inflicted gunshot wound. Investigators are in review. Yesterday at 2:29 p.m., multiple 911 calls were received by the Twin Falls City Communication Center. Dispatchers could hear screaming and reports of gunshots in the background.
20: Meanwhile, the president of In-N-Out is reacting to the shooting. In a post on Facebook, Lindsay Snyder writes, "My heart is broken, my chest is heavy, my eyes burn from the tears I've shed." Snyder says an employee and customers were among the three who died.
12: The motive is still unclear. Seven people were hurt. A closely watched Democratic primary in Michigan, the tone of the Democratic Party. Fox's Rich Edson in Detroit.
22: Progressive Abdul Al-Sayed has focused his campaign on abolishing ICE, Medicare for all, stricter regulations of data centers, and criticism of Israel and AIPAC spending to help elect Congresswoman Haley Stevens. Al-Sayed calling her the least capable candidate in the country. He also suggested she wants U.S. money in a foreign government. It's an apparent criticism of defensive aid to Israel. She responded that everyone in America understands Al-Sayed wants to blame all his problems on Jewish Americans and that she's been supportive of long-term peace between Palestinians and Israelis. She also maintains Al-Sayed's rhetoric, positions, and associations will cost Democrats a Senate seat.
12: The winner of the Democratic primary will face off against former Michigan Representative Mike Rogers, which could determine which party controls the Senate. A congresswoman from Ohio, Marcy Kaptur, hospitalized after a hit-and-run crash. I'm Roger Stern, and this is Fox News.
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0: Partly cloudy tonight. Lows near 60. Highs return to the low 80s tomorrow with sun and clouds mixed. Highs tomorrow near 80. Staying seasonable the rest of the week with highs in the low to mid 80s through Saturday. Quiet most of the week with plenty of sun to go around. Better rain chances will return on Thursday.
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1: Oh, hot damn. We are fired up to bring you an absolute embarrassment of riches, radio riches, on Fox Across America with Jimmy Failla. Not only is Katrina Campins coming by, the Trump whisperer, contestant on season one of The Apprentice, but a couple of gals from a TV show called Fox News Saturday Night are going to class this place up as well. And before they get here, we will get into your calls, texts, tweets, carrier pigeons, smoke signals. If Elizabeth Warren's out there, it doesn't matter how you communicate. You could pull a Joe Diffie and write us a note in John Deere green. We don't care. Everybody's welcome. This is one of those old school talk shows. We don't care what you vote for. We don't care what you identify as. We don't care where you went to school. We don't care what you do for a living.
2: I don't care where you come from. I don't care what color you are. I don't care how smart you are. I don't care how dumb you are.
1: You just don't care. Just be cool, man. Be a Republican. Be a Democrat. Just don't be a bang. As we get underway in the third hour of the show. If you're listening locally on WOR in New York City, where we technically broadcast out of across the world, one thing I will tell you, right, is we have this idiot socialist mayor, Zoran Mamdani. We're going to spend a little more time with him on my Saturday night TV show this weekend. But Mamdani just implemented a tax, a pied-à-terre tax, and it's supposed to come after the rich, meaning anyone who owns more than one home. If it's worth more than $1.5 million, you're all going to pay this extra tax the rich thing that I've schemed out. Except there's one small problem. The fine print was supposed to affect 3,300 people. It's now going to affect 900,000 people. And the threshold for having your house taxed is about $800,000. Now, in New York City, $800,000 will buy you a box of Altoids that you can try to put a pillow and a comforter in. Okay. The average apartment in New York is about $892,000. But if you're in the city itself, like we're talking Manhattan proper, every single one bedroom, two bedroom apartment, okay, a one bedroom apartment, just so you understand, is a toilet, what we consider to be a kitchen, and a bedroom. Okay? That's worth more than $1 million.
3: That is financial lunacy.
1: So Mamdani, in classic socialist fashion, went from, I'm here to help the little guy by having the government pay for a lot of different stuff. But in the end, the only way to have the government pay for a lot of different stuff is to raise taxes. And anytime you raise taxes, you alienate your tax base, which means, lo and behold, the bill goes back to the little guy.
4: Thanks, big government weenuses.
1: Mamdani's opening up government-financed grocery stores, okay, that are going to sell products at a loss in order to give people access to them, meaning they're going to sell things 30% below market rate. The government can afford to operate at a loss. You know who can't do that? The neighboring grocery stores owned by moms and pops, owned by local people, migrant families who move to America legally, open up a bodega, get a cat, start selling you all kinds of products at all hours of the night. You know, all kind of bodegas are great. They always do have a cat that chases the mice away. But, you know, you go in there, you get bakery goods, pastries, but then it becomes like a convenience store. So you can get batteries, you can get a Keymade, you can get, you know, cereal, you can get shampoo, you know, you can get gas station boner pills.
5: What the hell did you just say?
1: From what Mikey tells me, I don't know. I don't know who to believe. But the point is, okay, those businesses are now going to get crushed because in Mamdani's attempt to help the little guy, he's opening up the type of business with government money that the little guy normally runs. And in the process, it's the taxpayer who has to subsidize the destruction of the little guy, classic socialist fashion. Now, the reality is, as I sit here in New York City, I realize most of you don't give a frog's fat butt about New York City. Okay, it's next to California, the world's second largest outdoor toilet bowl. But understand, okay, you don't care. But the policies they're running on here are the policies that they're going to be running on everywhere else in the country.
6: I got a bad feeling about this.
1: Okay, there is nothing Zoran Mamdani is doing that they're not running on in Michigan, that they're not already trying to do in New Jersey, that isn't coming your way out in California or Seattle. Good God, if you've been paying attention to Seattle, it's insanity. Seattle just had this big hullabaloo at the WNBA game. Okay, you know when I knew something was off? They were playing at a place called Climate Pledge Arena. The stadium. The stadium itself was a freaking woke.
3: Everything woke turns to
1: okay, and the Seattle Storm, their owner just got suspended 5 games for yelling at 2 little girls who showed up thanking Sophie Cunningham for standing up for biological women. Okay, a player on the Seattle Storm wore a T-shirt that said trans rights or women's rights. I mean,
3: get her out. Get her out of here.
1: You know, some female athletes, because they're woke jackasses, are playing along with this fallacy that there isn't a biological difference between men and women, as if they don't have an advantage. Serena Williams, the most decorated female tennis player of all time, told David Letterman she would get shut out in less than 5 minutes if she played Andy Murray.
5: For me, tennis and men's tennis and women's tennis are completely almost 2 separate sports. So I'm like, if I were to play Andy Murray, I would lose 6-0, 6-0 in 5 to 6 minutes, maybe 10 minutes, because it's a completely different sport. The men are a lot faster, and they serve harder, they hit harder. It's just a different game. And I love to play women's tennis, and I only want to play girls because I don't want to be embarrassed. I would not do the tour. I wouldn't do Billie Jean any justice. So Andy, stop it.
7: Yeah.
5: I'm not gonna let you kill me.
1: That's the greatest female athlete of all time. Yet there are modern players like the gal on the Seattle Storm. Well, do you know that famous Bruce Springsteen impersonator, Megan Rapinoe? Okay, they tell you there's no difference between men and women. They're on the woke side of this argument. Those are the same policies my mayor, Zoran Mamdani, has implemented here in New York. Donald Trump signed an executive order banning biological men from competing against women. Okay, the Supreme Court just heard a case saying 5-year-old kids should not be getting hormone therapy or gender reassignment surgery. Do you know what my mayor just did? Allocated $15 million for that exact thing.
8: You ought to be ashamed of yourself.
1: So when I have girls on for my TV show, The Lovely Ladies of Fox News Saturday Night, sometimes we'll talk about New York issues, but one of the reasons we will is politics now are like everything else. In the age of the internet, it shrunk the world. We don't have regional identities anymore. Do you remember when you were a little kid? If you took a road trip with your parents, you got in the car, you drove 1.5 hours, and it suddenly felt like you were in a different country because they had different grocery stores, they had different chain restaurants, you know, Hardee's becomes Carl's Jr. out west, stuff like that. And over the course of your life, the further you drove from home, the more foreign the aesthetic became. You didn't recognize anything 400 miles from home, 500 miles, 600 miles from home. And that used to be the same way with politics. We didn't vote nationally. They used to have a phrase. They'd say, oh, politics are local. They ain't local anymore. Everybody runs for local office in a national way. Guys running for assistant county executive, and they're like, we need an assistant county executive that will stand up to Donald Trump. And if you're being rational, you're like, no, you don't. That assistant county executive is never going to meet Donald Trump. They're not going to cross-pollinate with anything Donald Trump does. They're not going to have any voice in a huddle whatsoever. But yes, if you have a district full of self-hating white people, they will show up and vote for this guy because they think they're taking a shot at Trump.
9: That's true. That is true.
1: It's the dumbest thing I've ever seen. I travel the country. My comedy pimp, William, will have me probably in 50 cities by the time this year is over. I'm not even making that up. And in every one of these cities, there's 2 things I do everywhere I go. The minute I get in the rental car, I turn on local radio to hear the advertisements and hear what they're talking about. And the minute I get to the hotel, I turn on local news. And I just want to see what they're focused on. And every single campaign commercial, if a Democrat is running, they are not running against their Republican opponent. They're running against Trump. They've nationalized it. But the same goes at the local campaign level. If you are a Democrat, policy-wise, they are in alignment now. Okay, defund the police was not a fringe thing. Abolish ICE is a mainstream thing. Open the borders, mainstream thing. So you might hear Mamdani and think New York, but there's nothing Mamdani is saying that doesn't affect the rest of the frickin' world, okay? So I may focus on it a little bit, but it's mainly because I care. I grew up in a better version of America that didn't offer socialism to anybody because I was growing up in an era where socialism was too busy starving people to death to actually be campaigned on. But the reality of right now is the Mamdani wing, which is like, hey, here's some free groceries. Here's some free childcare. None of it's free. It's all going to cost the taxpayers. But more importantly, what it's ultimately appealing to is losers. The American dream is not that you migrate here and somebody hands you a successful life that you never thought you could possibly achieve or amount to. The American dream is you show up here and your citizenship is by default a lottery ticket. And if you bust your ass and work hard, you can create something magnificent for yourself and your family and maybe even, you know, prosper to the point that you've accumulated generational wealth. Maybe you could do that. That is the American dream. It's unique to us. You never hear somebody say, the Scandinavian dream, the Peruvian dream. You don't hear it. The French dream. French dream is about a pastry. Okay, but the point is, here, the American dream is supposed to cater to ambitious, creatives, innovators, people who are self-reliant, driven. Okay, that's what the country was built on. What socialism is actually catering to are the participation trophy people who don't want to do the work to win, okay, but want to be treated like they did. Do you know when you work on a project in high school or college and there's always that one guy that contributes nothing but gets to share the grade? That's essentially who socialism is catering to. And that's why the countries that implement it can't be sustained. In order for socialism to happen, you need people to go out and make money. But if your guiding light is don't ever get off your ass and let the government handle it, you're eventually going to run out of that actual money.
7: Just hold on to your pocketbook. They just put a lien on your money, your savings, and your retirement.
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0: Box Across America with Jimmy Failla, fired up to be joined by three ladies who have never lost their swag or their riz. And if you don't believe me, ask Larry Kudlow. The lovely ladies of Fox News Saturday Night, Annie, Leo, and Jen, back in the house. The crowd goes wild.
1: Yeah, hi, everybody.
0: We can't tell tales out of school, but we might be adding another girl to our staff soon. That's all we can say.
2: Crossed.
0: Personally, that's the development of the week for us. You usually come on and talk about the show.

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2: Air Marshal. They assumed I was the Air Marshal so I could see you. And you were at the airport 2 hours before I was. Yep. I never saw you board that plane until they had already, like, closed the cabin door.
3: I was actually in a suitcase on the overhead bin. So.
4: And they kept saying you were an unaccompanied minor. And it was like, oh, no,
2: they wouldn't
4: she's
2: let her
4: with
2: on.
4: Me.
2: You're the reason they have those signs in the bathrooms. Like, if you're being trafficked, you can go to a uniformed agent and say something.
4: Order an angel shot, Annie, please.
3: But we did make it. We had a cool car. That was a fun time.
2: We had a great time, except you don't know where you live. So we drove all over Seattle because we couldn't find her house.
3: I was navigating you and we went in a million circles.
2: We're typing in directions to your house.
4: Well, everybody, everybody knows that a Jimmy Fallon vacation requires a minimum of 200 miles of driving.
2: A day.
4: No matter what.
2: We did 2,000 with Jenny and Lincoln last week.
3: Oh, that's a lot.
4: It's like the least relaxing thing to me.
2: But we like to drive.
4: I know.
2: So, like, we find a place and we go. They become like missions. You know what I mean? It's like 2.5 hours, you go see this thing or eat this thing or whatever the hell you do. Then you drive back and eat this thing. It's more relaxing than it sounds like because you're just listening to jams and you don't actually need to be there. But even on the days that we had shows, we gave ourselves somewhere to be.
4: Yeah.
2: So last week, Saturday night in Anaheim, we were at the Grove, sold it out. Hey, girl, Jen's friends were there.
3: Yeah.
2: In any event, that was the day we went to Neverland. We wanted to go to Michael Jackson's house and see if Lincoln was cute enough to get in. So in any event, that was like a 4-hour drive each way. So, like, we literally got back to our hotel like an hour before the gig.
4: Right.
2: And had to, like, flash, shower, and sprint to the gig. And it was amazing.
4: We're also used to TV time. We're an hour in TV time.
2: An
4: it's
2: eternity.
4: Like, you have days and days. You can write the whole show in an hour.
2: Easily. Yeah. That's a good point. Annie, Leo, and Jenna in studio. I mentioned Larry Kudlow. Larry Kudlow in television hosts a Fox Business show every day from 4 to 5 p.m.
4: Yep.
2: What time? I'll let you guess first, the American people, so you can all formulate an answer in your head and play along at home. What time do you think Larry Kudlow leaves his office to go to his TV studio for a 4 o'clock show? Pause, let them think.
4: Which is, by the way, on a different floor, requires an elevator trip.
2: It's an elevator trip that you don't know when it's going to get there, and it's 8 floors below
3: and
2: your office.
3: Walk. Down and half then you a hallway.
2: That's a long half a hallway.
4: It's a long hallway.
2: And Larry Kudlow is 712 years old. He's not, you know.
3: It's a long walk.
2: This is not Menudo, okay? This is not a boy band. Okay, what time, Leo, does Larry Kudlow, now that everyone's formulated a guess in their head, what time does he leave for the studio?
4: This is scientific because we have calculated the average. We see it every single day. I would say the average is 3:56 p.m.
3: Correct.
2: She's not
4: correct.
2: Kidding.
4: 4 minutes
3: on a good day.
4: On a good day. There, he's on his way to the elevator.
2: So when we say things to you like TV time is a real thing.
4: Yes.
3: Yeah.
2: And we have a use of time that's very unique to what we do. You know, and oftentimes, like, it's almost fascinated when it's somebody's like, oh, I'll just change it. I'm like, but we have 3 seconds, and it gets changed.
3: It does.
4: Oh, you have a segment that's 6 minutes long. It's like, oh, my God, what are we going to talk about for 6 minutes? This is an eternity.
3: Yeah. Also crazy, too, right after the show ends, your show, the set is completely taken down. Like, literally 2 minutes after everyone's out.
2: Oh, yeah. They usually
3: have... Because they're doing something else.
2: Yeah, they pre-write the network apology when our show ends.
4: Yes.
2: It's already issued. It's a program tweet. You can see, because sometimes it goes out at 10:55. Well, the show's not even over yet. See, you guys don't know your time zones. But if you want to hang out with Annie, Leo, and Jen, possibly even a new female member of the team sometime soon. Tickets are free at foxacrossamerica.com. That is also where you can see me live. And this fall, when we're going back out on the road, as part of our effort to integrate the two shows, some of you girls are going to be traveling with me. We're going to go do spots. It's going to be amazing. You can meet these chicks in person. How about that? This is a meet and greet. You're going to meet your public, Annie.
3: Mm.
2: And maybe you can get them lost on the way to their house next time instead of me.
3: I will make sure I do that.
2: The lovely ladies.

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1: I'm Roger Stern. President Trump tells reporters in Air Force One that negotiations with Iran will begin tomorrow. He says he paused attacks on Iran as a gesture to other nations.
2: I was asked to by Saudi Arabia, by UAE, and by Qatar, and by Iran. We were all set to go. It's about at this time right now.
1: The U.S. has paused attacks on Iran before, only to see negotiations fall apart. Police in Twin Falls, Idaho, identified the suspected gunman who carried out a mass shooting at the local In-N-Out Burger, killing two people. But Chief Matthew Hicks says they don't know why.
3: At this time, we are still working to determine the full set of circumstances in this incident, including the suspect's actions and possible motivations.
1: Seven people were wounded. 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
4: Partly cloudy tonight. Lows near 60. Highs return to the low 80s tomorrow with sun and clouds mixed. Highs tomorrow near 80. Staying seasonable the rest of the week with highs in the low to mid 80s through Saturday. Quiet most of the week with plenty of sun to go around. Better rain chances will return on Thursday.
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0: Across America with Jimmy Failla. This next guest, a big damn deal. Multimedia superstar. You might have saw her on Waters World last night. I did not. I shut it right off. I kid. You know her, you love her. You'll see her on Fox News Saturday night this weekend, crushing it as always. Katrina Campins back in studio and the crowd goes wild. Hey, girl.
1: Hey, Jimmy. Thanks for having me. I'm excited about Saturday night, too.
0: All right. You're excited because you don't know what we're going to make you talk about yet.
1: I don't. And sometimes it's like whenever I come here, I'm like, should I ask what we're talking about?
0: No.
1: No, because it's always so much more authentic when I don't know what's happening.
0: The whole point of this, you know, but you're right. The whole point of this show is I don't know what I'm talking about. Everyone in that studio will tell you this, okay?
1: Oh, my God. I'm in tears.
0: I sit down in this chair. Josh, how many seconds on average am I in this chair before the show goes live? Tell the truth.
2: I mean, yesterday we were 20 seconds into the intro music.
1: How many? I don't have my earphones on. What did he say?
0: He said yesterday we were already on the air 20 seconds by the time I sat down. Because in comedy, you know how comedy works. They say your name and you walk out. So I can't sit here before the show comes on.
1: You lose your momentum.
0: So I walk in the door as the actual music is playing.
1: That's hysterical.
0: And have usually today, Tamara, our affiliate rep down the hall, had someone she wanted me to meet. I got here 13 seconds before showtime. She's like, oh, this is so-and-so from West Virginia. I'm like, I have 13 seconds and I'll talk to you for 11 of them. Watch this. And did. And then turned around.
1: She's like, I swear we have a host. He's coming.
0: He's coming.
1: He's coming.
0: It's a whole thing. But the point is,
1: that's what makes you so good, Jimmy.
0: I guess.
1: You are you.
0: That and the drugs. But no, when you get it. But there's a spontaneity to this show.
1: Absolutely.
0: Because it's a genuine talk show. Mm-hmm. It's not like an infomercial for a political party or an ideology, because I don't want to be in charge. The only thing I'm trying to do is, there's a lot of people listening to the show that are working, or maybe they're podcasting it and just starting their day, or somewhere they're on a military base in South Korea, like guy was telling me the other day at the meet and greet.
1: Wow.
0: And all you're trying to do is be a 3-hour cup of spiritual caffeine. Pick up their day.
1: Yep.
0: You know, you might inform them, you might make them laugh, whatever the case may be, but you want to be a part of their day every day, that in that cycle of life kind of elevates the vibe. That's all I'm trying to do.
1: Bring laughter, and they trust you because they know you're authentic. You're not going to say something that you don't feel, and that's what makes you you.
0: Yeah, well, thanks for that.
1: That's why your contract was renewed.
0: Stop it, Katrina Campins. Look at me go.
1: Let's congratulate Jimmy.
0: You stop it right now.
1: I saw the post. I was like, yes.
0: Oh, come on.
1: Very happy for you.
0: Katrina Campins is here. She's one of the good ones. There's like 3 people I like in this building. You're not actually based here. Otherwise, I'd say there were 4 people I like in this building. Like 3. Like, genuinely, I hang out with 1 person in this building. I'm not even kidding. But no, we all get on fine.
1: Jimmy, everybody loves you.
0: Oh,
1: you're like
0: I'm the family dog.
1: You're the fun.
0: I am the family dog. That's the point.
1: You are the fun.
0: I'm going to kind of run onto every set wagging my tail. People are happy to see you. Some guy just pet my stomach in the elevator. I'm kidding, Campins. Come on.
1: Oh, okay. I was going to say, wow. That's an HR thing, I think.
0: I think. Depends how he looks. not if he was hot, it wasn't. Anyway, we're talking to Katrina Campins. There's a lot of stuff going on in the world.
1: Yeah, and by the way, Jimmy looks really tan. I look tan because I just came back from an 11-day vacation with friends and family and a lot of kids, but I also got a spray tan. Like, Jesse's like, why do you get a spray tan before vacation? He's like, my wife does that. I'm like, you don't want to be pale the first day.
0: Yeah.
1: And then what if you get a farmer's tan? Like, I went jet skiing.
0: Thank you.
1: Right? And then my whole face blew up like Kevin Hart did in that movie, you know? And then my arms were red, and so it's like,
0: I get it.
1: I don't know how we got on this. But anyway, yeah.
0: You want to represent. I have a Lake Tahoe tan, and I got it from jet skiing and boating. Same thing.
1: Really?
0: Yeah. So I just ate up a lot of sun, and we had a nice deck where we drank coffee for 3 hours every morning. Like, I was off. I went legitimately 9 days without looking at the news once. I did not see
1: Isn't that amazing sometimes?
0: Yes.
1: Because literally you just detox and then you realize, and then you hear, and you make fun of me when I tell you this, but when I go out on my lake and I hear the birds and I caught a gator.
0: You caught a gator?
1: Well, I didn't catch it.
0: How is that the lead?
1: But I was thinking about Jimmy, and I was like,
0: this is the lead.
1: I know. So listen, so I had this is, I can't believe I forgot to tell you. So I had 5 gators, like big gators, right?
0: Uh-huh.
1: And nobody wanted to call the wildlife, right?
0: I'm listening.
1: Are you listening?
0: Yes, go ahead.
1: Okay.
0: I'm just making
1: tell me
0: a
1: if
0: note.
1: We have to go to commercial.
0: Nope.
1: So basically, I called Wildlife and I'm like, hey, by the way, I have this gator and this family of gators and like it's a danger because I have kids and they may come grab the kids, blah, blah, blah. So this guy comes out with like this big sticker in the back of the truck that says live gators, beware, whatever it is, you know? Then he comes out and he's like, you know, putting what they do, which is really interesting, is male gators eat their young.
0: No.
1: Okay. I didn't know this.
0: Yeah, yeah.
1: So he puts this sound, it's like a sound on his phone, and then that attracts the gators. So all of a sudden, we had five gators like swarming towards my shoreline. I had called my sister and I said, bring the kids over. This is fun, educational. So my brother-in-law shows up, okay, and in slippers, like he's going to bed.
0: Uh-huh.
1: And the guy goes to him, you know, like white guy from, you know, always been in Florida his whole life. Like this is what he's done. Mm-hmm. He says, my man, come over here. You're going to help me catch this gator. My brother-in-law's like, what? So sure enough, I have photos and everything. Then they grab the gator 9 feet, 9 foot, I should uh-huh. say, put it in a wheelbarrow because we didn't have anything else.
0: Uh-huh.
1: And here they pulled it all the way to the truck. And the story gets better. There was already another gator in his truck that he had just caught. But when he fell on the gator because the gator was trying to get away, his little alarm, what's that alarm called when that older people wear when they fall?
0: Like a life alert?
1: Like a life alert went off. But he didn't hear it because it was so much commotion. An ambulance and fire rescue comes. Okay,
0: stop
1: during
0: it.
1: All this process, this is at my house. Yeah, and my next door neighbor's an ER doctor. So he's like, what's happening? And so I tell him the whole story. And he's like, oh, we were too busy watching the Dutton Ranch, like the episode when all the cattle get killed. We didn't hear any of this happening. So anyway, that's the latest. Yeah, adventure at my house with all of the kids watching.
0: If you're just joining us, Katrina Campins, a.k.a. the Crocodile Hunter, in studio.
1: There was always like a Karen. That's what it's called. Yeah, a Karen when I posted that's like, oh, my God, you're attacking the gator. I'm like, would you rather it be a gator or a kid?
0: Yeah.
1: Like,
0: thank you.
1: Amen.
0: You know, you're going to laugh.
1: Yeah.
0: Out in Lake Tahoe. Out in Lake Tahoe, they have obviously a lot of bears. That's a big, like, local deal, adversity that they're facing right now. Is every house in Lake Tahoe you don't have garbage, you have a bear locker that the garbage has to be locked up inside this steel cabinet at the top of the driveway. Because if you put your garbage out, the bears will be attracted to it. If you leave food in your car, they're like, if you have a convertible, you left like a candy wrapper in it, they're going to rip the roof off. You know, you have a regular car and you leave McDonald's fries in there, they're going to break the window and eat it. Or they're going to try to open the door first. So what's interesting, though, to the point you make, is I was reading in the Wall Street Journal last week. Brian Brenberg, of all people, sent me this. He's the one person who texted me on vacation. Because it was an article about Lake Tahoe and the bear problem that came out in the Wall Street Journal.
1: He's like, watch out, my friend.
0: The day I got there. He said, I hope this message finds you not in a bear stomach.
1: That's so funny.
0: But anyway, I drag out the bear garbage, put it in the locker, and I noticed there are bear prints all over the locker, like all over it. So their bear was there the night before, like trying to make moves, like that's
1: holy
0: a thing.
1: Moly.
0: But back to the full point you made about there being a Karen. So when people call in bear encounters in Tahoe, there are two competing groups of people that are like activists that are the what about the bear people, which I can respect. But again, if a bear shows up and there's a kid on a tricycle, it's much, you don't need to Harambe this guy. Okay, but the reason my man Harambe did get killed is unfortunately through the negligence of a parent. It looked like a life or death situation between the bear and the kid. And I think you got to err on the side of the kid, depending on the kid. I've met some kids.
1: I've met
0: some kids in Central Park where I'll put on a bear mask and kill them myself if I get away with it. But I'm talking about in this instance.
1: Yes.
0: But it's fascinating because these encounters, they're very humbling. Because you realize, like, wow, they are wild animals. And yes, we don't truly understand them, even if we think they do. Like, if you don't believe me, ask Siegfried and Wah. Do you remember they're, like, they're doing magic tricks with the cat till the cat just bit them?
1: Well, when you go out into nature, you realize just how insignificant we are in this, you know?
0: Yeah.
1: Crazy world we live in, mm-hmm. and just how silly it is what we do, you know? Like, you just realize, like, the importance of life in those moments. So I sit out, I watch the birds, see the gators, you know, like, it's a whole thing, the frogs, you mm-hmm. know?
0: There is a bear in Lake Tahoe named Judy, who is a known thief. Like, she's been going to homes. There's a video in this Wall Street Journal article where she's in someone's house. She opens their fridge, rummages through it, and then knows how to open their freezer, too.
1: Wow.
0: Because they open door handles. So our house, which was on the lake itself, had bear wire. And when you're in it, they tell you to connect it around all the doors and turn on the 10,000 volts.
1: That's
0: so you don't have to worry about the bear coming in and eating dinner with you.
1: That's crazy. But I'm so happy to hear that you didn't connect to the news while you were away, because it's so important.
0: I didn't tweet, nothing.
1: Yes. And when people, I do the same thing, like just when I was away right now, for I just wanted to be present with the kids, even the moments that they were driving me crazy. Like, you know, I just, I didn't want to, to know what was happening in the world, because that just puts things in perspective and you realize the importance of life. And I think also to that point, Jimmy, what I'm seeing in real estate right now is everybody's wanting to really buy a farm, homeschool their kids, buy some cattle and some horses, and just live the simple life. So I think the more technology we have, the more our family values are coming back, ironically, because there's no connection on social media and people really yearn for connection.
0: Yeah, that matters. Talking to Katrina Campins, you know, it's funny because we spent a lot of time this week covering the Fauci stuff. I think all of those lockdowns and COVID mismanagement, without getting sidetracked, though, but I think it really drew up the desire for homeschooling, you know, 100%. For a lot of people. Also, just because they saw the crazy stuff their kids were being taught and they were like, I don't need them to do this. And I think in a weird way, that's the one industry Fauci helped, is he probably helped homeschooling.
1: 100%.
0: Yep.
1: 100%. And I think that's also that's when people started to buy more farms.
0: Yes.
1: You know, like, and I know we talk about it a lot when I come on here, but, you know, I think the shows have also influenced that. But I think people have realized, wow, there's this other way of life where you can actually enjoy moments. And it's not this hustle culture where you're just rushing from one thing to another.
0: Yes.
1: And there's so much noise.
0: Yes.
1: Right?
0: That we're... So basically what you're telling me is the show Yellowstone revolutionized real estate and fashion
1: in a way, and Doug Grant. Well, fashion it definitely did, because now everybody, even last night I saw, like, 11 o'clock at night, I went to go grab a drink, not alcohol.
0: Comes on our show and really tries to play like this goody two shoe genius. Stop it.
1: I went to go get coconut milk. I have the receipt. I'll show you.
0: But I saw
1: like girls in, you know, in mini skirts with cowboy boots and cowboy hats. Like, and I was like, ah, I like your boots, girls. You know, they were like in their 20s or 30s. But I feel like everybody's just like wanting that vibe now.
0: No, the Western thing got big.
1: It did.
0: I used to wear like Scully Western shirts, like gunfighter shirts, like doing stand up like 10 years ago, 5 years ago. But by like 5 years ago, everyone had them now.
1: I did it in college. Like, I went to the University of Miami, and we didn't really have like country karaoke bars or line dancing. So I would go all the way out west with my girlfriends that understood like the country culture. And that was my thing, you know? So I've liked country living and country culture for as long as I can remember.
0: Space is amazing. Just having space.
1: I thought you said space. Like, how did we go from cowboys to going to space with Elon?
0: I meant space.
1: I've never been there.
0: I know.
1: The club. We're talking about the club space, or we're talking about space?
0: Talking about having space around
1: you. Space.
0: You're talking about the country and going out to the country. Okay. And I said, having space.
1: Yes, having space.
0: You took it. You turned into Buzz Lightyear.
1: See how fast my mind goes?
0: Yes, but not necessarily in a good way.
1: Not necessarily in a good way. I'll be the first to admit that. But yes, people want space. And that's why also the wealthy are buying compounds, are buying all their neighbors' land.
0: Yes.
1: You know, and multi-generational living. And the key to multi-generational living, because I realized this on vacation too, because we got multiple properties, is the space so that your family does not drive you insane. And so the kids have their own space. And so everybody kind of has their, because my sister and I duked it out on day two.
0: Like, I'll get out.
1: Yeah. Like, major fight.
0: Did anybody videotape? It sounds hot. Did anyone videotape that?
1: No, it was about dishes, by the way. But nobody videotaped it, because I think everybody was just like shocked at how, you know, because I'm pretty peaceful, but then she kept on pushing my buttons.
0: No, I could tell.
1: And then my Latina.
0: Yeah, I was just going to say that.
1: Fire came out and she wasn't pretty.
0: No, I see that on you. I know you well. We're talking to Katrina Campins. Because she is so sweet and spiritual, but those are the people that kill seven people and drown them in the bathtub.
1: I am peace and spiritual, but I do have firecracker in me.
0: We're aware.
1: Like, the girl that I mentored tells me, she's like, don't go firecracker on them. I'm like, don't mess with my people, because I will go firecracker your wife.
0: We got to calm her down.
1: We had this conversation. She feels the same way.
0: I carry bear spray in my purse for moments like this. Don't go anywhere. We're going to try to subdue Katrina. We're back after this.
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10: Fox Across America with Jimmy Failla. About to go back out on the road in August. I'll be in San Antonio August 15th, Rockford, Illinois August 22nd, and then Katrina Campos is in studio. Katrina, can I just read this to you?
11: Yes.
10: Okay, this is my schedule. I'm not making this up. From September 12th, which is the week after Labor Day, I am on the road every weekend till December 5th. Literally everyone, okay? Going to Fayetteville, Arkansas, Reading, Pennsylvania, Richmond, Virginia, Clearwater, Florida, Colorado Springs, Santa Rosa, California, Grand Junction, Indianapolis, Oklahoma City, Salt Lake City, Concord, New Hampshire. You're welcome.
11: Wow.
10: Got to get it done, man.
11: Wow. A lot of people will be very happy to see you, Jimmy. A
10: lot of drinks in the Delta Lounge. I'm kidding. I don't know. You know what's funny? I don't drink when I do stand-up.
11: Really?
10: I feel like it slows down my brain. And I'd rather just feel good, you know?
11: Yeah.
10: And I don't get arrogant when I'm drunk, but I do believe that stand-up jokes need to be enunciated in certain ways to maximize their impact.
11: Mm-hmm.
10: And if you slow down my brain, first of all, my recall is just a little slower. Second of all, that's the only thing I take pride in is I want this to go well.
11: Right.
10: I would be so mad. Like
11: you
10: if
11: would
10: I
11: slur your
10: blew,
11: words, you think?
10: No, I just mean I would be so mad if I blew like one joke in an hour and a half because it was preventable. You know what I'm saying?
11: Right.
10: That's like the challenge of TV. Like, you know.
11: You're not really a big drinker anymore, though.
10: No, it's mostly meth. You know what I mean? It's, you know, because the weight, there's too many calories in the booze. But
11: unless
10: now
11: it's a little bit of whiskey.
10: Thank you. Hey, can my son do Zins? Are they bad for him? Do you know what Zins are?
11: Zins are?
10: All right, so you're not the right person to ask.
11: No, I'm probably too old to ask. What are Zins?
10: Right, it's like a tobacco. Josh, it's like a dip, right?
11: Oh, is that what Hannity promotes?
12: Yeah, it's
11: the thing you put
12: dip
11: in your mouth?
10: Yeah. Can Lincoln do, can he do Zins or are they bad for him, Josh? Be honest.
12: I honestly 100% don't know.
10: Okay.
12: I would say steer clear, but
10: okay,
12: that's just me.
10: All right, fair.
11: I mean, it's tobacco and it's nicotine.
10: But Emerson, our resident expert on everything, self-proclaimed. Emerson, Zins, yay or nay?
13: This is probably my favorite question that you've asked me on the show.
10: Is that true?
13: Yeah.
10: Well, are you doing a Zin right now?
13: It's like you're in college with me.
10: Come on. So he can only do it if he's going to be in college?
13: I guess so.
10: Mikey, Zin, yay or nay?
14: I'm more of just a cigar guy, so
10: Mikey, he is.
11: Can someone tell me what Zins is? You put it.
13: It's like you put it in your gum, and it's just a nicotine.
11: Oh,
13: patch.
11: So many of my athlete friends. Sorry, I'm here like I'm a dork. Like yeah. I'm on telephone. So many of my athlete friends did this in college, like for sports,
10: dips,
11: baseball,
10: yeah,
11: and everything else.
13: Yeah,
10: but they're not good for you.
13: No,
11: I mean, I'm sure you're gonna get gum. I don't want
10: you
11: knock on
10: what
11: gum cancer or something.
10: Ah, jeez.
11: I mean, I don't know.
10: So you shouldn't do a lot.
11: Don't ask me.
10: You sell mansions. You don't have to give us medical advice. Come on. She's.
11: I'm not a jack of all trades here.
10: Christina Fauci joining us in the studio. She has a hyphenated last name.
11: I mean, they do throw me into the fire everywhere I go. Like, hey, talk about this topic. Well,
10: it's Katrina Fauci Campins. It's hyphenated. Me and Kamins are hanging out Saturday night on Fox News. Saturday
11: night.
10: You should all watch it.
11: We will not be drinking.
10: No, we're actually sober on that show.
11: Yeah.
10: You know, it's weird. I always wonder about other late night shows, and I think they probably do have drinks in the green room. We do
11: 100%.
10: Not. And we do not because we're a news network.
11: Yeah. Sometimes we go like to the bar
10: after
11: the
10: show.
11: After the show. But I don't trust myself to drink beforehand.
10: No,
11: like
10: same.
11: You're saying, because my brain
10: won't
11: work
10: Maybe we'll give out Zins.
11: Maybe that's what we'll do. If I try that, I'll probably like get high. You probably get high on nicotine or something, right?
10: Oh, hell.
11: I would not try that before the show.
10: Katrina Campins, everybody. The nice thing about my show is if we were drunk, no one would know the difference. See you tomorrow, everybody.
15: Thank you, everybody.
16: Thank you, friends.
15: Thank you,
16: guys. Thank you, guys. Thanks, guys. Let's go. Start moving. Thank you, guys.
17: Thank you, guys.
16: Let's go. Let's go.
17: Thank you, guys.
18: 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It appears by its own numbers, the U.S. government seems insolvent. 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Add it all up, and it looks like the U.S. owes more than $130 trillion it doesn't have. 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
15: 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Whoa.
17: Talks start tomorrow. I'm Roger Stern, Fox News. President Trump says talks with Iran will start tomorrow. The president briefing reporters on Air Force One after pausing the U.S. attacks on Iran.
21: It was going to be a massive attack. It was going to be an attack that would have been by far the biggest attack since World War II. But they've asked us not to do it. They said, please don't do it. And other their neighbors said that, too. And so we're just going to see whether or not we can make a deal for the denuclearization.
17: The president has paused attacks before, only to see peace negotiations fall apart. Israel has reportedly shared security concerns with the White House about a proposed disarmament deal with Hamas. An Israeli official told the Associated Press Israel believes Hamas is focusing on rebuilding its military rather than demilitarizing. Authorities say about 60,000 people have been evacuated and about 600 homes, businesses, and other buildings have been destroyed by wildfires that remained uncontained today in eastern Washington state. Fox's Sarah Legren, Spokane.
22: The Old Trail Fire, which is the damaged here, 3,461 acres burned against 0% containment. For the Autumn Lane Fire, just around 3,000 acres. That is another fire that is burning just to the northwest of us. That's at 0% containment. And to the east of this area, there's the Fairview Fire, 914 acres burned, containment 0%. We know 900 resources have been deployed throughout the area to mend these flames.
17: No deaths reported yet. Officials say at least one of the fires was sparked by lightning. Washington is under a state of emergency. At least 14 people are dead in northwest Pakistan. Five of them reported to be police officers after a suicide bomb struck an anti-military rally. More than two dozen people were hurt. 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
17: Police released the name of the suspect mass shooter who opened fire at Twin Falls, Idaho In-N-Out Burger, killing two people. Here's Fox's Max Gordon.
26: At least three died and seven people were injured in the incident. Here's what police said about the shooter.
27: At this time, we can confirm that the suspect, 24-year-old Chad Williams, is deceased from a self-inflicted gunshot wound. Investigators are in review. Yesterday at 2:29 p.m., multiple 911 calls were received by the Twin Falls City Communications Center. Dispatchers could hear screaming and reports of gunshots in the background.
26: Meanwhile, the president of In-N-Out is reacting to the shooting. In a post on Facebook, Lindsay Snyder writes, "My heart is broken, my chest is heavy, my eyes burn from the tears I've shed." Snyder says an employee and customers were among the three who died.
17: The motive is still unclear. Seven people were hurt. A closely watched Democratic primary in Michigan, which might help determine the tone of the Democratic Party. Here's Fox's Rich Edson in Detroit.
0: Progressive Abdul Al-Sayed has focused his campaign on abolishing ICE, Medicare for all, stricter regulations of data centers, and criticism of Israel and AIPAC spending to help elect Congresswoman Haley Stevens. Al-Sayed calling her the least capable candidate in the country. He also suggested she wants U.S. money in a foreign government. It's an apparent criticism of defensive aid to Israel. She responded that everyone in America understands Al-Sayed wants to blame all his problems on Jewish Americans and that she's been supportive of long-term peace between Palestinians and Israelis. She also maintains Al-Sayed's rhetoric, positions, and associations will cost Democrats a Senate seat.
17: The winner of the Democratic primary will face off against former Michigan Representative Mike Rogers, which could determine which party controls the Senate. Congresswoman Marcy Kaptur of Ohio hospitalized today after a hit-and-run crash. I'm Roger Stern, and this is Fox News.
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1: Partly cloudy tonight, lows near 60. Highs return to the low 80s tomorrow with sun and clouds mixed. Highs tomorrow near 80. Staying seasonable the rest of the week with highs in the low to mid 80s through Saturday. Quiet most of the week with plenty of sun to go around. Better rain chances will return on Thursday.
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4: A normal government would say, you know what? We can't take this anymore. That's it. Can't take it anymore. But not Iranian religious zealots who want to kill, rape, and behead. Those are the leaders of the country. And hang those who disagree with them in the streets of Tehran. So the idea you can negotiate with that group and believe a damn word they say is utterly ridiculous, Mr. President, ridiculous. Put me in the camp with the great one, Mark Levin, who says, beginning February the 28th, we should have ended the existence of the state of Iran and completely obliterated, through conventional means, the entire state. And it's sad that many people must suffer inside Iran, but they're doing that already. So I think for the seventh time since February, this president, my president, who I love dearly and voted for him 3 times, want to vote a 4th time, has been hoodwinked by either the Saudi Arabians or the Omanis, if that's the correct word for them, the leaders of Oman and the UAE, and they simply want to stop it because it is so painful for their economy that it's got to stop. Well, it stopped by winning the war. There's no substitute for victory. And you can't have 5 or 6 or 7 stops and starts. Because now the president, here we are Sunday night about 10:30 p.m. Eastern time, and supposedly a big meeting is going to be held on Monday and Tuesday, and here we go again. And when the president said several hours ago, we're going to stop, that we have the parameters and the outline of an agreement, the Iranian foreign minister said, no, we don't. I read that, and I said, what? And I hope Donald Trump understands that the Iranians want to get as close to the election as possible to make sure that Donald Trump cannot have any power because the Democrats will control the Congress. People like Dr. Abdul will control the Congress if he beats Mike Rogers in the general election. I think Dr. Abdul, we have a couple of calls from Michigan, is likely to win the primary. And he thinks Hamas is a deeply religious group. It's unbelievable that you would elect somebody in the land of the Wolverine and the Spartans, such as Dr. Abdul, who, by the way, is not a doctor, who lies. So that's where we are. So, Mr. President, reconsider, win the war. It's now August. If somebody had told you and me, February 28th, that we're going to still deal with negotiations, stops and starts in August, you and I would not have believed it. Let's continue. I'll take some calls on the other side. Number to call is 866-647-7337. We have the fact the president has stopped once again the war under promises.

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11: Every now and then I monitor Bill Maher on CNN. By the way, Saturday night, what he said should have scared the bejabers out of the Democrats, because he played in their own words what the Democratic Socialists believe, and that is the Communist Manifesto. Didn't believe it was possible, he said. He said, my vote's in play. I may vote for J.D. Vance or Marco Rubio, but I'm not voting for a communist. And that's Bill Maher playing the words about taking over private property, seizing American businesses. Also, Hassan Piker, one of the most popular influencer, openly mourning the collapse of the USSR and Mao's China. So one of the gurus of the DSA party, this Hassan Piker dude, is angry that the USSR fell into Russia and that somehow Mao Zedong was a great leader. That, by the way, killed or starved to death 50 million Chinese. And that's the leader of the Democratic Socialists of America. What? Bill Maher, the Hollywood comedian, the winner of the Mark Twain Comedy Award, voting for J.D. Vance because of what the Democrats are saying, embracing communism? Yes. Your calls continue. Bill Cunningham with you every Sunday night.
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15: Diplomacy a chance. I'm Ted Lindner, Fox News. After days of threatening military actions, what President Trump is saying this weekend, after U.S. allies in the Gulf persuaded him to hit the pause button.
16: We had an attack that would be the biggest attack since World War II, and it would have been disastrous.
15: The president speaking to reporters on Air Force One Sunday night.
16: We'll just see how it is. We're ready to go anytime we want. Would I rather make a deal? I'm not looking to kill a deal.
15: The president saying the goal is to reopen the Strait of Hormuz and revive nuclear talks with Iran. He says the U.S. would resume talks on Monday. Meantime, on Sunday, police in Twin Falls, Idaho, identifying the gunman they say shot and killed two people and injured seven at a fast food restaurant.
17: The restaurant chain owner confirmed one of the victims was an employee. Police Chief Matthew Hicks did release the name of the shooter and how he died.
18: We can confirm that the suspect, 24-year-old Chad Williams, is deceased from a self-inflicted gunshot wound.
17: Chief Hicks also credited an off-duty Idaho trooper and an armed citizen for engaging the shooter and driving him away from the restaurant before he took his own life. Several victims were injured, some critically. Chief Hicks said it's believed Williams was the only shooter. Gernal Scott, Fox News.
15: No word on what prompted the shooting. GOP Congressman Max Miller says he won't end his reelection bid despite his ex-wife's abuse allegations, which he denies.
19: Child Protective Services closed its investigation as unsubstantiated to me, meaning there was no evidence and no substantiation in its findings against me, but they were found against two daycare workers.
15: That sound from an archived live stream posted to his ex account, Congressman Miller facing severe domestic abuse, physical assault, and verbal harassment allegations. 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
15: Thousands of families have evacuated as fast-moving wildfires tear through eastern Washington state and the National Guard joining the fight.
31: It's a tragedy what we're seeing over there. I think when the sun sets and the sun rises in the morning, I think we're going to be in shock to see some of the scenes that emerge out of there.
15: That's the Washington National Guard General Gent Walsh on Fox. Fires burning in Oregon and Washington state with three major fires burning around Spokane, destroying at least 600 structures, threatening others and leaving thousands without power. Attorneys for Luigi Mangione arguing his upcoming state trial for charges of killing healthcare CEO Brian Thompson should be broadcast live. They say not doing so would be a violation of his constitutional rights to a public trial.
32: Luigi Mangione's defense lawyers say the court is limiting who and what press can cover his upcoming New York state trial, violating Mangione's right to a public trial. Mangione's lawyers argue the court is choosing not to allow an overflow room to let everyone witness the trial despite having the capacity to do so. They allege reporters allowed to cover the trial were handpicked in some secret process and that Mangione was never given a chance to object before any of this was decided. Together, his lawyers say this violates Mangione's First, Sixth, and 14th Constitutional Amendment rights.
15: That's Fox's Brian Yenis in New York City. New York law prohibits broadcasting or videotaping criminal trials with witnesses. Mangione's state trial is set to begin in the fall, in September. Got some leftover fireworks from the 4th of July stashed away. We'll be careful. There's a recall out for about 132,000 world-class fireworks, skull strobe rockets, because they can explode prematurely, and that can create burn and explosion hazards. The fireworks were sold at retailers across the country from March 2025 through June 2026 for $12 to $25. No injuries or incidents have been reported at the time of the recall. If you have any, though, you can return them to the retailer for a full refund. I'm Ted Lindner. This is Fox News.
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0: Partly cloudy tonight, lows near 60. Highs return to the low 80s tomorrow with sun and clouds mixed. Highs tomorrow near 80. Staying seasonable the rest of the week with highs in the low to mid 80s through Saturday. Quiet most of the week with plenty of sun to go around. Better rain chances will return on Thursday.
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2: 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They have the same enemy. Jews, Christians, patriotic Americans. That's it. We're the enemy.
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4: Never lasts long. It soon wastes, exhausts, and murders itself. It commits suicide. There was never a democracy yet that did not commit suicide, quote unquote. Those words written by our second president. And over the years, we have survived wars and economic crises and pandemics and political upheaval and challenges of one type or another. Hell, at one point, the White House itself was burned, along with the U.S. Capitol. Today's economy, financial markets are at all-time highs, and many have accumulated great wealth. The problem is this. It's hiding in plain sight. It's the national debt, $40 trillion. And it's going to, Donald Trump, every couple years, he's going to put on another $4 trillion. By the time he leaves office, it's going to be $45 trillion. When the Democrats take over, they're going to accelerate spending. The warning signs are there. National security is depending upon a solvent nation. It's not an accounting problem. It's a slow accumulation of benefits and obligations impossible to honor. And there'll be no one to rescue us. The economy itself is such a large share of the world's financial system that if we fall because we can't pay our debts, then the world will fall. Right now, America's debt is 125% of GDP. And it's going up and up and up. And Democrats, Republicans, no one is stopping it. The outcome is inevitable. It's not Republicans or Democrats or socialists. It's called math. And the Democrats, socialists, want to accelerate it. Republicans may not, but they're doing the same thing. And when the crisis arrives, it's going to be too late to correct. Right now, we spend more on interest on the national debt than any department of government. In fact, every day we borrow brand new $3 billion in new money borrowed just to pay interest on the national debt. How's that possible? I want that to be addressed. Adam said it, eventually America may commit suicide. And with the Democratic Socialists, with our debt, with AI, I see it coming. Let's continue with more. Bill Pascoe is going to join us a little bit. And later on will be the great Wayne Allen Root. From Vegas, Bill Cunningham, the great American, with you and all great Americans, every Sunday night.

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4: News. I'm Sue Guzman. Oil prices plummet as President Trump announces a pause in attacks against Iran, telling reporters Sunday talks are going to resume Monday.

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2: Did you know that all the chronic inflammation and all the aches and pains it causes is generally due to a simple nutritional deficiency? I'm Dr. Joel Brind, a medical research scientist with over 50 years' experience. Chronic inflammation is an overreaction of your immune system caused by a deficiency of the simplest amino acid, glycine. 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
5: A night without Wayne Allen Root is a night without moonlight. Great to have him on. Coming up next is the great Adam Finnegan about the fault lines of Dr. Anthony Fauci and more. 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
5: Fox News, I'm Ted Linder. Wildfires burning in Spokane have forced 60,000 people to evacuate. Dave, up the Grove, Washington Commissioner of Public Lands says.
6: This is one of 15 major fires burning throughout the state of Washington right now. More than 250,000 acres are on fire in this state. This is an extraordinary wildfire season in the Pacific Northwest. It's not a normal season.
5: At least 600 homes, businesses, and other structures have been destroyed by fire. And President Trump telling reporters on Air Force One negotiations with Iran will begin Monday. He says he paused attacks on Iran as a gesture to other nations.
7: Now what we're doing is we're talking to them in the form of a negotiation. It begins tomorrow afternoon, and we'll see if it's true. I'd love to do that, save a lot of lives.

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1: Fox News, I'm Sue Guzman. President Trump says Gulf leaders persuaded him to call off a planned major attack against Iran this weekend and instead to resume talks. He told reporters aboard Air Force One that the talks will resume Monday.
2: Just see how it is. We're ready to go anytime we want. Would I rather make a deal? I'm not looking to kill people.
1: And Tehran denied that it's agreed to anything.
3: Iran's foreign ministry spokesperson said that negotiations with Oman are aimed at finding a mutual mechanism to control the Strait of Hormuz. Late last week, Iran continued attacks against tankers passing through the strait.
1: Fox's Trey Yangston. Police in Twin Falls, Idaho, say the gunman who shot and killed 3 people and injured 7 at a restaurant took his own life. He's been identified as 24-year-old Chad Williams, but they say they have not determined a motive. 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
4: Partly cloudy tonight, lows near 60. Highs return to the low 80s tomorrow with sun and clouds mixed. Highs tomorrow near 80. Staying seasonable the rest of the week with highs in the low to mid 80s through Saturday. Quiet most of the week with plenty of sun to go around. Better rain chances will return on Thursday.
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0: Renewing negotiations. I'm Sue Guzman, Fox News. The United States and Iran planning a new round of peace talks Monday after President Trump called off another attack targeting energy infrastructure. Gulf allies like Saudi Arabia's Crown Prince Mohammed bin Salman reportedly warned him about the escalating conflict, as we hear from Fox's Marianne Rafferty.
5: The president is already touting progress in negotiations, including the apparent reopening of the vital Strait of Hormuz. Trump claims the attack would have been the biggest since World War II. He says Iran asked him to call off the strikes, but Tehran so far has not publicly commented. Trump's decision reportedly came after Saudi Arabia's Crown Prince pushed for de-escalation. The U.S.-Iran ceasefire collapsed last month, disrupting global oil markets, driving up U.S. gas prices, and deepening Iran's economic crisis.
0: New details from police in Twin Falls, Idaho, on the deadly shooting at a fast food restaurant Saturday.
6: The restaurant chain owner confirmed one of the victims was an employee. Police Chief Matthew Hicks did release the name of the shooter and how he died.
7: We can confirm that the suspect, 24-year-old Chad Williams, is deceased from a self-inflicted gunshot wound.
6: Chief Hicks also credited an off-duty Idaho trooper and an armed citizen for engaging the shooter and driving him away from the restaurant before he took his own life. Several victims were injured, some critically. Chief Hicks said it's believed Williams was the only shooter. Gernal Scott, Fox News.
0: Acting Attorney General Todd Blanche announcing Sunday plans to rescind the creation of a $1.8 billion fund designed to compensate those who alleged improper prosecution or targeting by the federal government. This is after two prominent Republicans threatened to block Blanche's confirmation to head the agency. Spokesman for Texas Senator John Cornyn confirmed the agreement Sunday, and a vote is slated for Tuesday. 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
8: 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Just click listen, then swipe right and hear the latest news updates on your time. 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
0: With days to go before the deadline for ending his campaign, Republican Ohio Congressman Max Miller is vowing to keep seeking re-election despite ugly allegations of domestic violence. Here's Fox's Roger Stern with more.
12: Miller's ex-wife says he poured hot water on her, held a gun to her head, and broke the collarbone of their toddler daughter. But Miller posted a video on social media denying the charges.
13: Understand one thing. Every one of these allegations traces back to a single source, my former wife.
12: Complicating the politics of all this, Miller's former wife happens to be the daughter of Ohio U.S. Senator Bernie Moreno, who now says his ex-son-in-law should not serve in the House of Representatives. A former girlfriend has also accused Miller of abuse. She's former White House Press Secretary Stephanie Grisham. Roger Stern, Fox News.
0: A state of emergency declared in Washington amid widespread wildfires in the West. More than 600 structures have been burned. The latest from Fox's Kevin Cork.
14: Crews there continue to battle massive, fast-moving wildfires. And there are new evacuation orders issued in Spokane, where tens of thousands of people have been forced from their homes. Now, officials say about 250,000 acres have already been burned. There are hundreds of structures that have also been destroyed. So far, no deaths or injuries. That's certainly good news. But at least three major fires are currently torching Spokane, being fueled, of course, by high winds and extremely dry conditions.
0: Washington Governor Bob Ferguson says he spoke by phone with President Trump, who promised to make federal resources available. And there is a recall that's been issued now for about 132,000 world-class fireworks Skullstrobe rockets because they can explode prematurely and can create burn and explosion hazards. The fireworks sold at retailers across the country from March 2025 through June 2026 for $12 to $25. Fireworks can be returned to the retailer for a refund. I'm Sue Guzman. This is Fox News.
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15: Partly cloudy tonight. Lows near 60. Highs return to the low 80s tomorrow with sun and clouds mixed. Highs tomorrow near 80. Staying seasonable the rest of the week with highs in the low to mid 80s through Saturday. Quiet most of the week with plenty of sun to go around. Better rain chances will return on Thursday.
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6: News. I'm Ted Lindner. President Trump telling reporters on Air Force One Sunday that negotiations with Iran will begin Monday. He said that he paused attacks on Iran as a gesture to other nations.
7: Now what we're doing is we're talking to them in the form of a negotiation. It begins tomorrow afternoon, and we'll see if it's true. I'd love to do that, save a lot of lives.
6: The U.S. has paused attacks on Iran before only to see negotiations fall apart. Monday's Powerball jackpot has risen to at least $748 million after no one hit the big prize Saturday. That makes it the largest jackpot so far this year. If you go for a single cash payout, you'd get $325 million from the drawing tonight. The largest Powerball payout was just over $2 billion from a ticket bought in 2022 in California. And police in Twin Falls, Idaho, say the gunman who shot and killed 2 people and injured 7 in a restaurant took his own life. They identified him as 24-year-old Chad Williams. 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
8: Partly cloudy tonight, lows near 60. Highs return to the low 80s tomorrow with sun and clouds mixed. Highs tomorrow near 80. Staying seasonable the rest of the week with highs in the low to mid 80s through Saturday. Quiet most of the week with plenty of sun to go around. Better rain chances will return on Thursday.
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4: More talks are set. I'm Ted Lindner, Fox News. The U.S. and Iran planning a new round of peace talks on Monday after President Trump called off another attack targeting energy infrastructure. Gulf allies like Saudi Arabia's Crown Prince Mohammed bin Salman reportedly warned him about the escalating conflict. Fox's Marion Rafferty with more for us this morning.
5: The president is already touting progress in negotiations, including the apparent reopening of the vital Strait of Hormuz. Trump claims the attack would have been the biggest since World War II. He says he Iran asked him to call off the strikes, but Tehran so far has not publicly commented. Trump's decision reportedly came after Saudi Arabia's crown prince pushed for de-escalation. The U.S.-Iran ceasefire collapsed last month, disrupting global oil markets, driving up U.S. gas prices, and deepening Iran's economic crisis.
4: Meantime, police in Twin Falls, Idaho, have identified the gunman they say shot and killed two people and injured seven at a fast food restaurant on Saturday.
6: The restaurant chain owner confirmed one of the victims was an employee. Police Chief Matthew Hicks did release the name of the shooter and how he died.
7: We can confirm that the suspect, 24-year-old Chad Williams, is deceased from a self-inflicted gunshot wound.
6: Chief Hicks also credited an off-duty Idaho trooper and an armed citizen for engaging the shooter and driving him away from the restaurant before he took his own life. Several victims were injured, some critically. Chief Hicks said it's believed Williams was the only shooter. Gernal Scott, Fox News.
4: No word on what prompted the shooting. And Monday night's Powerball jackpot now up to at least $748 million after no one hit the big prize Saturday night. Makes it the largest jackpot so far this year. If you go for a single cash payout, you get $325 million from tonight's drawing. Good luck. 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
4: The countdown is on to the Major League Baseball trade deadline today at 6 p.m. East. Fox's Greg Thompson tells us what to be on the lookout for.
0: The big domino fell late Saturday night, with the Detroit Tigers sending arguably the best pitcher in baseball, Tarek Skubal, to the Los Angeles Dodgers. And that leaves the Chicago Cubs, Milwaukee Brewers, and Atlanta Braves among the list of contenders that are still looking for starting pitching, with plenty of options still out there. As for bullpen arms, it does look like the San Diego Padres want to keep closer Mason Miller, and while a bunch of relievers will almost definitely get dealt, the other biggest moves will probably involve hitters. Reports are that the Baltimore Orioles could be willing to trade all-star catcher Adley Rutschman, while the San Francisco Giants are just about guaranteed to move three-time batting champion Luis Arraez. Greg Thompson, Fox News.
4: Thousands of families have evacuated as fast-moving wildfires ripped through eastern Washington state, and the National Guard has joined the fight.
11: It's a tragedy what we're seeing over there. I think when the sun sets and the sun rises in the morning, I think we're going to be in shock to see some of the scenes that that emerge out of there.
4: Washington National Guard General Jent Wiles on Fox News. Fires burning in Oregon and Washington State. Three major fires burning around Spokane, destroying at least 600 structures, threatening others and leaving thousands without power. Got some leftover fireworks from the 4th of July stashed away. We'll be careful. There's a recall out for about 132,000 world-class fireworks, skull strobe rockets. It's because they can explode prematurely, and that could create burn and explosion hazards. The fireworks were sold at retailers across the country from March 2025 through June 2026 for $12 to $25. No injuries or incidents have been reported. And investigators in the Nancy Guthrie case reportedly ignored the blood on the porch of the home of the missing 84-year-old at the start of the investigation, thinking it was unrelated to the case. The Wall Street Journal reporting investigators allowed a series of reporters and influencers onto the scene during the early days of the probe. I'm Ted Lindner. This is Fox News.
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12: Partly cloudy tonight, lows near 60. Highs return to the low 80s tomorrow with sun and clouds mixed. Highs tomorrow near 80. Staying seasonable the rest of the week with highs in the low to mid 80s through Saturday. Quiet most of the week with plenty of sun to go around. Better rain chances will return on Thursday.
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1: News. I'm Sue Guzman. More than 600 structures destroyed as wildfires explode near Spokane, Washington. Governor Bob Ferguson says he spoke with President Trump, who's offering assistance.
2: He's spoken pretty clear fashion about how dire the situation is. He understands that. He knew that going into the call. He expressed his support for what the people are going through out here. And I deeply appreciate him taking time from his obviously busy schedule to hear about what's happening.
1: President Trump says talks will resume with Iran today and the five-month-long conflict. Senator Bill Hagerty says he's optimistic the U.S. and Iran can reach a lasting deal.
3: I'd like to see this done sooner than later. I think the rest of America would, too, because I think everything turns around here in the polls, et cetera, once America, again, is on top and a winner.
1: Strikes were called off this weekend. 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
4: Partly cloudy tonight, lows near 60. Highs return to the low 80s tomorrow with sun and clouds mixed. Highs tomorrow near 80. Staying seasonable the rest of the week with highs in the low to mid 80s through Saturday. Quiet most of the week with plenty of sun to go around. Better rain chances will return on Thursday.
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3: Agreement scrapped. I'm Sue Guzman, Fox News. Acting Attorney General Todd Blanche announcing Sunday plans to rescind the creation of a $1.8 billion fund designed to compensate those who allege improper prosecution or targeting by the federal government. This after two prominent Republicans threatened to block Blanche's confirmation to head the agency. Spokeswoman for Texas Senator John Cornyn confirmed the agreement Sunday, and that confirmation vote is now slated for Tuesday. U.S. and Iran planning a new round of peace talks today after President Trump called off another attack targeting energy infrastructure. Gulf allies like Saudi Arabia's Crown Prince Mohammed bin Salman reportedly warned him about the escalating conflict. Fox's Marianne Rafferty.
4: The president is already touting progress in negotiations, including the apparent reopening of the vital Strait of Hormuz. Trump claims the attack would have been the biggest since World War II. He says Iran asked him to call off the strikes, but Tehran so far has not publicly commented. Trump's decision reportedly came after Saudi Arabia's crown prince pushed for de-escalation. The U.S.-Iran ceasefire collapsed last month, disrupting global oil markets, driving up U.S. gas prices, and deepening Iran's economic crisis.
3: New details from police in Twin Falls, Idaho, on the deadly shooting at a fast food restaurant Saturday.
5: The restaurant chain owner confirmed one of the victims was an employee. Police Chief Matthew Hicks did release the name of the shooter and how he died.
6: We can confirm that the suspect, 24-year-old Chad Williams, is deceased from a self-inflicted gunshot wound.
5: Chief Hicks also credited an off-duty Idaho trooper and an armed citizen for engaging the shooter and driving him away from the restaurant before he took his own life. Several victims were injured, some critically. Chief Hicks said it's believed Williams was the only shooter. Gernal Scott, Fox
3: News. 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
7: Stay on top of the latest forecast with America's Weather Team in the palm of your hands.
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7: 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Just click listen, then swipe right and hear the latest news updates on your time. 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
3: A state of emergency declared in Washington state amid widespread wildfires in the West. More than 600 structures have been burned. The latest from Fox's Kevin Cork.
10: Crews there continue to battle massive, fast-moving wildfires. And there are new evacuation orders issued in Spokane where tens of thousands of people have been forced from their homes. Now, officials say about 250,000 acres have already been burned. There are hundreds of structures that have also been destroyed. So far, no deaths or injuries. That's certainly good news. but at least three major fires are currently torching Spokane, being fueled, of course, by high winds and extremely dry conditions.
3: Washington Governor Bob Ferguson says he spoke by phone with President Trump, who promised to make federal resources available. Europe's wildfire emergency has shifted eastward to Greece now after a weekend of extreme volatility. As major blazes in France and Spain are slowly being brought under control. Officials say more than 1,600 square miles have burned across the European Union since the start of the new year. With days to go before the deadline for ending his campaign, Republican Ohio Congressman Max Miller is vowing to keep seeking re-election despite ugly allegations of domestic violence. Fox's Roger Stern reports.
11: Miller's ex-wife says he poured hot water on her, held a gun to her head, and broke the collarbone of their toddler daughter. But Miller posted a video on social media denying the charges.
12: Understand one thing. Every one of these allegations traces back to a single source. My former wife.
11: Complicating the politics of all this, Miller's former wife happens to be the daughter of Ohio U.S. Senator Bernie Moreno, who now says his ex-son-in-law should not serve in the House of Representatives. A former girlfriend has also accused Miller of abuse. She's former White House Press Secretary Stephanie Grisham. Roger Stern, Fox News.
3: I'm Sue Guzman. This is Fox News.
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13: Partly cloudy tonight, lows near 60. Highs return to the low 80s tomorrow with sun and clouds mixed. Highs tomorrow near 80. Staying seasonable the rest of the week with highs in the low to mid 80s through Saturday. Quiet most of the week with plenty of sun to go around. Better rain chances will return on Thursday.
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3: Texas Tech University Executive Director of Marketing Strategies in the Research and Development Department, Monty Christian, says sorghum is a well-known crop.
4: But sometimes they don't know where to go to get information. I usually point people to the United Checkoff Program here in Lubbock. They sponsor the, you know, the U.S. program. They have a lot of places. Where do you source sorghum? How do I grow sorghum today? What are the new technologies in sorghum? So I like to tell people it's a crop that's well-known, but you might be surprised what you find out today.
3: Of course, what drives a lot of cropping decisions, the markets to sell into. Where are the markets strongest for sorghum in the U.S. right now, and how has that influenced farmer decisions?
4: Yeah, growers are always looking for a market opportunity. They have a bottom line to meet. China certainly is one of the biggest importers. Mexico takes some sorghum as well. Some of the state organizations in Kansas or Texas, they help their producers find export markets. And of course, again, the national sorghum producers and United Checkout programs also work very diligently for their grower producers to find export markets.
3: Monty, what can you tell me about the agronomics of growing sorghum? You know, a lot of talk about input prices right now and how much it costs to, say, grow a corn crop. When you look at sorghum and the opportunities there, is it input intensive? Are there some advantages compared to other crops?
4: Yeah, it's a great question. With any crop, you always have to plan to manage well. You either plan to have a success, and I've always found in about 40 years of being in the agronomics, you know, if you plan for mediocre, you get mediocrity. So people start to look at sorghum because, one, seed prices are generally much cheaper. Sorghum does not have the GMO technology that corn, soybeans, or cotton has, so your seed price is less. Given that, though, you still need to pay attention to your herbicides and make sure you've got a good weed management program. And then you can watch the, it's a great rotation crop. You know, if you've been monocropping for a long time, sorghum's particularly great with cotton, but also some of the other crops, soybeans, and even corn rotation. So it does tend to have a lower upfront input cost, which has been attractive in this era of high fertilizer prices, high input prices. So sorghum's gotten a lot of attention for that reason.
3: That's Monty Christian with Texas Tech University. I'm Mark Dorenkamp with Managing for Profit on Brownfield.
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5: 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Thanks so much for starting your day with us. I'm Brian Ford. We have clear skies, 62 degrees across WoWo land. Look for plenty of sunshine to start out a brand new week, a Monday high in the low 80s. You're 21 Alive. 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From the brink of military action to the negotiating table, President Trump says he's canceled what was the biggest planned U.S. strike since World War II after appeals from Saudi Arabia, Emirates, and Iran. He says the Iran deal is imminent, with talks beginning this afternoon. Closer to home, a suspected street race ends in a violent Fort Wayne crash. One motorcyclist was critically injured on West Jefferson Boulevard near Catalpa. The second rider disappeared before help arrived. Police are still searching for that rider. WoWo News Time is 5:06. 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Time saver traffic and weather together every 10 minutes during Fort Wayne's morning news. From the Craigville Appliance Traffic Center, if you're headed out dark and early on this Monday morning, things looking overall good. We've got no crashes, tie-ups, or major delays across Fort Wayne, Allen County, and the tri-state region. The big four right now, Washington, Jefferson, Lafayette, and Clinton, looking good getting in, out, and through downtown. Interstates and the majors looking good. I-69, I-469, everything moving along exactly as it should. I-69, if you're Indy bound, you're looking at the normal 90 minutes from 460, from the 4 to 465. 38 minutes to and from the Michigan line if you're north of Fort Wayne. I-469, normal traffic volume there, moving very well top to bottom, even through that one-lane construction zone northbound between US 24 and Wheelock Road. Do be advised, though, that as traffic volumes build in through the mid and late morning into the afternoon, you will see traffic jams as well. You may want to keep an eye to your traffic app and definitely plan an alternate. And taking a look at the Indiana Toll Road, the Ohio Turnpike, everything looking good across the top of the Hoosier and the Buckeye State. Smooth sailing Chicago to Toledo and back again. Next check from the Craigville Appliance Traffic Center comes up in about 10 minutes. Craigville Appliance now with a second location right here in Fort Wayne at 3539 North Clinton Street, just south of the Glenbrook Square Mall. 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
9: From 21 Alive, I'm meteorologist Liz Braden with your forecast. Staying mostly sunny today with a high of 82 degrees. Winds come out of the north, about 5 miles per hour. Tonight, we'll stay clear with a low of 58 degrees. We do this beautiful day all over again tomorrow with sunshine for Tuesday and a high of 83. I'm meteorologist Liz Braden from 21 Alive on WoWo 92.3 FM at 1190 AM.
5: And right now, we have winds out of the northwest at 4, clear skies across WoWo land. It's 62 degrees in Auburn, 62 at your severe weather station. 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It's a brand new week, and the Monday edition of Fort Wayne's Morning News takes off now with Kayla Blakesley and Josh Williams. 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
6: WoWo Land, good morning! It is so, so good to be back in the fort and back in the hot seat. Producer Josh, did you miss me while I was out all last week?
10: You have no idea.
6: I have been away the last week spending some quality time with my family, actually back in Pennsylvania, before baby girl heads off to kindergarten. I cannot believe it. So a big shout out to Steve Shine filling in for me last week and to producer Josh holding down the fort. I know so many kiddos are headed back to school this week and a lot of kids next week. So this mama, just know, is praying for every single child, teacher, administrator, mom and dad, praying for those first day butterflies to really just settle down. And I'm praying that it's a great start to the school year for everyone in and around our neck of the woods. Speaking of, we are kicking off your Monday here with a little bit of patchy fog, particularly in your low-lying areas early this morning. Thankfully, we're not back to school just yet. So do take note of that. Otherwise, we really got a beautiful start to this this first full week of August to this back to school week. So expect plenty of sunshine today with highs right around 80 degrees. And temperatures are going to stay in the low to mid 80s really for the bulk of our work week together, probably about at least through Thursday. So overall, some beautiful looking weather as our kiddos start to head back to school. Right now, we got clear skies, a little bit of that low-lying fog, 62 degrees off the world-famous WoWo fire escape. Your top stories this morning, another round of Middle East peace talks is expected today after President Trump postponed a planned military strike over the weekend to give negotiations more time. Back in Washington, senators unveiled a short-term spending plan aimed at avoiding another government shutdown. Here in Indiana, this one was interesting. Senate President Pro Tem Roderick Bray says he will step down from his Republican leadership role. Yeah, I'll explain that one a little bit further coming up this morning. And then did you catch this on Facebook? The Fort Wayne Football Club facing a trademark lawsuit over its new logo. Mark Music himself making a post on social media. And then our Allen County leaders, I love this. They are launching a new community conversation series to hear directly from you, which, you know, I always say that's the way local government should work anyway. And then, oh, if you're feeling lucky, producer Josh, the Powerball jackpot has climbed to $748 million, the largest one this year, with the next drawing happening tonight. There was no winner over the weekend. So if that's your thing, good luck to you this evening. A lot of ground to cover, obviously, on this Monday morning. It is good to be back. We get the show started straight ahead as we are live here on the southwest side of town on Fort Wayne's Morning News.
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12: 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The latest on the Middle East peace plan. 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
6: One thing I have always strongly believed is that local government, well, to be frank, all government, right, works best when the people actually have access to the individuals making all the decisions. And Allen County is trying something new to make that happen, and I am here for it. It's called Community Conversations, and this is going to be a series of four open house style meetings happening every Tuesday during the month of August, where you can sit down face to face with representatives from more than 20 county departments. I know what you're all thinking. We got more than 20 county departments? Yeah. So this is not, you know, a formal, I don't know, countywide meeting with a timer and an agenda or a podium. It's really not supposed to be like that. The idea is much more casual, if you will. You can stop by, ask questions, raise concerns, share any ideas you might have, or just simply learn more about the services that your county government provides. The first one, I know this is going to sound quick, but the first one's actually happening tomorrow night from 5:30 until 7 p.m. at Fox Island Nature Center. And then, like I said, the conversations will continue each Tuesday throughout the month. They've also got stops happening in Woodburn, one in St. Joseph Township, and then one over in New Haven. Allen County Commissioner Ron Turpin says he will give a brief presentation at each event about just this massive growth that we're experiencing across Allen County and really what that means for our community moving forward. And, you know, listen, whether you agree with our county leaders on every issue or not, and goodness knows there are plenty of topics around here that people have opinions on. But regardless of all of that, this is a really good opportunity to just ask questions directly, face to face, instead of, you know, pounding your keyboard and sounding off on social media or in an email. And speaking of Commissioner Turpin, he'll join us tomorrow morning right here on Fort Wayne's Morning News to talk more about these community conversations, you know, what residents can expect, and why the county decided to launch this initiative in the first place. So that'll be in the 7 o'clock hour tomorrow. I've also been meaning to ask him about the, you know, proposed Southwest Allen County Quarry Project. I don't know if anything has changed on that since the zoning board decided, you know, to deny the proposal. So we'll hopefully get an update on that with Commissioner Turpin as well. So a lot going down in the 7 o'clock hour tomorrow morning right here on WoWo. But for now, I need to check in with Brian Ford. A lot going down in the WoWo newsroom. He's got your top trending stories. Stay with us here on Fort Wayne's Morning News.
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5: We have clear skies, 62 degrees. I'm Brian Ford. Here's what's trending at 5:18. Well, the getaway was perfect right up until he logged on to Facebook. A Tennessee driver allegedly turned a Corvette into a missile during a high-speed chase, blowing through lights and leaving a trooper behind. Then came the part where modern criminals keep forgetting the internet is not a hiding place. The trooper found the suspect's Facebook page featuring the same red Corvette from the chase. The man outran the police car. He just couldn't outrun his own profile picture. 23-year-old Chase Orpett of Nevada apparently got his bachelor's degree in bad decision-making and decided to go for his master's. What started with a 90-day sentence for being dumb enough to think driving around with drug paraphernalia was a good idea and that car insurance was for everybody else will undoubtedly end up as much more. He was on a work detail and decided he'd just leave, wearing a black and white striped jail uniform because that's not at all obvious. A citizen tip, a drone, and a very unhappy police dog all joined forces to ruin his short and unsuccessful freedom run. run. And at this point, if somebody asks you to stand there while they shoot an arrow in your direction, maybe ask a few follow-up questions. A circus performer at a New York County fair was flown to a hospital after an arrow meant for a foam target found him instead. He's expected to be okay. It's just a reminder, don't try this at home. Sometimes ought to include professionals. And finally, for years, adults complained that Gen Z spends way too much time staring at screens. Then Gen Z responded in the most unexpected and unpredictable way possible. They picked up a game that's been around for 200 years. Mahjong is suddenly cool again, with younger players showing up for tournaments, strategy, even competition, and something their phones can't provide, a reason to put the phone down itself and still be competitive. WoWo News time now is 5:20. Time saver traffic and weather together every 10 minutes during Fort Wayne's morning news. From the Craigville Appliance Traffic Center, things looking overall good. If you're headed out dark and early this morning, nothing at all to get in your way. No crashes, tie-ups, or major delays across Fort Wayne, Allen County, or the tri-state region. The big four right now, Washington, Jefferson, Lafayette, and Clinton, looking good getting in, out, and through downtown. Interstates and majors checking in at or near posted limits region-wide. Drive times are pretty much what you'd expect. And taking a quick look at the toll road, the Ohio Turnpike, everything looking good. Chicago to Toledo and back again. The next check from the Craigville Appliance Traffic Center comes up in about 10 minutes. Craigville Appliance now with a second location right here in Fort Wayne at 3539 North Clinton Street. That's just south of the Glenbrook Square Mall. 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
9: From 21 Alive, I'm meteorologist Liz Braden with your forecast. Staying mostly sunny today with a high of 82 degrees. Winds come out of the north, about 5 miles per hour. Tonight we'll stay clear with a low of 58 degrees. We do this beautiful day all over again tomorrow with sunshine for Tuesday and a high of 83. I'm meteorologist Liz Braden from 21 Alive on WoWo 92.3 FM at 1190 AM.
6: Hey, thanks, Liz. Right now, we got a little bit of low-lying fog, so do be weather aware about that. 62 degrees off the world-famous WoWo fire escape. Major League Baseball had some major news over the weekend. Josh Williams still had the latest in sports coming up 60 seconds from right now here on WoWo.
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6: Well, sports time. It's 5:22. That means we say good morning to Josh Williams. Josh, not to worry. I missed you as well over the last week and all of your amazing sports updates.
21: Oh, yeah. Well, hey, it's definitely been the happening spot here. We'll get to all the scores that happened over the weekend, but the big major news that came out in Major League Baseball was this huge trade between the Detroit Tigers and the L.A. Dodgers, sending Tarik Skubal to the Dodgers for three prospects, if you will. Well, this is arguably going to shake up Major League Baseball, especially it'll have future implications once we head into this negotiation period. The CBA is going to expire, and now this all but guarantees that every single owner besides the LA Dodgers are going to push and probably not leave the negotiating table without at least a salary cap or a ceiling or a floor, something of that nature that this is not going to be allowed, because I think when it comes down to it, we're going to see Tarik Skubal probably get signed to a $1 billion contract. And obviously, you can start telling when you have Shohei Ohtani, everybody under the sun, where you have the world's best pitcher now joining the team, this is going to be interesting. I mean, we're talking about a two-time Cy Young winner, Tarik Skubal. He is going to be there in L.A. for probably the foreseeable future. But I think a salary cap is coming our way, and there's probably a good chance now that this plays the, wrecking ball on the chances of Major League Baseball having a season next year. I don't think that we have seen yet the actual full implications. There was another trade that also happened yesterday. The Chicago Cubs, they acquired right-hander Kevin Gausman from the Toronto Blue Jays in exchange for outfielder Brett Bateman and infielder Ty Selvies. So some other trades have been happening across. Obviously, Major League Baseball's trade deadline is today at 6 o'clock. So we'll see what else happens today as we make our way through. And, of course, we'll get you recap with all the scores that happened yesterday. We did have some basketball as well. A little WNBA action, which I'm sure you guys are all loving to hear so much of right now because of how the WNBA has been doing such a great job of marketing themselves. But, yes, we will talk about that and more coming up 5:50 right here on your home for Indiana Hoosiers football.
6: All right, thanks, Joshua. News time, it's 5:25. You know what that means, a live look at your time saver traffic coming up next here on WoWo.
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6: 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It's 5:26. Brian Ford up to the microphone. He's keeping an eye on our morning drive. Brian, what are you seeing?
22: 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As we close in on that 5:30 mark, we are crash, tie-up, and delay-free across Fort Wayne, Allen County, and the Tri-State region. The next check from the Craigville Appliance Traffic Center comes up in about 10 minutes. 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
9: From 21 Alive, I'm meteorologist Liz Braden with your forecast. Staying mostly sunny today with a high of 82 degrees. Winds come out of the north, about 5 miles per hour. Tonight, we'll stay clear with a low of 58 degrees. We do this beautiful day all over again tomorrow with sunshine for Tuesday and a high of 83. I'm meteorologist Liz Braden from 21 Alive on WoWo 92.3 FM and 1190 AM.
23: The Missouri Department of Natural Resources is searching for new groundwater sources in northeast Missouri to improve drought resilience. Scott Caden is the project manager and technical lead for the effort.
24: The goal is to identify where it is that these aquifers are contained enough sand and gravel that they would be considered a water well could be constructed.
23: The director of agronomy for Heads Up Plant Protectants says white mold has yet to show up in the upper Midwest this growing season. But Nolan Berg tells Brownfield that doesn't mean it should be ignored.
0: If we've been getting rains in the last couple of weeks, if your soils are wet, you may be at risk.
23: Some congressional Republicans are requesting the Trump administration make direct improvements to the H-2A guest worker program. The lawmakers say they've received many reports about delays for H-2A workforce visa processing at multiple stages in the program. I'm Brent Barnett, Brownfield.
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5: Indiana Medicaid currently provides coverage to about 1.9 million Hoosiers. Elsewhere, a 50-year-old Goshen bicyclist was injured in a crash on County Road 11 near County Road 138. Investigators say a driver struck him while attempting to pass. His injuries were not considered life-threatening. Well, a dangerous weight loss joke online is forcing doctors to deliver a very serious warning.
3: Health experts are pushing back on a social media trend joking about using a cyclospora parasite infection to lose weight. Doctors say the illness causes severe diarrhea, dehydration, and nutrient loss, not healthy weight loss, and can lead to hospitalization if untreated. Laura Smith, WoWo News.
5: Cyclospora spreads through contaminated food or water and requires medical treatment. Meanwhile, a head-on collision killed two Paulding men on U.S. 127 over the weekend. Investigators say the southbound SUV crossed into oncoming traffic. A pickup truck driver, which they hit head-on, was not injured. Speed is believed to have been a factor. The News Watch continues now at 5:33. Ohio leaders are sharpening the fight against human trafficking, focusing on what happens after victims escape.
6: The Ohio Attorney General's office held its 7th annual Human Trafficking Summit in Columbus, bringing together law enforcement, health experts, and victim advocates. The discussion focused on survivor support, state funding for services, and protecting victims' privacy. Advocates also warned many trafficking victims know their abusers. Victor Garcia, WoWo News.
5: Ohio has funded direct services for trafficking survivors since 2023. WoWo Flight Watch at Fort Wayne International. All flights currently showing on schedule and your TSA wait times under 15 minutes. Michigan roads are seeing progress on impaired driving, but the danger is far from gone.
7: The Michigan State Police data shows drunk driving arrests and alcohol or drug-related crashes dropped in Michigan last year. But impaired driving still played a role in about one-third of fatal crashes. And more than 7,000 drivers tested at blood alcohol levels of at least twice the legal limit. Tommy Lee, WoWo News.
5: Safety experts say enforcement and planning ahead remain key to preventing deadly crashes. WoWo News time now is 5:34. 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Time saver traffic and weather together every 10 minutes during Fort Wayne's Morning News. From the Craigville Appliance Traffic Center, we move right past that 5:30 mark, looking overall good region-wide. We are crash, tie-up, and delay-free across Fort Wayne, Allen County, and the entire tri-state. The big four right now, Washington, Jefferson, Lafayette, and Clinton, you are looking good getting it out and through downtown. Interstates and major roads moving along at or near posted limits. Drive time's just exactly what you'd expect for a Monday morning. As we check the

0: Jam cams right now, I-69. Traffic volume building in. Pretty much normal, though, for a Monday morning. Everything lining up good, though. If you're Indy bound, you're looking at 90 minutes. From the 4 to 465, 38 minutes to and from Pure Michigan if you're north of Fort Wayne on the I. I-469, normal traffic volume there, moving very well top to bottom in both directions. That one-lane construction zone northbound between US 24 and Wheelock Road, not giving us any problems right now, but as the traffic volume builds in throughout the day, you are definitely going to want to keep an eye on a traffic app and plan an alternate route if you're in a hurry. And taking a look at the Indiana Toll Road, the Ohio Turnpike, looking great across the top of the Hoosier and the Buckeye State. Everything severe clear. Next check from the Craigville Appliance Traffic Center comes up in about 10 minutes. Craigville Appliance now with a second location right here in Fort Wayne at 3539 North Clinton Street. It's going to be just south of the Glenbrook Square Mall. 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
2: From 21 Alive, I'm meteorologist Liz Braden with your forecast. Staying mostly sunny today with a high of 82 degrees. Winds come out of the north, about 5 miles per hour. Tonight we'll stay clear with a low of 58 degrees. We do this beautiful day all over again tomorrow with sunshine for Tuesday and a high of 83. I'm meteorologist Liz Braden from 21 Alive on Whoa 92.3 FM at 1190 AM.
0: And right now we've got winds out of the northwest rather at 4. Boy, that's easy for me to say at this time of the morning. Clear skies across Wobo Land, 62 degrees in Delphus, and it is 62 at your severe weather station. 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And the Monday edition of Fort Wayne's Morning News continues now with Kayla Blakesley and Josh Williams. 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
3: Hey, thanks, Brian. Good morning, WOWO Land. I am back. Yes, back in the hot seat. I am your host, KB. It is good to be here. A big old shout out to Steve Shine and Josh Williams for holding down the fort while I was out all last week spending some quality time with my family back in Pennsylvania before baby girl heads off to kindergarten. I cannot believe it. I know so many kiddos go back to school this week and next week, so just take note. This mama is praying for all of them and for all of those butterflies to be calmed, as I know the first day back to school, really for any grade, can be a little nerve-wracking. So definitely praying for all of them, all of our teachers, all of our administrators over these next couple of weeks. It is going to be some beautiful weather for back-to-school week, really through, I'd say, about Thursday. We're expecting a little bit of rain come Thursday, but until we get there, we've got lots of sunshine. And for the bulk of our work week together, we're going to be hanging in the, I'd say, upper 70s to low 80s. That's pretty much the story for today. Although we are kicking off your Monday morning commute here with a little bit of low-lying fog, so do take note of that. 62 degrees off the world-famous WOWO fire escape. Man, I'm out for a week, and I come back to this news, which I found really interesting. One of Indiana's most powerful Republicans is stepping down from leadership. You got President Trump celebrating it. Lieutenant Governor Micah Beckwith saying this could reshape the Indiana Senate. And now the race is on for one of the most influential jobs in state government. Yeah, I'm going to explain it all and break it down for you. Coming up next, right here on WOWO, 93 FM and 1190 AM.
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3: It happens every time, y'all. I leave for a week for a little vacay, a little quality time with my family, and I come back to work, and there are all these headlines, including this one. That's, I think, a pretty big deal here in the Hoosier State. One of the most powerful Republicans in Indiana is stepping aside. And it's already creating a political earthquake here in the Hoosier State. So if you missed it, Senate President Pro Tem Roderick Bray announced that he will not seek another term as leader of the Indiana Senate Republican Caucus this November. Now, I want to be clear about this. Bray is not leaving the Senate, okay? He's simply stepping down from the Senate's top leadership position after serving in that role since 2018. Now, if you're sitting there, you're drinking your coffee and you're thinking, KB, why do I care? Why does it matter? It matters because whoever Republicans choose next for this position, this person will have enormous influence over what legislation actually moves and what doesn't, what comes to a screeching halt. And this person will have that power for several years. Let me tell you, the reaction to this news, sitting there on my scrolling on my phone, because the reaction to this news was just immediate. For example, Lieutenant Governor Micah Beckwith, he says this is a chance for Indiana Republicans to build, and I quote, one of the most conservative Senates in the country, while continuing President Trump's vision. He also says he looks forward to working with the new pro tem to make that happen. President Trump, he also chimed in, and let me tell you, he did not hold back on this news either. He celebrated Bray's decision, arguing Bray's leadership cost Republicans key races during the primary, and saying Indiana now has an opportunity to move in a very different direction politically. For his part, Bray says it simply comes down to timing. Take that as you will. He says after, you know, nearly 8 years leading the Senate, he believes it's time for someone else to take the reins while he continues serving the people of his district. So, I mean, I think that the attention now turns to one big question, right? Who becomes the next Senate President Pro Tem? Because that decision won't just shape the Indiana Senate. It could, in fact, shape the direction of Indiana politics, like I said, for several years to come. Mobile News Time, it's 5:45. We got Brian Ford coming up to the microphone. He's got your top trending stories. Stay with us here on Fort Wayne's Morning News.
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0: We have clear skies, 62 degrees. I'm Brian Ford. Here's what's trending at 5:46. Well, he pulled off the hard part, then he opened Facebook. A Tennessee driver allegedly took a Corvette on high-speed escape, blowing through traffic and leaving a trooper watching the taillights disappear. Then came the modern criminal tradition of making your own evidence. Investigators say they found the suspect by finding the same exact red Corvette sitting right there on his social media page. He beat the police pursuit. He just couldn't beat his own ego. And doing stupid things sooner or later will land you in jail. Continuing and attempting to refine the stupidity will keep you there. 23-year-old Chase Orpett of Nevada started his resume driving around in a car festooned with drug paraphernalia and the misguided belief that insurance was as optional as common sense. The gavel dropped on him and he got 90 days to figure out where it all went wrong. He did not. Instead, he decided that the work detail he was on was just as optional as a car insurance and he just walked away wearing the discreet black and white striped jail duds that he came in. His success in running was cut short by a citizen who saw him laying on a railroad track, apparently trying to catch the train by osmosis. One drone and a very ticked-off police dog later, and sweet freedom was replaced by stale jail. And you'd think the whole idea behind an archery act is avoiding the guy holding the target. Apparently not. A circus performer at a New York County Fair took an arrow, and instead of applause, he had to be flown to a hospital. He's in stable condition. Investigators are looking into it, and that's one volunteer position nobody is signing up for next year. And every generation thinks the next one has pretty much ruined everything, you know. Too much technology, too much screen time, too little human interaction. Frankly, I think that last one's highly overrated. Then along comes Gen Z bringing back Mahjong, a game where you sit with other people, think, compete, and communicate. Basically, everything people said was disappearing. Turns out the cure for too much technology was hiding in a box of 200-year-old tiles. WOMO News Time now is 5:48. Time saver traffic and weather together every 10 minutes during Fort Wayne's morning news. From the Craigville Appliance Traffic Center, we head toward the 6 o'clock mark and the start off of that Monday morning commute. Crash, tie up and delay free across Fort Wayne, Allen County in the tri-state region. The big four right now, Washington, Jefferson, Lafayette, and Clinton. You are looking good getting in, out, and through downtown. Interstates and the majors moving along at posted limits or even a little bit better. Things looking good if you're headed to the Fort to 465 going to Indy. You are looking at that normal 90-minute run there. 38 to and from Michigan if you're north of Fort Wayne. I-469, your traffic volume very much normal, moving well in both directions, and it is smooth sailing on the toll roads, Chicago to Toledo and back again. Next check from the Craigville Appliance Traffic Center comes up in about 10 minutes. Craigville Appliance now with a second location right here in Fort Wayne at 3539 North Clinton Street, just south of Glenbrook. 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
2: From 21 Alive, I'm meteorologist Liz Braden with your forecast. Staying mostly sunny today with a high of 82 degrees. Winds come out of the north, about 5 miles per hour. Tonight, we'll stay clear with a low of 58 degrees. We do this beautiful day all over again tomorrow with sunshine for Tuesday and a high of 83. I'm meteorologist Liz Braden from 21 Alive on WOWO 92.3 FM and 1190 AM.
3: Hey, thanks, Liz. Right now we got clear skies, a little bit of low-lying fog, 62 degrees off the world-famous WOWO fire escape. WOWO News Time, it's 5:50. Coming up, we got Josh Williams in the house. He's got a roundup of all of our sports highlights and lowlights. Man, oh, man, there's a lot going on in Major League Baseball. So we'll get to all the action coming up in about 60 seconds. But first, one of the funniest things, I swear, about being on the radio is that people always stop me out in public, and they always say, hey, KB, can I see your teeth? And I swear, it's always right after I've taken a bite of something. Last time it was right after I took a bite of a donut. 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
3: Well, sports time. It's 5:52. Josh Williams, good morning.
11: Yes, good morning, KB, and good morning, WoWo Land. Well, let's head on down 69 to Westfield, Indiana. That's where the Colts are getting ready for their fifth training camp practice at 10 o'clock this morning. Now, practice will last about 75 minutes, and of course, we'll see what happens. But as they get underway, Colts have been camping since July 29th, and they'll be doing it all the way till August 10th, and you, as the fan, can get on down there. A ticket is required to attend. You can get those at colts.com/camp to claim tickets. Primetime tickets cost $5 and all other practices are free. Parking is $5 in advance and $10 on site. But all practices are free to kids 17 and under. So if you don't have a kiddo that's starting school this week, this might be your last chance to get them down there, have some fun, and of course take place in all of the festivities that are happening. Colts City will be there. You get to test out your 40-yard dash, see if you can get some player autographs as well. And it's also going to be the last time, too. This year is the last year for training camp down in Westfield before it moves to its Colts facility, or the practice facility. That's where it's going to be from the now on. So Westfield, I think, has always done a great job, too. They've made it really accessible for fans to be out there. Coming up in our next look at sports, of course, we're going to touch on Major League Baseball's trade deadline. That's today. The world is still processing the blockbuster trade of Tarik Skubal from the Tigers to the Dodgers. And then, of course, the Indiana Fever met up with the number one team of the WNBA last night, the Minnesota Lynx. And then also, I don't know if you guys caught this, but a new Indy car was being tested out at IMS over the weekend. We had Alexander Rossi and Alex Blow both turning laps on the IMS road course with this new car. We'll break it all down for you. Coming up 6:20 right here on your home for Indiana Hoosiers football.
3: 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Well, news time. It's 5:54. Coming up in about 2 minutes from right now, a live look at your time saver traffic. Stay with us here on WoWo.
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3: 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It's 5:56. You know what that means. Brian Ford up to the microphone with a roundup of our time saver traffic. What are you seeing this morning, Brian?
0: Kayla, things are looking really good. As we knock on the door at 6 o'clock and the official kickoff of that Monday morning commute, we are crash, tie-up, and delay-free across Fort Wayne, Allen County, and the entire tri-state region. The next check from the Craigville Appliance Traffic Center comes up in just about 10 minutes. 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That's going to be just south of Glenbrook Square. 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
2: From 21 Alive, I'm meteorologist Liz Braden with your forecast. Staying mostly sunny today with a high of 82 degrees. Winds come out of the north, about 5 miles per hour. Tonight, we'll stay clear with a low of 58 degrees. We do this beautiful day all over again tomorrow with sunshine for Tuesday and a high of 83. I'm meteorologist Liz Braden from 21 Alive on WoWo 92.3 FM at 1190 AM.
21: Summary from USDA's annual look at ag land values and cash rents. Lance Honig of the National Agricultural Statistics Service says from the report issued Friday regarding land values.
22: The sixth consecutive year of increasing values across the board, but maybe a bit of a slowing in terms of that increase. We saw a little bit of a slowdown in those increases last year, a little bit. We're talking about three major categories, all land and buildings, cropland and pasture, and again, increases across the board on all three categories, a little bit slower than what we've seen in some of the recent years.
21: Meanwhile, the average cash rate producers paid for rental land for their ag operations this year was similar to the year before, steady to slightly lower in categories, with pasture land rental rates up $1 from the prior year. I'm Rod Bain reporting for the U.S. Department of Agriculture in Washington, D.C.
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4: Talking, not bombing. I'm Dave Anthony, Fox News. That's what President Trump prefers now, with Iran holding off on a new wave of military strikes, telling reporters on Air Force One.
6: We had an attack that would be the biggest attack since World War II, and it would have been disastrous.
8: President Trump calling off planned strikes against Iran this weekend, as he says a deal is close. According to the president, talks will resume today aimed at finalizing an agreement on the Strait of Hormuz. Trump says he was asked by Qatar, the UAE, and Saudi Arabia to hold off, and diplomatic efforts are playing out.
4: That's Fox's Trey Yingston, Tel Aviv.
8: International focus does remain on the Strait of Hormuz, where an explosion was heard this morning by a tanker. According to maritime tracking groups, reports indicate that a new deal could see the strait open for 60 days without fees.
4: Now, the new pause and new talks have oil prices dropping about 5% this morning. WTI back just below 80 bucks a barrel. But Chevron CEO Mike Wirth tells Fox Sunday Morning Futures that shipping issues related to the conflict have put a real strain on oil supplies.
24: How quickly that comes back will be one of the things that determines when markets actually get back to some sort of a new equilibrium.
4: At the gas pump, no change today. AAA's national average for regular still $4.09 per gallon. That's 2 cents less than last Monday, well over a dollar higher, though, than before the Iran conflict. Acting Attorney General Todd Blanche's nomination may not be in limbo anymore ahead of tomorrow's committee vote. Last night, Blanche formally rescinded the controversial $1.8 billion anti-weaponization fund that was part of the Trump IRS tax settlement. Democrats have been critical of the fund for people claiming to be political targets of the Biden Justice Department. Some Republicans have as well. And two GOP senators, John Cornyn and Tom Tillis, who've had a falling out with President Trump, have demanded the fund be dissolved, or else they would vote against Blanche's nomination to be Attorney General, potentially blocking Blanche from being confirmed. 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
0: WOWO News Time is 6:03. Thanks so much for starting your day with us. I'm Brian Ford. We have clear sky, 61 degrees across WOWO land. Plenty of sunshine to start out a brand new week with our Monday high in the low 80s. You're 21 Alive. First Alert forecast comes up at about 6:07. The top story on WOWO, 92.3 FM and 1190 AM. A suspected street race ended in a violent Fort Wayne crash. One motorcyclist was critically injured on West Jefferson Boulevard near Catalpa. The second rider disappeared before help arrived. Meanwhile, Indiana's government is embracing artificial intelligence behind the scenes, with agencies looking for faster ways to handle growing workloads.
28: State agencies approved 135 plans to use artificial intelligence since early 2025, including tools for legal research, police investigations, and transportation work. Indiana State Police uses AI to help sort through video evidence, while NDOT's testing AI-powered drones for aerial surveys. Agencies must review risks before putting tools into use. John Simney, WOWO News.
0: State policy requires agencies to track how AI is used and provide updates after major changes. Elsewhere, a Goshen man was hospitalized after a vehicle hit his bicycle in Elkhart County. The crash happened on County Road 11 near County Road 138. Investigators say the driver failed to move left while passing. A preventable disease is making a comeback in Ohio, and health leaders are now sounding the alarm before classrooms fill up.
5: Ohio's third measles outbreak of the year has been confirmed with four cases in northeast Ohio counties. The cases involve people ages 4 to 30, and all were unvaccinated. The Ohio Department of Health says measles spreads easily through coughing and sneezing, and children need two doses of the MMR vaccine for protection. Victor Garcia, WoWo News.
0: Ohio recorded 45 measles cases last year compared to just one case in 2023. Northwest Ohio Congresswoman Marcy Kaptur is recovering after a Toledo hit-skip crash. She and the driver of her vehicle suffered non-life-threatening injuries, according to police. The 80-year-old was on her way to a church service when that crash occurred. Michigan's forests are changing from the ground up, and scientists are watching what takes root next.
7: Researchers with Michigan State University have tracked tree seedlings in the Manistee National Forest for nearly 30 years. They found climate change may help some species like oak and red maple, while threatening others like sugar maple. Deer browsing, invasive pets, and disease are also shaping which trees survive. Tommy Lee, WoWo News.
0: Scientists say the research could help guide future forest management across Michigan. The News Watch continues now at 6:05. Ohio troopers are investigating a fatal crash that claimed two lives in Paulding County over the weekend. An SUV crossed over the center line and struck an oncoming pickup on US 127. Speed is believed to have played a role. WoWo Flight Watch at Fort Wayne International. All flights currently showing on schedule, and TSA wait times are about 15 minutes. Finally, a new study is raising questions about medication loads that many seniors carry every day.
25: Researchers from the University of Michigan found older adults taking five or more prescription drugs had a higher risk of death over the study period. The analysis found each additional medication was linked to a 7% increase in mortality risk, though experts say patients should not stop medicines without talking to a doctor. Laura Smith, WoWo News.
0: Doctors recommend regular medication reviews to check for unnecessary or risky prescriptions. WoWo News time is 6:06. 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Time saver traffic and weather together every 10 minutes during Fort Wayne's morning news. From the Craigville Appliance Traffic Center, we start off this Monday morning commute in fine shape overall. We've got no crashes, tie-ups, or major delays. Across Fort Wayne, Allen County, or the entire tri-state region, things are definitely looking good. The big four right now, Washington, Jefferson, Lafayette, and Clinton, severe clear in, out, and through downtown. Interstates and major roads, you're moving along at or near posted limits region-wide. Your drive times are right on target. As we look at the jam cams this morning, I-69 traffic volume definitely built in. Normal for a Monday morning, though. Everything lining up good, though. If you're Indy bound, you're looking at the normal. 90 minutes from the 4 to 465 in both directions. 38 minutes to and from the Michigan line if you're north of Fort Wayne on the I. I-469, normal traffic volume there for you. Top to bottom moving well in both directions as well. Even in that one-lane construction zone, that's going to be northbound. Between US 24 and Wheelock Road, do keep an eye on a traffic app, though, because as traffic volume builds in, especially through the mid-morning to mid-afternoon hours, we do see a lot of backups and delays out there. They come and go pretty quickly, and you definitely are going to want an alternate if you see that, because it is slow going otherwise. And as we take a look at the Indiana Toll Road, the Ohio Turnpike, things looking good across the top of the Buckeye and the Hoosier State. It is smooth sailing all the way Chicago to Toledo and back again. 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Craigville Appliance now with a second location right here in Fort Wayne at 3539 North Clinton Street. That's just south of Glenbrook Square Mall. 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
25: From 21 Alive, I'm meteorologist Liz Braden with your forecast. Staying mostly sunny today with a high of 82 degrees. Winds come out of the north, about 5 miles per hour. Tonight we'll stay clear with a low of 58 degrees. We do this beautiful day all over again tomorrow with sunshine for Tuesday and a high of 83. I'm meteorologist Liz Braden from 21 Alive on WoWo 92.3 FM and 1190 AM.
0: And right now our winds are out of the northwest at 4. We have clear skies across WoWo land. It's 60 degrees in Coldwater, 61 at your severe weather station. 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That's 482-2273 for Visiting Angels, America's choice in home care. And the Monday edition of Fort Wayne's Morning News continues now with Kayla Blakesley and Josh Williams. 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
1: Wobbleland, good morning. Welcome on in here to our Monday edition of Fort Wayne's Morning News. I am your host, KB, and it is good to be back in the hot seat. I was out all last week spending some quality time with family before baby girl heads off to kindergarten. I cannot believe it. So big old shout out and thank you to Steve Shine and Josh Williams for holding down the fort so I could take that time off with my family. But man, yes, it is good to be back. We are kicking off this first full week of August with some pretty fantastic weather, especially for our kids. Headed back to school on Wednesday. We're pretty much going to have sunshine, high 70s, low 80s for the bulk of our work week together. We're not really worrying about rain until potentially on Thursday. And that's really going to be the story for today. Lots of sunshine with a high right around 80, 81 degrees, depending where you are. Some of us are waking up to a little bit of low-lying fog, so do be weather aware when it comes to that. But overall, we got clear skies, 62 degrees off the world famous WoWo fire escape. Coming up, did Fort Wayne, the Fort Wayne Football Club, accidentally copy one of the most recognizable gun logos in America? Yeah, the club is now being sued by Smith & Wesson. And wait until you see the logos side by side. Yeah, I got the full story coming up here in about 2 minutes from right now. But first, as we continue celebrating America's 250th birthday for the remainder of the year, our friends at Prairie Farms Dairy are reminding us what it means to really support the people who serve our country. And here's something that really shocked me. According to Folds of Honor, roughly 25% of military families experience food insecurity. I mean, really think about that for a moment. 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
1: Well, this is certainly not the kind of publicity the Fort Wayne Football Club was hoping for. The club is now being sued by Smith & Wesson, and it's all over the team's new logo. And here's really why this caught my attention. Mark Music himself took to Facebook a couple of days ago, not to argue the case, but to ask you for your opinion. He says the club spent about 6 or 7 months working on a complete rebrand ahead of the move to Ruoff Mortgage Stadium and the USL League One. And then he put this verbatim on Facebook. He says, and I quote, "Once we completed the 6 or 7 month process and settled on our brand marks, we immediately filed to protect our intellectual property." But then he says they essentially got a surprise. According to Mark, Smith & Wesson sent the club a letter claiming the new logo infringed on its own. Mark says the club immediately hired an attorney who specializes in intellectual property. And in his words, I quote, "We tried to explain why we absolutely didn't steal their logo." But this week, he says, Smith & Wesson officially filed suit against the club. And then Mark says, you know, they want us to abandon our club crest. So now he's essentially asking you via his Facebook account to weigh in. Do you think these logos are similar enough to justify a lawsuit? Or do you think this is a swing and a miss by Smith & Wesson?
2: I don't know. You can jump the conversation. For me, looking at the two side by side, I think it's a bit of a stretch. But that's exactly why Mark Music is asking you to weigh in on this conversation on his Facebook page. I'll be sure to share it as well on mine. But for now, I need to check in with Brian Ford. He's standing by with your top trending stories. 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
0: We have clear skies, 61 degrees. I'm Brian Ford. Here's what's trending at 6:17. Well, the getaway was perfect right up until he logged on to Facebook. A Tennessee driver allegedly turned a Corvette into a missile during a high-speed chase, blowing through lights and leaving a trooper behind. Then came the part where modern criminals keep forgetting that the internet is not a hiding place. The trooper found the suspect's Facebook page featuring the same red Corvette from the chase. The man outran the police car. He just couldn't outrun his own profile picture. 23-year-old Chase Orpett of Nevada apparently got his bachelor's degree in bad decision-making and decided to go for his master's. What started as a 90-day sentence for being dumb enough to think driving around with drug paraphernalia was a good idea and that car insurance was for everyone else will undoubtedly end up as more, much more. He was on a work detail and decided that he'd just leave, wearing a black and white striped jail uniform because that's not at all obvious. A citizen tip, a drone, and a very unhappy police dog all joined forces to ruin his short and unsuccessful freedom run. And at this point, if somebody asks you to stand where they shoot an arrow in your direction, maybe ask a few follow-up questions. A circus performer at a New York County fair was flown to a hospital after the arrow meant for a foam target found him instead. He's expected to be okay, but it's a reminder, don't try this at home might sometimes ought to include professionals. And for years, adults complained that Gen Z spends too much time staring at screens. Then Gen Z responded in the most unexpected and unpredictable way possible. They picked up a game that's been around for 200 years. Mahjong is suddenly cool again, with younger players showing up for tournaments, strategy competitions, and something their phones can't provide, a reason to put the phone down and still be competitive. WoWo News Time now is 6:18. Time saver traffic and weather together every 10 minutes during Fort Wayne's morning news. From the Craigville Appliance Traffic Center, things looking overall good as we head toward the bottom of the hour. We are crash, tie-up, and delay-free across Fort Wayne, Allen County, and the tri-state region. The big four, Washington, Jefferson, Lafayette, and Clinton, still looking good getting you in, out, and through downtown. Interstates and the majors, I-69, I-469, all moving along as they should normal for a Monday morning. And the Ohio Turnpike, the Indiana Toll Road, severe clear across the top of the Hoosier and the Buckeye State. Things couldn't look better for you. next check from the Craigville Appliance Traffic Center comes up in about 7 minutes. Craigville Appliance, now with a second location right here in Fort Wayne at 3539 North Clinton Street, just south of Glenbrook Square. 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
13: From 21 Alive, I'm meteorologist Liz Braden with your forecast. Staying mostly sunny today with a high of 82 degrees. Winds come out of the north, about 5 miles per hour. Tonight, we'll stay clear with a low of 58 degrees. We do this beautiful day all over again tomorrow with sunshine for Tuesday and a high of 83. I'm meteorologist Liz Braden from 21 Alive on WoWo 92.3 FM and 1190 AM.
2: Hey, thanks, Liz. Right now we got clear skies, a little bit of low-lying fog in some areas, 61 degrees off the world-famous WoWo fire escape. World News Time at 6:20 coming up in about 60 seconds from right now. We got Josh Williams in the house. He's got a roundup of all of our sports highlights and lowlights. We'll connect with him for the latest in about 60 seconds from right now. Stay with us here on WoWo.
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2: Well, with sports time, it's 6:22. Josh Williams, that would be your cue.
16: All right. Well, good morning, KB. Good morning, WoWo Land. Let's head up to Minneapolis, Minnesota. I know our favorite place to go. The Indiana Fever, they met up with the Minnesota Lynx for the first time this season on Sunday. It was a battle of the fourth best team in Indiana and the number one overall team in the league with Minnesota. However, they came up short 108-100 despite a fourth quarter comeback. The loss came despite a 37-point night from Kelsey Mitchell. Caitlin Clark says that they need to be better defensively against a team like the Lynx. However, Indiana's still fourth in the league in the standings. They'll have the Aces at home in about 3 days. Now down in Westfield, the theme for the Indianapolis Colts this season is find a way. That's the mindset of co-owner Carly Irsay Gordon, who spoke to the media for the first time at training camp over the weekend. She also addressed being the last time they'll hold camp at Grand Park. Gordon says that decision is not a financial one, but an operational efficiency one. She added that the fan experience at training camp will remain a priority when they hold camp at the Colts Complex coming up next year. Today is, of course, Major League Baseball's trade deadline, and the sports world is still processing the blockbuster trade of Tarik Skubal from the Tigers to the Dodgers. The reigning back-to-back Cy Young winner in the AL was sent to the LA Dodgers for three prospects. Now, the Dodgers are now $180 million into the luxury tax. No doubt about it. That is a league high. The Chicago Cubs also acquired right-hander Kevin Gausman from the Toronto Blue Jays for two prospects Sunday night. It'll be interesting to see what implications are going to have with this Tarik Skubal thing when we go into the CBA negotiations coming up this offseason. Whether or not we'll actually have Major League Baseball, because I don't know. I think that the owners are going to push for a salary cap, and I think that's this was the nail in the coffin for it. It'd be interesting, too, to see what the Dodgers end up offering. I wouldn't be surprised if it's close to a $1 billion contract that we're going to see for Tarik Skubal, who arguably is the best pitcher in Major League Baseball. Coming up in our next look at sports, we'll talk a little bit more about what's happening at the trade deadline. Of course, we'll take a look around other training camps, the Detroit Lions, Chicago Bears, Cincinnati Bengals, and the Cleveland Browns. That's all coming up, 6:50, right here on your home for Indiana Hoosiers football.
2: Hey, thanks, Josh. Well, news time. It's 6:24. Coming up in about 2 minutes from right now, we're going to check in with Brian Ford so we can all get updated on how our morning commute is going. But first, I swear, sunlight, you know, it's both a blessing and a curse, because the second the house fills with all the natural light, suddenly you notice everything. 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
2: Well, news time. It's 6:26, as promised. Brian Ford has the update on our time saver traffic. Brian, what do our roadways look like?
0: KB, I got to tell you, this Monday morning commute is just as mellow as a perfect cup of coffee on a Monday morning. It is crash tie-up, delay-free across Fort Wayne, Allen County, and the entire tri-state region. The next check from the Craigville Appliance Traffic Center comes up in about 9 minutes. 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
25: From 21 Alive, I'm meteorologist Liz Braden with your forecast. Staying mostly sunny today with a high of 82 degrees. Winds come out of the north, about 5 miles per hour. Tonight we'll stay clear with a low of 58 degrees. We do this beautiful day all over again tomorrow with sunshine for Tuesday and a high of 83. I'm meteorologist Liz Braden from 21 Alive on WoWo 92.3 FM and 1190 AM.
15: With a look at your Ag News headlines, I'm Erin Anderson on Brown Fields. The new CEO of the United Soybean Board says the organization is focused on creating new market opportunities for U.S. soy in 2027. Courtney Knupp says growing domestic demand is just one way to boost farmer profitability. The vice president of Nebraska-based Moving Parts LLC says his expectations are for an average U.S. corn crop this year. Scott Custer tells Brown Fields.
17: We've kind of made it through corn pollination in decent shape. That next 2 to 4 weeks is going to be critical for fill.
15: The chief atmospheric scientist with Nutrient Ag Solutions says strong El Nino weather patterns typically cause problems for farmers in South America. Eric Snodgrass says the warming of the waters in the Central Pacific alters the jet stream and influences the main growing regions. I'm Erin Anderson for Brown Fields.
18: Fort Wayne, join Notre Dame.
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0: We have clear skies, 61 degrees across WoWo land. The outlook for Monday calls for plenty of sunshine with a high in the low 80s. Good morning, I'm Brian Ford. Glad you're with us. Coming up in the news at the half hour on WoWo, 92.3 FM and 1190 AM, street racing is believed to be a factor in a crash that left one motorcyclist critically hurt. GLP-1 medication will be covered under a new plan for Indiana Medicaid. A head-on crash in South Central Paulding County left two men dead. And the cyclosporiasis outbreak continues. Some people, though, apparently are volunteering for it, and the reason may or may not surprise you. Details on these stories and more coming up right now. National and global coverage continues at 6:30 with the latest from Fox News.

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4: Cyclospora spreads through contaminated food or water and does require medical treatment. A head-on collision killed two Paulding County men on U.S. 127 over the weekend. Investigators say the southbound SUV crossed into oncoming traffic and hit a pickup head-on. The pickup driver was not injured. Speed is believed to have been a factor. The News Watch continues now at 6:33. Ohio leaders are sharpening the fight against human trafficking, focusing on what happens after victims escape.
5: The Ohio Attorney General's Office held its 7th annual Human Trafficking Summit in Columbus, bringing together law enforcement, health experts, and victim advocates. The discussion focused on survivor support, state funding for services, and protecting victims' privacy. Advocates also warned many trafficking victims know their abusers. Victor Garcia, WoWo News.
4: Ohio has funded direct services for trafficking survivors since 2023. WoWo Flight Watch at Fort Wayne International. All flights showing on schedule. Your TSA wait time still under 15 minutes. Michigan roads are seeing progress on impaired driving, but the danger is far from gone.
6: The Michigan State Police data shows drunk driving arrests and alcohol or drug-related crashes dropped in Michigan last year, but impaired driving still played a role in about one-third of fatal crashes, and more than 7,000 drivers tested at blood alcohol levels of at least twice the legal limit. Tommy Lee, WoWo News.
4: 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Time saver traffic and weather together every 10 minutes during Fort Wayne's morning news. From the Craigville Appliance Traffic Center, right now we are looking overall great. We have no crashes, tie-ups, or delays across Fort Wayne, Allen County, or the entire tri-state region. The big four right now, Washington, Jefferson, Lafayette, and Clinton, still looking good getting you in, out, and through downtown. Interstates and the majors are moving along at or near posted limits region-wide. Your drive time is exactly what you'd expect for a Monday morning. As we look at the jam cams right now, I-69, your traffic volume building in very nicely, normal for a Monday morning. Everything lining up exactly as it should. If you're Indy bound, you're looking at 90 minutes from the 4 to 465, 38 minutes to and from pure Michigan if you're north of Fort Wayne on the I. I-469, normal traffic volume still moving very well top to bottom in both directions. That one-lane construction zone between US 24 and Wheelock Road not giving us any problems right now, but do keep an eye to your traffic app. You may see some delays as traffic volumes, especially commercial, build in throughout the day. And across the Ohio Turnpike, the Indiana Toll Road, everything is in great shape, Chicago to Toledo and back again. Next check from the Craigville Appliance Traffic Center comes up in about 10 minutes. Craigville Appliance now with a second location right here in Fort Wayne at 3539 North

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2: From 21 Alive, I'm meteorologist Liz Braden with your forecast. Staying mostly sunny today with a high of 82 degrees. Winds come out of the north, about 5 miles per hour. Tonight, we'll stay clear with a low of 58 degrees. We do this beautiful day all over again tomorrow with sunshine for Tuesday and a high of 83. I'm meteorologist Liz Braden from 21 Alive on WoWo 92.3 FM and 1190 AM.
0: And right now, winds are out of the northwest at 4. We have clear skies across WoWo land. It's 64 degrees in Upland, 61 at your severe weather station. 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
3: Hey, thanks, Brian. Good morning, WoWo Land. It is Monday. Welcome on in here to Fort Wayne's Morning News. I am your host, KB, and man, oh, man, it is good to be back in the hot seat. I was out all last week taking some time off to spend time with family back in Pennsylvania before baby girl heads off to kindergarten. I cannot believe it. A lot of our kiddos head back to school this Wednesday, and then another big chunk of kids head back to school next week. So it is that time of year. Back to school season is upon us, and I'll tell you what, we got some great looking weather here for this first full week of August as our kids do go back. In fact, the bulk of our work week together, we're going to be hanging out in the upper 70s to low 80s. Lots of sunshine in your forecast. We're really not worrying about rain until Thursday. Potentially some showers will move in. But so for today, we're going to have sun, a high right around 80, 81 degrees, depending where you are. Now, if you are just waking up or just getting going, some of you might run into a little bit of low-lying fog. So do take note of that. But other than that, I mean, we are good to go, sitting at 61 degrees right now off the world-famous WoWo fire escape. I do want to head to Washington here briefly, because once again, our lawmakers are racing to avoid another government shutdown. But buried inside the spending deal is really a much bigger fight over who gets to decide where your tax dollars go. And that's what we're going to pick through coming up next right here on WoWo 92.3 FM and 1190 AM.
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3: Well, here we go again. It's just another day that ends in Y. Congress is once again staring down the possibility of a government shutdown. But, yes, finally a good but. Senate leaders think they have a temporary solution, a.k.a. yeah, they got a Band-Aid. There's a bipartisan group of senators that agree on what's being called a continuing resolution or a CR. You've heard us talk about these a lot here before. But this CR would simply keep the government funded through December 11th. See, it's a Band-Aid. Instead of allowing funding to expire at the end of September. Now, I already know what some of you are thinking because I had the same thought. Great, another Washington budget fight. Just what we all needed, right? But this one also actually, I mean, it really matters here in Indiana as well, because if Congress can get something passed, or let's say if Congress can't get something passed, you'll start seeing a lot of disruptions. We know how this works. Disruptions for our military families, for federal workers, for passport processing. Disaster response. I mean, a number of government services can be affected by these shutdowns. We have seen this play out before. Yes, essential services continue, but shutdowns create uncertainty. I mean, that really nobody benefits from. Nobody. This bill also includes additional funding for disaster relief, the Women, Infants, and Children Nutrition Program, better known as WIC, and some additional funding for ship building. But here's really where politics kicks in on this one. Republicans, led by Senator Susan Collins, wanted language in this bill that blocks a proposed White House rule, giving the Office of Management and Budget more authority over approving federal grants. Okay. Collins says that's too much power for the executive branch and that Congress, not unelected bureaucrats, should decide how taxpayer dollars are distributed. Now, Democrats, on the other hand, support blocking that same rule too, but for a completely different reason. They argue it could allow the Trump administration to delay or completely withhold grants that Congress has already approved, giving the White House too much influence over where money goes. So, yes, I guess you could say both sides agree on stopping the rule, but they're arriving there for very different reasons. Now, as for whether or not this thing actually passes, this Band-Aid, this CR, I'm not a betting gal, but if I was, I would say the odds are pretty good because Senate leaders from both sides helped negotiate this one. And neither side, right, wants to head home for recess, taking the blame for another government shutdown, not as we're heading into November. Now, of course, the House could still have its own opinions, but bipartisan support in the Senate definitely give this a much better chance than most spending fights. So here's the deal. Neither of our senators, Jim Banks or Todd Young, has publicly announced where they stand on this specific bill yet. But Senator Jim Banks, he's going to join me live on Wednesday morning right here on Fort Wayne's Morning News. And you can best bet one of my first questions will be, do you support this plan? Why or why not? So make sure you tuned in for that as we continue picking through this continuing resolution right here on WoWo. But for now, I need to head to the newsroom. Brian Ford, he's picking through all of our local headlines. He's got your top trending stories. Stay with us here on WoWo, 92.3 FM and 1190 AM.
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0: We have clear skies, 61 degrees. I'm Brian Ford. Here's what's trending at 6:46. Well, he pulled off the hard part, then he opened Facebook. A Tennessee driver allegedly took a Corvette on a high-speed escape, blowing through traffic and leaving a trooper watching the taillights disappear. Then came the modern criminal tradition of making your own evidence. Investigators say they found the suspect by finding the same red Corvette sitting right there on his Facebook page. He beat the police pursuit. He couldn't beat his own ego. And doing stupid things sooner or later will land you in jail. Continuing and attempting to refine the stupidity will keep you there for sure. 23-year-old Chase Orput of Nevada started his resume with driving around in a car festooned with drug paraphernalia and the misguided belief that insurance was as optional as common sense. Well, the gavel dropped on him. He got 90 days to figure out where it all went wrong. He did not. Instead, he decided that the work detail he was on was just as optional as the car insurance, and he walked away wearing the discreet black and white striped jail duds he showed up in. His success in running was cut short by a citizen who saw him lying on the railroad track, apparently trying to catch the train by osmosis. One drone and a very ticked off police dog later, and sweet freedom was replaced by stale jail. And you'd think the whole idea behind an archery act is avoiding the guy holding the target. Apparently not. A circus performer at a New York County Fair took an arrow instead of applause and had to be flown to the hospital. Well, he's in stable condition. Investigators are, of course, looking into it. And that's one volunteer position nobody's going to be signing up for next year. And finally, every generation thinks the next one has ruined everything. Too much technology, too much screen time, too little human interaction. Then along comes Gen Z bringing back Mahjong, a game where you sit with other people, think, compete, and communicate. Basically, everything people said was disappearing. Turns out the cure for too much technology was hiding in a box of 200-year-old tiles. Wobo News time now is 6:48. Time saver traffic and weather together every 10 minutes during Fort Wayne's morning news. 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Still crash, tie up, and delay free across Fort Wayne, Allen County, and the entire tri-state region. The big four right now, Washington, Jefferson, Lafayette, and Clinton, still looking okay getting you in, out, and through downtown. Interstates and the majors, I-69, I-469, looking very good for a Monday morning. And the toll road, the Ohio Turnpike, great shape. Chicago to Toledo and back again. Next check from the Craigville Appliance Traffic Center comes up in about 10 minutes. Craigville Appliance now with a second location right here in Fort Wayne at 3539 North Clinton Street, just south of Glenbrook. 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
2: From 21 Alive, I'm meteorologist Liz Braden with your forecast. Staying mostly sunny today with a high of 82 degrees. Winds come out of the north, about 5 miles per hour. Tonight, we'll stay clear with a low of 58 degrees. We do this beautiful day all over again tomorrow with sunshine for Tuesday and a high of 83. I'm meteorologist Liz Braden from 21 Alive on WoWo 92.3 FM and 1190 AM.
3: Hey, thanks, Liz. Right now we got clear skies, a little bit of low-lying fog in some areas, 61 degrees off the world-famous WoWo fire escape. Coming up, we got Josh Williams in the house. There's a lot that went down in Major League Baseball over the weekend, so he's going to get you caught up on all that major news. Coming up in 60 seconds from right now here on WoWo.
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17: All right, let's get you a recap on the Major League Baseball scoreboard from yesterday. Of course, the Chicago White Sox, they shifted gears and they're visiting the Tampa Bay Rays. How about Anthony Kay? He tossed over six innings of scoreless ball. Andrew Benintendi, Everson Pereira, and Miguel Vargas, they each hit home runs as the Chicago White Sox, they beat the AL-leading Tampa Bay Rays 9-1. Now, the New York Yankees and Chicago Cubs. This series has been fun, but I'm sure the Yankees, after playing the Sox and the Cubbies, are looking forward to getting back to the Bronx. Jose Carabello, he lined out a two-run homer, and Garrett Cole pitched two into the sixth inning as the New York Yankees, they hung up on the top Chicago Cubs, 2-1 yesterday at the friendly confines. Now, the Cleveland Guardians were back home in Cleveland. They had the Arizona Diamondback. Gavin Williams allowed just one hit over five innings and struck out 10. Chase De La Tour, he also drove in three runs, and the Cleveland Guardians, they beat the Arizona Diamondbacks 5-0 to avoid being swept in the weekend series. The Cincinnati Reds also had a good fairing out yesterday against the Pittsburgh Pirates. Chase Burns won his 12th straight decision, and Saul Stewart, he hit his 24th homer of the season as the Reds, they were able to topple the Pirates 10-2 there. They take three of the four out of that three-game series. Detroit Tigers, after the Tariq Skubal trade, well, they dismantled the Oakland Athletics there by 11-0. Pretty good outing, which, by the way, in case you were living under a rock over the weekend, today, obviously, the MLB trade deadline, so a lot of moves were being made over the weekend, and the sports world is still processing the blockbuster trade of Tariq Skubal from the Tigers to the Dodgers. The reigning back-to-back Cy Young winner in the AL, he was sent to L.A. for three prospects, and this is going to put the Dodgers now to $180 million into the luxury tax. Interesting enough. We'll have more details on that as we move along this morning, and see you back at 7:20 right here on your home for Indiana Hoosiers football.
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3: Well, news time. It's 6:56. You know what that means. We've got Brian Ford stepping up to the mic so we can all get a roundup of our time saver traffic together. Brian, what's happening on the roads?
0: Kayla, we've got one minor problem spot as we head toward that 7 o'clock mark. This is going to be on Fern Hill at Ice Way. That's going to be between Lima Road and Wells. Got a two-vehicle crash there. Not really slowing you down any too much. Wreckers just rolled up on scene there to get everything cleaned up, so that one should be in the cleanup stages right now and cleared out of there very, very shortly. Your next check from the Craigville Appliance Traffic Center comes up in about 10 minutes. 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
21: From 21 Alive, I'm meteorologist Liz Braden with your forecast. Staying mostly sunny today with a high of 82 degrees. Winds come out of the north, about 5 miles per hour. Tonight we'll stay clear with a low of 58 degrees. We do this beautiful day all over again tomorrow with sunshine for Tuesday and a high of 83. I'm meteorologist Liz Braden from 21 Alive on WoWo 92.3 FM and 1190 AM.
22: Over 2% reduction in USDA's latest crop production price index from the previous month played its part in a 1.4% month-over-month decline in what producers in total received price-wise for their commodities. The commodity price index lowering was attributed to decreases in what feed grain, food grain, and oilseed growers received price-wise in June. The month-over-month declines of over 3%, almost 4%, and 2.5% respectively. This offset gains in both fruit and tree nut and vegetable and melon prices received categories. Livestock producers, meanwhile, saw a 0.1% rise in what they received price-wise from the prior month. This is despite meat animal prices received unchanged in June and decreases in the dairy and poultry and egg price index for the month. I'm Rod Bain reporting for the U.S. Department of Agriculture in Washington, D.C.
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25: It would have been the biggest attack since World War II.
26: I'm Dave Anthony, Fox News. That's what President Trump tells reporters on Air Force One. An attack on Iran he called off over the weekend.
27: Frankly, Saudi Arabia didn't want it either. They thought that the deal is in
1: happening.
26: Several Gulf countries urged the president to let talks continue with Iran.
4: They're concerned that if the United States targets Iranian energy infrastructure, that the response would mean missile fire toward gas and oil fields in the Persian Gulf. Some of these areas, like the liquefied natural gas production in Qatar, for example, or other American-linked energy infrastructure in Saudi Arabia. It's interesting, though, the Iranians today saying that these talks aren't directly taking place with the Americans. And we've seen in the past that they make these statements simply to a domestic audience. Oftentimes, they'll say one thing publicly and then something else behind the scenes at the negotiating table.
26: That's Fox's Trey Yings. The president insists he won't let Iran get nuclear weapons, and he's trying to get the Strait of Hormuz fully open, ending shipping disruptions. And this morning, the pause in strikes and the talks have oil prices dropping about 5%. Tens of thousands of people remain out of their homes in the Spokane, Washington area, evacuated as wildfires keep burning. More than 600 homes and other structures are destroyed. Washington Governor Bob Ferguson says,
5: there are just so many Washingtonians who have literally lost everything in a very, very short period of time. Just in a matter of hours, their lives changed.
26: Three still uncontained fires have burned more than 7,000 acres. Acting Attorney General Todd Blanche may move forward at tomorrow's committee vote in the Senate. Last night, he formally rescinded the controversial $1.8 billion anti-weaponization fund that was part of the IRS tax settlement. Two Republican senators, John Cornyn and Tom Tillis, have demanded that that fund be dissolved, or else they had threatened to vote against Blanche's nomination to be Attorney General, which would have potentially blocked Blanche from being confirmed. 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
0: 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Thanks so much for starting your day with us. I'm Brian Ford. We have sunny skies, 61 degrees across WOWO land. Plenty of sunshine to start out a brand new week. Our Monday high looking good in the low 80s. Your 21 Live First Alert forecast comes up at about 7:07. 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A suspected street race ended in a violent Fort Wayne crash over the weekend. One motorcyclist was critically injured on West Jefferson near Catalpa. The second rider disappeared before help arrived. Meanwhile, Indiana's government is embracing artificial intelligence behind the scenes, with agencies looking for faster ways to handle growing workloads.
34: State agencies approved 135 plans to use artificial intelligence since early 2025, including tools for legal research, police investigations, and transportation work. Indiana State Police uses AI to help sort through video evidence, while NDOT's testing AI-powered drones for aerial surveys. Agencies must review risks before putting tools into use. John Simney, WOWO News.
0: State policy requires agencies to track how AI is used and provide updates after major changes. Elsewhere, a Goshen man was hospitalized after a vehicle hit his bicycle in Elkhart County yesterday morning. The crash happened on County Road 11 near County Road 138. Investigators say the driver failed to move left while passing. A preventable disease is making a comeback in Ohio, and health leaders there are sounding the alarm before classrooms fill up.
35: Ohio's third measles outbreak of the year has been confirmed, with four cases in northeast Ohio counties. The cases involve people ages 4 to 30, and all were unvaccinated. The Ohio Department of Health says measles spreads easily through coughing and sneezing, and children need two doses of the MMR vaccine for protection. Victor Garcia, WoWo News.
0: Ohio recorded 45 measles cases last year compared to just one in 2023. Northwest Ohio Congresswoman Marcy Kaptur is recovering after a Toledo hit-and-run crash. She and the driver of her vehicle suffered non-life-threatening injuries. The 80-year-old was on her way to a church service when that crash occurred. Michigan's forests are changing from the ground up, and scientists there are watching what takes root next.
1: Researchers with Michigan State University have tracked tree seedlings in the Manistee National Forest for nearly 30 years. They found climate change may help some species like oak and red maple, while threatening others like sugar maple. Deer browsing, invasive pets, and disease are also shaping which trees survive. Tommy Lee, WoWo News.
0: Scientists say research could help guide future forest management across Michigan. The News Watch continues now at 7:05. Ohio troopers are investigating a fatal crash that claimed two lives in South Central Paulding County. An SUV crossed the center line on US 127 and struck an oncoming pickup truck head-on. Speed is believed to have played a role. WoWo Flight Watch at Fort Wayne International. All flights are showing on schedule. TSA wait times just about 15 minutes. A new study is raising questions about the medication load many seniors carry every day.
21: Researchers from the University of Michigan found older adults taking five or more prescription drugs had a higher risk of death over the study period. The analysis found each additional medication was linked to a 7% increase in mortality risk, though experts say patients should not stop medicines without talking to a doctor. Laura Smith, WoWo News.
0: WoWo News time now is 7:06. 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Time saver traffic and weather together every 10 minutes during Fort Wayne's Morning News. Well, from the Craigville Appliance Traffic Center, we've got one problem spot right now. It definitely is in the cleanup stages. This is going to be Fernhill at Ice Way. We've got a two-vehicle crash there. Wreckers are on scene getting everything cleaned up. Not really delaying you too terribly as far as traffic goes. However, just be aware if you are on the north side. The Big Four, Washington, Jefferson, Lafayette, and Clinton looking good getting it out and through downtown. Interstates and the majors moving along at or near posted limits, region wide. Drive times are right on point. As we look at the jam cams right now, I-69 traffic volume normal for a Monday morning, building in beautifully. Everything moving along as it should, though. If you are Indy bound, you are looking at the normal 90 minutes. From the 4 to 465, 38 minutes. To and from the Michigan line if you're north of Fort Wayne on the I. I-469, normal traffic volume there, moving very well in both directions, top to bottom. Even through that one-lane construction zone northbound between US 24 and Wheelock Road. Keep an eye on that, though, especially during the midday as traffic builds in, so do the traffic jams. You definitely will want an alternate to get around that. And it's smooth sailing on the Indiana Toll Road, the Ohio Turnpike. Everything severe clear across the top of the Hoosier and the Buckeye State if you are headed that way. Next check from the Craigville Appliance Traffic Center comes up in about 10 minutes. Craigville Appliance now with a second location right here in Fort Wayne at 3539 North Clinton Street, just south of the Glenbrook Square Mall. 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
21: From 21 Alive, I'm meteorologist Liz Braden with your forecast. Staying mostly sunny today with a high of 82 degrees. Winds come out of the north, about 5 miles per hour. Tonight, we'll stay clear with a low of 58 degrees. We do this beautiful day all over again tomorrow with sunshine for Tuesday and a high of 83. I'm meteorologist Liz Braden from 21 Alive on WoWo 92.3 FM and 1190 AM.
0: And right now, we've got winds out of the northwest at 4, sunny skies across WoWo land. It's 62 degrees in Holgate, 61 at your severe weather station. 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And the Monday edition of Fort Wayne's Morning News continues now with Kayla Blakesley and Josh Williams. 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
3: Wobbleland, good morning. It is Monday. I am your host, KB, and it is so good to be back in the hot seat here on Fort Wayne's Morning News. Producer Josh, did you miss me while I was gone?
9: I did, KB.
3: Thanks for lying to me this morning.
9: No lies here.
3: I was away for about the past week, spending some quality time with my family back in Pennsylvania before baby girl heads off to kindergarten. I cannot believe it. I know so many kiddos are headed back to school this week, and others next week. So this mama just knows is praying for all of our kids, for our teachers, our administrators, and just every mom and dad, praying that those first day butterflies settle down right, and it's just a great start to a brand new school year. We do have a great start to this full first week of August. I can tell you that weather-wise. I mean, here to kick off your Monday morning, we've got some sunshine already. We're going to have sun pretty much all day long as we head towards our high around 80, 81 degrees, and that's really going to be the theme for the bulk of our work week together. Next shot at rain potentially on Thursday. Other than that, just beautiful, clear skies with lots of sun as our kiddos head back to school. Right now, we got clear skies, 61 degrees off the world famous WoWo fire escape. And if you are just tuning in this morning, there's a lot that we're tracking down for you to get you caught up on from the weekend. For starters, another round of Middle East peace talks is expected today after President Trump postponed a planned military strike over the weekend to give negotiations more time. Back in Washington, senators unveiled a short-term spending plan, aka another Band-Aid, aimed at avoiding a government shutdown. And then here in Indiana, Senate President Pro Tem Roderick Bray says he'll step down from his Republican leadership role. I can't wait to pick through that one together here on the show. And this one's interesting. The Fort Wayne Football Club is facing a trademark lawsuit over its brand new logo. Did it accidentally copy one of the most recognizable gun logos in America? Wait until you see the logos side by side coming up here on the show. And then also, if you're feeling lucky this morning, the Powerball jackpot has climbed to 748 million buckaroos. Yeah, the next drawing is tonight after there was no winner over the weekend. So if that's your thing, good luck. I told you, a lot to get into here on this Monday morning. So we're going to hit the ground running straight ahead here on WoWo. But first, summer in Indiana, y'all, I know you know, it means two things, right? Humidity and thunderstorms. And while most of us are watching the forecast to see if our cookout or the ball game is still going to survive, homeowners know there's something else to think about, what all that rain is potentially going to do to your basement. That's why I trust Du Hadway. 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
3: One thing I have always strongly believed is that local government, well, to be frank, all government, right, works best when the people actually have access to the individuals making all the decisions. And Allen County is trying something new to make that happen, and I am here for it. It's called Community Conversations, and this is going to be a series of four open house style meetings happening every Tuesday during the month of August, where you can sit down face to face with representatives from more than 20 county departments. I know what you're all thinking. We got more than 20 county departments? Yeah. So this is not, you know, a formal I don't know, countywide meeting with a timer and an agenda podium. It's really not supposed to be like that. The idea is much more casual, if you will. You can stop by, ask questions, raise concerns, share any ideas you might have, or just simply learn more about the services that your county government provides. The first one, I know this is going to sound quick, but the first one's actually happening tomorrow night from 5:30 until 7 p.m. at Fox Island Nature Center. And then, like I said, the conversations will continue each Tuesday throughout the month. They've also got stops happening in Woodburn, one in St. Joseph Township, and then one over in New Haven. Allen County Commissioner Ron Turpin says he will give a brief presentation at each event about just this massive growth that we're experiencing across Allen County and really what that means for our community moving forward. And, you know, listen, whether you agree with our county leaders on every issue or not, goodness knows there are plenty of topics around here that people have opinions on. But regardless of all of that, this is a really good opportunity to just ask questions directly, face to face, instead of, you know, pounding your keyboard and sounding off on social media or in an email. And speaking of Commissioner Turpin, he'll join us tomorrow morning right here on Fort Wayne's Morning News to talk more about these community conversations, you know, what residents can expect, and why the county decided to launch this initiative in the first place. So that'll be in the 7 o'clock hour tomorrow. I've also been meaning to ask him about the, you know, proposed Southwest Allen County Quarry project. I don't know if anything has changed on that since the zoning board decided, you know, to deny the proposal. So we'll hopefully get an update on that with Commissioner Turpin as well. So a lot going down in the 7 o'clock hour tomorrow morning right here on WoWo. But for now, I need to check in with Brian Ford. A lot going down in the WoWo newsroom. He's got your top trending stories. Stay with us here on Fort Wayne's Morning News.
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13: Now, your top trending stories.
0: We have sunny skies, 61 degrees. I'm Brian Ford. Here's what's trending at 7:17. Well, the getaway was perfect right up until he logged on to Facebook. A Tennessee driver allegedly turned a Corvette into a missile during a high-speed chase, blowing through lights and leaving a trooper behind. Then came the part where modern criminals keep forgetting the internet is not all that good of a hiding place. The trooper found the suspect's Facebook page featuring the same red Corvette from the chase. The man outran the police car. He just could not run his own profile picture. 23-year-old Chase Orpett of Nevada apparently got his bachelor's degree in bad decision-making and decided to go for his master's. What started with a 90-day sentence for being dumb enough to think driving around with drug paraphernalia was a good idea and that car insurance was optional for everyone will undoubtedly end up as much more. He was on a work detail and then decided, well, he'd just leave wearing the same black and white striped jail uniform that he came in, because that's not at all obvious. A citizen tip, a drone, and one very unhappy police police dog all joined forces to ruin his short and unsuccessful freedom run. And at this point, if somebody asks you to stand there while they shoot an arrow in your direction, maybe ask a few follow-up questions. A circus performer at a New York County fair was flown to a hospital after an arrow meant for a foam target found him instead. He's expected to be okay, but it's a reminder that don't try this at home sometimes ought to include the professionals. And finally, for years, adults complained that Gen Z spent too much time staring at screens. Then Gen Z responded in the most unexpected and unpredictable way possible. They picked up a game that's been around for 200 years. Mahjong is suddenly cool again, with younger players showing up for tournaments, strategy competitions, and something their phones can't provide, a reason to put the phone down in the first place and still be competitive. WOBO News Time now is 7:19. Time saver traffic and weather together every 10 minutes during Fort Wayne's morning news. Well, from the Craigville Appliance Traffic Center, we're looking overall very good as we head through this 7 o'clock hour. We are now crash, tie up, and delay free across Fort Wayne, Allen County, and the tri-state region. The Big Four, Washington, Jefferson, Lafayette, and Clinton, you are looking good getting in, out, and through downtown. Interstates and the majors rolling right along at or near posted limits, I-69, I-469. No surprises there. Normal traffic for a Monday morning moving exactly as you'd expect. And when we take a look at the toll road, the Ohio Turnpike, everything's looking good, smooth sailing, great shape. Chicago to Toledo and back again. The next check from the Craigville Appliance Traffic Center comes up in about 10 minutes. Craigville Appliance now with a second location right here in Fort Wayne at 3539 North Clinton. That's going to be just south of Glenbrook. 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
21: From 21 Alive, I'm meteorologist Liz Braden with your forecast. Staying mostly sunny today with a high of 82 degrees. Winds come out of the north, about 5 miles per hour. Tonight, we'll stay clear with a low of 58 degrees. We do this beautiful day all over again tomorrow with sunshine for Tuesday and a high of 83. I'm meteorologist Liz Braden from 21 Alive on WOWO 92.3 FM and 1190 AM. 1190
3: AM. Hey, thanks, Liz. Right now, we've got clear skies, 62 degrees off the world-famous WOWO fire escape. WOWO News Time, it's 7:21. That means we need to check in with Josh Williams. Some major news going down in Major League Baseball. We'll get you caught up on that coming up in sports in about 60 seconds from right now. But first, cars today. 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
14: All right. Good morning, KB. Good morning, WOWO Land. Let's get you caught up with the news that's happening in the sports world this morning. Obviously, we have day number 5 of Colts training camp happening down at Westfield. And, it's going to be one of your last opportunities to go down there, see the Colts at Grand Park. But the fifth day of training camp will get underway at 10 a.m. this morning down there. Practice will last about 75 minutes. 5 minutes, and, well, it should be a good one. Colts are, have been camping now since at least July 29th, which would have been last Wednesday. Now, if you want to go on down, a ticket is required. Go to Colts.com/camp to claim tickets. Primetime tickets cost $5. All other practices are free. Parking is $5 in advance and $10 on site, and all practices are free to kids, actually children 17 and under. Now, dates and times are subject to change. However, the Colts City is an area that's adjacent to the practice field with activities, cool-down stations, and more for fans who are attending practices. Again, Colts City this morning will go from 9 a.m. to 11:30, and practice will be from 10 a.m. to 11:15. We'll get you an update on how things are trending down there, what some of the top storylines that we're going to be following. That's all coming up. 7:50, right here on your home for Indiana Hoosiers football.
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3: Well, news time at 7:26. That means we are checking in with Brian Ford for the update on our time saver traffic. How are we kicking things off for our morning commute, Brian?
0: Kayla, things are definitely looking good. We are almost halfway through this Monday morning rush hour, and right now we continue with excellent vehicular social distancing, crash tie-up and delay free across Fort Wayne, Allen County, and the tri-state region. The next check from the Craigville Appliance Traffic Center comes up in about 9 minutes or so. 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
21: From 21 Alive, I'm meteorologist Liz Braden with your forecast. Staying mostly sunny today with a high of 82 degrees. Winds come out of the north, about 5 miles per hour. Tonight, we'll stay clear with a low of 58 degrees. We do this beautiful day all over again tomorrow with sunshine for Tuesday and a high of 83. I'm meteorologist Liz Braden from 21 Alive on WoWo 92.3 FM and 1190 AM.
19: The Missouri Department of Natural Resources is searching for new groundwater sources in northeast Missouri to improve drought resilience. Scott Caden is the project manager and technical lead for the effort.
22: The goal is to identify where it is that these aquifers are contained enough sand and gravel that they would be considered a water well could be constructed.
19: The director of agronomy for Heads Up Plant Protectants says white mold has yet to show up in the upper Midwest this growing season. But Nolan Berg tells Brownfield that doesn't mean it should be ignored.
23: If we've been getting rains in the last couple of weeks, if your soils are wet, you may be at risk.
19: Some congressional Republicans are requesting the Trump administration make direct improvements to the H-2A guest worker program. The lawmakers say they've received many reports about delays for H-2A workforce visa processing at multiple stages in the program. I'm Brent Barnett, Brownfield.
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0: We have sunny skies, 61 degrees across WoWo land. The outlook for Monday calls for plenty of sunshine, beautiful with a high in the low 80s. Good morning, I'm Brian Ford. So glad you're with us. Coming up in the news at the half hour on WoWo, 92.3 FM and 1190 AM. Street racing is believed to be a factor in a crash that left one motorcyclist critically hurt and one on the run. GLP-1 medication will be covered under a new plan for Indiana Medicaid. A head-on crash in South Central Paulding County left two men dead, and the cyclosporiasis outbreak continues. Some people, though, are apparently volunteering for it. The reason may or may not surprise you. Details on these stories and more coming up right now. National and global coverage continues at 7:30 with the latest from Fox News.
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2: Right. Doctors say the illness causes severe diarrhea, dehydration, and nutrient loss, not healthy weight loss, and can lead to hospitalization if untreated. Laura Smith, WoWo News.
3: Cyclospora spreads through contaminated food or water and does require medical treatment. To Northwest Ohio, where a head-on collision killed two Paulding County men on U.S. 127 over the weekend. Investigators say the southbound SUV crossed into oncoming traffic and hit a pickup head-on. The pickup driver was not injured. Speed is believed to have been a factor. The Newswatch continues now at 7:33. Ohio leaders are sharpening the fight against human trafficking, focusing on what happens after victims escape.
4: The Ohio Attorney General's office held its 7th annual Human Trafficking Summit in Columbus, bringing together law enforcement, health experts, and victim advocates. The discussion focused on survivor support, state funding for services, and protecting victims' privacy. Advocates also warned many trafficking victims know their abusers. Victor Garcia, WoWo News.
3: Ohio has funded direct services for trafficking survivors since 2023. WoWo Flight Watch at Fort Wayne International. All flights currently showing on schedule. TSA wait times are under 15 minutes. Michigan roads are seeing progress on impaired driving, but the danger is far from gone.
5: The Michigan State Police data shows drunk driving arrests and alcohol or drug-related crashes dropped in Michigan last year. But impaired driving still played a role in about one-third of fatal crashes. And more than 7,000 drivers tested at blood alcohol levels of at least twice the legal limit. Tommy Lee, WoWo News.
3: And finally, Congresswoman Marcy Kaptur and her campaign manager were injured in a Toledo hit-and-run crash yesterday morning early. Both are reported in stable condition. Investigators are now looking for the driver who fled. Kaptur was on the way to church at the time of that crash. WoWo News time now is 7:35. 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Time saver traffic and weather together every 10 minutes during Fort Wayne's Morning News. Well, from the Craigville Appliance Traffic Center, we have got a major problem spot. We want to thank one of our listeners for calling in on this one. This is going to be Coliseum Boulevard. It sounds like at Lima Road, we've got a four-vehicle crash at least there. We are seeing traffic tied up in all four directions, so this is a blocking crash. Once again, Coliseum Boulevard at Lima Road, multiple vehicles involved there. We will have more details in the next traffic break itself. The Big Four, Washington, Jefferson, Lafayette, and Clinton, though, looking good getting you in, out, and through downtown. Interstates and major highways are moving at or near posted limits region-wide as we check the jam cams right now. I-69 traffic volume building in nicely, normal for a Monday morning. If you're Indy-bound, you're looking at the usual 90 minutes from the 4 to 465. 38 to and from the Michigan line if you're north of Fort Wayne. I-469, normal traffic volume for you, moving very, very well top to bottom. Seeing some brake tapping right now in that one-lane construction zone. That's going to be northbound between US 24 and Wheelock Road. Nothing jamming up terribly as yet, but do be aware that it can happen quickly. And it is smooth sailing on the toll road, the Ohio Turnpike, everything looking good across the top of the Hoosier and the Buckeye State. Next check from the Craigville Appliance Traffic Center comes up in about 10 minutes. Craigville Appliance now with a second location right here in Fort Wayne at 3539 North Clinton Street, just south of Glenbrook. 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
7: From 21 Alive, I'm meteorologist Liz Braden with your forecast. Staying mostly sunny today with a high of 82 degrees. Winds come out of the north, about 5 miles per hour. Tonight, we'll stay clear with a low of 58 degrees. We do this beautiful day all over again tomorrow with sunshine for Tuesday and a high of 83.

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1: And right now, winds are out of the northwest at 4. We have sunny skies across WoWo land. It's 60 degrees in Hamilton, 61 at your severe weather station. 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And the Monday edition of Fort Wayne's Morning News continues now with Kayla Blakesley and Josh Williams. 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
2: Brian, thank you. WoWo Land, good morning. Welcome on in here to Fort Wayne's Morning News. I am your host, KB, and thank you. Thank you for being here each and every single morning as we kick things off here on WoWo. I always say it, but I mean it. I just appreciate you because without you, there is no me. So hopefully your Monday is off to a great start. I know it's a big week for a lot of us as many kiddos head back to school on Wednesday. Just so you know, this mama is definitely praying for all of our kids headed back to school, our teachers and our administrators. Hopefully you can join me in that. And then as the next, you know, batch of back to school happens next week. So a lot going on over, I'd say, really the next 2 weeks here in Northeast Indiana. The good news, though, we've got a great kickoff to August here when it comes to the weather. In fact, the bulk of our work week together, we're going to have sunshine, clear skies, highs anywhere in the upper 70s, low 80s. So good to go there. Really, our next shot at rain doesn't move in until potentially Thursday. So keep it tuned here to WoWo. Of course, we will pass along the latest as our kiddos get ready to head back to school on Wednesday. But, you know, I'm out all last week, so big shout out and thank you to Steve Shine and Josh Williams for holding the fort down. But I'm out all last week just spending some time with family before my baby girl heads to kindergarten. And I tell you what, I come back and this story, all the headlines happen, it seems, when I'm gone. I come back and one of the most powerful Republicans in Indiana announces he's stepping down from leadership. Then you got President Trump celebrating this big announcement. And then Lieutenant Governor Micah Beckwith also weighing in, saying this could completely reshape the state house. And now we've got this race on for one of the most influential jobs in Indiana politics. Yeah, if you have no idea what I'm talking about, State Senator Roderick Bray has announced he will not seek another term as Senate President Pro Tem. I'm going to explain why this could potentially be a really big deal as we pick through what happens next, coming up with State Representative Bob Morris, straight ahead here on WoWo 92.3 FM and 1190 AM.
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2: It's a pretty big headline here in the Hoosier State Senate. President Pro Tem Roderick Bray has announced he will not seek another term as Senate President Pro Tem when Republicans elect new leadership. Now, just to be clear, Bray isn't leaving the Senate, okay? He's just stepping away from the leadership role that he's held since 2018. Of course, this announcement immediately sparked reaction. In fact, it sparked reaction from the President of the United States. It sparked reaction from our lieutenant governor. But here we are, really, because the Senate President Pro Tem isn't really just another title. I mean, it is arguably one of the most powerful positions in Indiana government, because this individual holds tremendous influence over what legislation gets heard, what dies before even reaching the floor, you know, and ultimately the direction of state policy. So joining us now is State Representative Bob Morris to kind of help us pick through what happens next. So with that, good morning, Bob.
10: Good morning, Kayla. Good morning,
2: Kayla. First and foremost, did this announcement from Senator Bray surprise you, or did everyone kind of know this was coming?
10: It did not. We knew it was coming, Kayla, with the past election cycle. They lost a handful of seats across the state. They have very little money. They have some seats they didn't need to defend this fall. And part of the job of the Speaker Pro Tem is to help those sitting senators that are in his caucus. And he failed miserably on many fronts. And it all started really in December, Kayla, when the Senate basically killed the redistricting across the state.
2: Mm-hmm. So then, can you walk us through how this actually works? I mean, who gets to vote for the next pro tem, and when does that actually happen?
10: Our election cycle this November will have a few new senators that are going to be serving in the state Senate. They will go behind closed doors in November and vote on the next leader. Now, something very interesting happened about a month ago. The majority leader, Chris Martin, resigned his position as majority leader. The Speaker Pro Tem appoints the majority leader. So Chris Martin resigned his post as the majority leader, basically signaling that he has an issue with the Speaker Pro Tem. You don't just resign that unless, you know, there's some serious issues going on. So that signaled to the rest of the caucus that Chris Garten will be running for Speaker Pro Tem coming in November. So what he has been doing, and I had dinner with Chris just a few weeks ago, is traveling the state and meeting with caucus members to basically garner support to make him the next Speaker Pro Tem.
2: So I just want to make sure I'm understanding this correctly, Bob. So this is essentially an internal Republican caucus election come November, correct?
10: That's correct. And we do the same thing, Kayla, in the House of Representatives. What we will do in November is we will elect the Speaker of the House. So we do it every election cycle. We go behind closed doors. And, you know, 70 members, we vote on the Speaker of the House. It's a private vote. It's not a public vote. And when we finish that caucus, we essentially come out the doors and say, you know, in November, our speaker will be Todd Houston again.
2: Mm-hmm. So aside from Chris, are there any other names being mentioned as possible contenders for the Senate President Pro Tem race?
10: Yeah, Baldwin's name is getting mentioned quite a bit, but really Chris Garten is the main person. And you know, my good friend Liz Brown, I believe she'll be supporting Chris Garten as well.
2: So how about this? As I mentioned, President Trump weighed in on Senator Bray stepping down, essentially praising the decision, celebrating the decision. He kind of suggested Republicans now have this opportunity here in Indiana to move in a completely different direction. Our Lieutenant Governor, Micah Beckwith, he chimed in. He had a lot to say, including that this is really a big chance to build one of the most, you know, conservative Senates in America. Do you think those comments hold a lot of influence when it comes to senators making this decision on a new pro tem?
10: Oh, Kayla, this past December, we were hoping for a lot more out of the Senate, and Rod Bray did not deliver that.
2: Mm-hmm.
10: And the President of the United States promised that there would be consequences, and we had quite a few consequences. The Vice President of the United States flew in. We had a private meeting with the Vice President on how important it was to redraw the districts correctly in the state of Indiana. Rod Bray failed at that. And our Speaker, Todd Houston, brought us back into special session after the governor called special session, and we passed the legislation out, which was the right thing to do, to redraw the maps in the state of Indiana. So Rod knew the consequences, knew what would happen.
2: Yeah.
10: And you're seeing it happen today.
2: Really quick, before I let you go, Bob, I guess between now and November then, what should we Hoosiers be watching for when it comes to this?
10: Oh, get out and vote. That's the most important thing.
2: Yeah.
10: Get out and vote. Vote for the person that you believe can do the great job. They'll carry your voice down to the Capitol, and we'll see who prevails behind closed doors to be the next Speaker Pro Tem in the Indiana State Senate.
2: Great insight this morning, Bob. Love checking in with you every Monday. We'll do it again 1 week from today.
10: It's always great to be on WoWo.
2: And that's State Representative Bob Morris joining us live here on Fort Wayne's Morning News. He joins us every Monday at this time here on the show. Coming up, Josh Williams, he's going to join us next. He's got a roundup of all of our sports highlights and lowlights. Man, there's some highlights, if you will, from Major League Baseball. We'll get into all of it straight ahead here on WoWo 92.3 FM and 1190 AM.
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15: That's right. Good morning, KB. Good morning, Whoa Land. Well, today is the Major League Baseball trade deadline, and the sports world is still trying to wrap their mind around what happened over the weekend. A blockbuster trade of Tarik Skubal from the Detroit Tigers to the L.A. Dodgers. That means the reigning back-to-back Cy Young winner in the AL has now been sent to L.A. for three prospects. Now, this puts the Dodgers at $180 million into the luxury tax. And the talk of the town over the weekend was the fact that all of the teams, the rest of the teams besides the L.A. Dodgers, are pretty well ticked off right now, and rightfully so, which means with upcoming CBA negotiations, there's going to be one topic on the frame of mind in order for us to have baseball in 2027, and that is going to be a salary cap. A lot of teams feel like this is unfair. We will see what happens with the contract, but I've been hearing that it might get close to $1 billion, which would be just absolutely unbelievable. So I think a salary cap is going to come, and I think the Skubal trade is the one catalyst that is now going to send that over the top. In other news, though, the Indiana Fever and the WNBA, they met up with the top team in the league, the Minnesota Lynx, last night for the first time this season. They came up short, though. It was a hard-fought battle in the fourth quarter, a late comeback, but they came up short 108-100. The loss came despite a 37-point outing from Kelsey Mitchell. Caitlin Clark said that they need to be better defensively against a team like the Lynx. Indiana's still fourth in the league, though, in the standings, and they'll have the Aces at home in just about 3 days. Coming up next here on our Look at Sports, we'll talk about Colts training camp as well as the new IndyCar that's going to be released next year. We got to see Alexander Rossi and Alex Palou both turn laps at the IMS road course over the weekend. And, it looks pretty sleek, pretty sharp, and it sounds good, too. We'll talk about it coming up 8:20 right here on your home for Indiana Hoosiers football.
2: 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Well, news time at 7:53. Coming up, the update on your time saver traffic. Brian Ford, he's got everything you need to know before you go. Next up here on WoWo. But first, summer in Northeast Indiana means backyard barbecues, family reunions, lake weekends, and really finding any excuse possible not to crank up the oven. That's where Salvatore's comes in. If you've got a crowd to feed, let them handle it. Whether you need catering for a family gathering, a company picnic, let's say a church event, or just a big old Sunday dinner, Salvatore's makes it easy. And I have seen this firsthand. They catered our annual Federated Media Party. We call it the Feddies. They've also catered numerous birthday parties in my home. It's always a hit. Fresh pasta, the breadsticks, all incredible flavors without the stress. And yes, I always go back for seconds, maybe thirds. Whatever you do, though, make sure you save room for dessert. Their cheesecake brought in from a local bakery out of Chicago, it is worth every single calorie. And here's some exciting news. 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
2: Well, the sports, no, whoa, traffic time. We got Brian Ford stepping up to the microphone to give us a roundup of our time saver traffic. Brian, what's happening on the roadways?
1: Okay, B, it is a Monday morning after all. Right now, the one problem spot that we are watching for you, this is going to be on the north side, eastbound Coliseum Boulevard at Lima Road. We are seeing eastbound Coliseum and northbound Lima Road jamming up completely. That's going to be because of a 4-vehicle at least crash, partially blocking in that intersection. Just avoid that area altogether if possible. That's the intersection of Coliseum Boulevard and Lima Road. Next check from the Craigville Appliance Traffic Center comes up in about 10 minutes. 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
18: A summary from USDA's annual look at ag land values and cash rents. Lance Honig of the National Agricultural Statistics Service says from the report issued Friday regarding land values,
19: the 6th consecutive year of increasing values across the board, but maybe a bit of a slowing in terms of that increase. We saw a little bit of a slowdown in those increases last year, a little bit. We're talking about 3 major categories: all land and buildings, cropland, and pasture. And again, increases across the board on all 3 categories, a little bit slower than what we've seen in some of the recent years.
18: Meanwhile, the average cash rate producers paid for rental land for their ag operations this year was similar to the year before, steady to slightly lower in categories, with pasture land rental rates up $1 from the prior year. I'm Rod Bain reporting for the U.S. Department of Agriculture in Washington, D.C.

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3: Talks instead of attacks. I'm Dave Anthony, Fox News. President Trump tells reporters on Air Force One he called off a massive bombing of Iran over the weekend after Gulf allies called him asking for a pause.
4: And the reason they asked is I think there's a deal. There's a deal on Hormuz, and then there will be a deal on the nuclear, or you might call it the denuclearization of Iran.
3: The president insists shipping flow freely in the Strait of Hormuz, where Iran's been attacking ships.
5: So Iran's foreign ministry this morning saying that the country is not currently holding talks with the U.S., but is in discussions with Oman over the strait. Iran's president stating that the U.S. must be compelled to honor the memorandum of understanding that was signed.
3: That's Fox's Alexandria Hoff at the White House. Oil prices are falling this morning, down more than 6%. Two people remain in critical condition in Idaho. They were among the seven injured when a gunman opened fire at an In-N-Out Burger in Twin Falls Saturday. Two others were shot dead. It could have been worse. Twin Falls Police Chief Matthew Hicks praises an off-duty officer and an armed bystander shooting at the gunman.
6: We believe their actions helped drive the suspect away from the scene, preventing further casualties.
3: Now, the shooter's also dead. He turned the gun on himself. His motive for the attack's not known. Acting Attorney General Todd Blanche may have an easier path in the Senate ahead of a committee vote tomorrow on his nomination. Last night, Blanche formally rescinded a fund that was part of the Trump IRS tax settlement.
7: The $1.8 billion anti-weaponization fund for people who claimed they were victims of political prosecutions faced intense backlash from lawmakers, including key Senate Republicans. Among the holdouts, John Cornyn of Texas and Tom Tillis of North Carolina, who'd refused to vote for Blanche as the full-time attorney general over aspects of the fund, like potential payouts to January 6th rioters.
3: Fox's Lillian Wu at the movies, one of the biggest opening weekends ever.
8: What is happening to me?
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3: Spider-Man, A Brand New Day, $355 million debut, just behind Avengers Endgame in 2019. 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
9: WoWo News time is 8:03. Thanks so much for starting your day with us. I'm Brian Ford. We've got sunny skies, 64 degrees across WoWo land. Plenty of sunshine to start out a brand new week with a beautiful Monday high in the low 80s. Your 21 Alive First Alert forecast comes up at about 8:07. 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A suspected street race ended in a violent Fort Wayne crash over the weekend. One motorcyclist was critically injured on West Jefferson Boulevard near Catalpa. The second rider disappeared before help arrived. Meanwhile, Indiana's government is embracing artificial intelligence behind the scenes, with agencies looking for faster ways to handle growing workloads.
14: State agencies approved 135 plans to use artificial intelligence since early 2025, including tools for legal research, police investigations, and transportation work. Indiana State Police uses AI to help sort through video evidence, while NDOT's testing AI-powered drones for aerial surveys. Agencies must review risks before putting tools into use. John Simney, WoWo News.
9: State policy requires agencies to track how AI is actually used and provide updates after major changes. Elsewhere, a Goshen man was hospitalized after a vehicle hit his bicycle in Elkhart County yesterday morning. That crash happened on County Road 11 near County Road 138. Investigators say the driver failed to move far enough to the left while passing. A preventable disease is making a comeback in Ohio, and health leaders there are sounding the alarm before classrooms fill up.
15: Ohio's third measles outbreak of the year has been confirmed, with four cases in northeast Ohio counties. The cases involved people ages 4 to 30, and all were unvaccinated. The Ohio Department of Health says measles spreads easily through coughing and sneezing, and children need two doses of the MMR vaccine for protection. Victor Garcia, WoWo News.
9: Ohio recorded 45 measles cases last year, compared with just one in 2023. Northwest Ohio Congresswoman Marcy Kaptur is recovering after a Toledo hit-and-run crash. She and the driver of her vehicle suffered minor injuries. The 80-year-old was on her way to a church service when that crash occurred. Michigan's forests are changing from the ground up, and scientists are watching what takes root next.
16: Researchers with Michigan State University have tracked tree seedlings in the Manistee National Forest for nearly 30 years. They found climate change may help some species like oak and red maple, while threatening others like sugar maple. Deer browsing, invasive pets, and disease are also shaping which trees survive. Tommy Lee, WoWo News.
9: Scientists say the research could help guide future forest management across Michigan. The News Watch continues now at 8:05. Ohio troopers are investigating a fatal crash that claimed two lives in South Central Paulding County. An SUV crossed the center line and struck an oncoming pickup truck on US 127. Speed is believed to have played a role in that crash. WoWo Flight Watch at Fort Wayne International. All flights currently showing on time, and your TSA wait time is just about 15 minutes. A new study is raising questions about the medication load many seniors carry every day.
17: Researchers from the University of Michigan found older adults taking five or more prescription drugs had a higher risk of death over the study period. The analysis found each additional medication was linked to a 7% increase in mortality risk, though experts say patients should not stop medicines without talking to a doctor. Laura Smith, WoWo News.
9: 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Time saver traffic and weather together every 10 minutes during Fort Wayne's morning news. From the Craigville Appliance Traffic Center, one major problem spot we are still dealing with. This is going to be on the north side. Coliseum Boulevard eastbound at Lima Road. We've got a four-vehicle blocking crash. It's going to be in the intersection of Coliseum and Lima. Still jamming up eastbound Coliseum Boulevard and northbound Lima Road the worst. We are seeing some Gawker's delays, though, westbound as well. Other than that, the big four, Washington, Jefferson, Lafayette, and Clinton, looking good getting in out and through downtown. Interstate and major highways moving along at or near posted limits region-wide. Drive times about what you'd expect. Checking the jam cams once again. I-69 traffic volume build in pretty much normal for a Monday morning. Everything lining up, though, as it should. If you're Indy bound, you're looking at 90 minutes from the 4 to 465. No surprises there. 38 to and from the Michigan line if you're north of Fort Wayne. I-469, normal traffic volume there, moving well in both directions, top to bottom. Even through that one-lane construction zone northbound between US 24 and Wheelock Road, we've seen a little bit of brake tapping going on in there, especially as you approach the Stellhorn Road overpass. Other than that, nothing too major. Things smooth sailing right along. And the Indiana Toll Road, the Ohio Turnpike, severe clear across the top of the Hoosier and the Buckeye State. The next check from the Craigville Appliance Traffic Center comes up in about 10 minutes. Craigville Appliance now with a second location right here in Fort Wayne at 3539 North Clinton Street, just south of the Glenbrook Square Mall. 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
19: From 21 Alive, I'm meteorologist Liz Braden with your forecast. Staying mostly sunny today with a high of 82 degrees. Winds come out of the north, about 5 miles per hour. Tonight we'll stay clear with a low of 58 degrees. We do this beautiful day all over again tomorrow with sunshine for Tuesday and a high of 83. I'm meteorologist Liz Braden from 21 Alive on WoWo 92.3 FM at 1190 AM.
9: And right now we've got winds out of the northwest at 4, sunny skies across WoWo land. It's 62 degrees in Lyons, 64 at your severe weather station. WoWo News time now is 8:09. And the Monday edition of Fort Wayne's Morning News continues now with Kayla Blakesley and Josh Williams. 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
0: Thanks, Brian. Good morning, WoWo Land. It is Monday. Welcome on in here to Fort Wayne's Morning News. I am your host, KB. A big old shout out to Steve Shine and Josh Williams for holding down the fort for me last week. I was away for the past week spending some quality time with my family, actually back in Pennsylvania before baby girl heads off to kindergarten. I cannot believe it. I know so many of our kiddos are headed back to school this week. We've got another round next week. So just know that this mama is praying for every single kiddo, for our teachers, our administrators, and all us mom and dads who are freaking out, you know, maybe about sending our kids to kindergarten or to be seniors for that matter. Just praying for those first day butterflies to settle down and that it's just a great start to a brand new school year for everyone. On that note, it's a great start to the month of August weather-wise. Really, these first handful of days for this full first week of August, we're looking at sunshine, highs anywhere in the upper 70s to low 80s. And really, our first shot at rain doesn't arrive until Thursday. So overall, just expect plenty of sunshine today, tomorrow, even into Wednesday. Right now, we got clear skies, 63 degrees off the world famous WoWo fire escape. Coming up this morning, did the Fort Wayne Football Club accidentally copy one of the most recognizable gun logos in America? Yeah, the club is actually now being sued by Smith & Wesson. And wait until you see the logo side by side. I'll explain coming up here in about 2 minutes from right now. But first, you know how every season starts with the best intentions, right? Producer Josh and I were just talking about this. We're trying to drink more water. We're trying to work out more, eat a little bit healthier, get outdoors more. And, you know, you want to be the person that has their life all together. And then suddenly it's 90 degrees out, you're chugging iced coffees and energy drinks, and somehow your schedule's even crazier than it was back in May. 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
0: Well, this is certainly not the kind of publicity the Fort Wayne Football Club was hoping for. The club is now being sued by Smith & Wesson, and it's all over the team's new logo. And here's really why this caught my attention. Mark Music himself took to Facebook a couple of days ago, not to argue the case, but to ask you for your opinion. He says the club spent about 6 or 7 months working on a complete rebrand ahead of the move to Ruoff Mortgage Stadium and the USL League One. And then he put this verbatim on Facebook. He says, and I quote, "Once we completed the 6 or 7 month process and settled on our brand marks, we immediately filed to protect our intellectual property." But then he says they essentially got a surprise. According to Mark, Smith & Wesson sent the club a letter claiming the new logo infringed on its own. Mark says the club immediately hired an attorney who specializes in intellectual property. And in his words, I quote, "We tried to explain why we absolutely didn't steal their logo." But this week, he says, Smith & Wesson officially filed suit against the club. And then Mark says, you know, they want us to abandon our club crest. So now he's essentially asking you via his Facebook account to weigh in. Do you think these logos are similar enough to justify a lawsuit? Or do you think this is a swing and a miss by Smith & Wesson? I don't know. You can jump the conversation. For me, looking at the two side by side, I think it's a bit of a stretch. But that's exactly why Mark Music is asking you to weigh in on this conversation on his Facebook page. I'll be sure to share it as well on mine. But for now, I need to check in with Brian Ford. He's standing by with your top trending stories. Stay with us here on WoWo.
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9: We have sunny skies, 64 degrees. I'm Brian Ford. Here's what's trending at 8:16. Well, the getaway was perfect right up until he logged on to Facebook. A Tennessee driver allegedly turned a Corvette into a missile during a high-speed chase, blowing through lights and leaving a trooper behind. Then came the part where modern criminals keep forgetting the internet is not a hiding place. The trooper found the suspect's Facebook page, featuring the same red Corvette from the chase. The man outran the police car. He just couldn't outrun his own profile picture. 23-year-old Chase Orput of Nevada apparently got his bachelor's degree in bad decision-making and decided to go for his master's. What started with a 90-day sentence for being dumb enough to think driving around with drug paraphernalia was a good idea and that car insurance was for everyone else will undoubtedly end up as much more. He was on a work detail and decided that he'd just leave wearing the black and white striped jail uniform because that's not at all obvious. A citizen tip, a drone, and a very unhappy police dog all joined forces to ruin his short and unsuccessful run to freedom. And at this point, if somebody asks you to stand there while they shoot an arrow in your direction, maybe ask a few follow-up questions. A circus performer at a New York County fair was flown to a hospital after an arrow meant for a foam target found him instead. He's expected to be okay, but it's a reminder, don't try this at home. Sometimes ought to include professionals. And for years, adults complained that Gen Z spent too much time staring at screens. Then Gen Z responded in the most unexpected way possible. They picked up a game that's been around for 200 years. Mahjong is suddenly cool again, with younger players showing up for tournaments, strategy competition, and something their phones can't provide, a reason to put the phone down in the first place but still be competitive. WoWo News Time now is 8:17. Time saver traffic and weather together every 10 minutes during Fort Wayne's morning news. From the Craigville Appliance Traffic Center, things looking overall good out in the county. However, in the city of Fort Wayne, we are still dealing with one problem spot. That's going to be eastbound Coliseum Boulevard at Lima Road. A multi-vehicle crash there should be in the cleanup stages very shortly, but we are still showing things jamming up, especially northbound on Lima Road and eastbound on Coliseum Boulevard. Other than that, things looking okay. The big four, Washington, Jefferson, Lafayette, and Clinton, pretty much normal getting you in, out, and through downtown. Interstates and the majors, I-69, I-469, the toll road, the Ohio Turnpike, everything in good shape this morning, normal for a Monday. Next check from the Craigville Appliance Traffic Center comes up in about 10 minutes. 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
2: From 21 Alive, I'm meteorologist Liz Braden with your forecast. Staying mostly sunny today with a high of 82 degrees. Winds come out of the north, about 5 miles per hour. Tonight we'll stay clear with a low of 58 degrees. We do this beautiful day all over again tomorrow with sunshine for Tuesday and a high of 83. I'm meteorologist Liz Braden from 21 Alive on WoWo 92.3 FM and 1190 AM.
0: Hey, thanks, Liz. Right now we got clear skies, a bit of sun, 63 degrees off the world famous WoWo fire escape. WoWo News Time, it's 8:19. Coming up, we got Josh Williams in the house with some major news within Major League Baseball. We'll connect with him for the latest in about 60 seconds. But first, you know, every once in a while, it's just nice to say thank you to the people who make your life a little bit easier. 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
0: 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Well, sports time. It's 8:21. Josh Williams, that would be your cue.
3: All right. Good morning, KB. Good morning, WoWo Land. Let's get you a recap of Major League Baseball's scoreboard from yesterday as we closed out the weekend. The Chicago White Sox were on the road down in Tampa Bay. And, of course, Anthony Kay, he had a good one. He tossed over six scoreless innings. Andrew Benintendi, he also had a home run on the day as the Chicago White Sox. They beat the AL leading Rays 9-1. Now, the White Sox record, 59-52. They still got a long way to go and a short time to get there, but they're on their way. The Chicago Cubs back inside the friendly confines, taking on the Yankees. This one had been an exciting one from last week carrying into the weekend. How about Jose Calibero? He lined a two-run homer, and Garrett Cole, he pitched into the sixth inning as the New York Yankees hung on to beat the Chicago Cubs 2-1. Cleveland also had the Arizona Diamondbacks back in Cleveland. The Guardians, though, saw Gavin Williams allowed just one hit over five innings.
5: striking out 10 batters along the way. Chase De La Tour, he drove in 3 runs as Cleveland, they defeated Arizona 5-0, avoiding being swept for their weekend series. The Cincinnati Reds also back in Cincy had the Pittsburgh Pirates. Chase Burns won his 12th straight decision, and Saul Stewart hit his 24th home run of the year as the Reds, they held on to beat the Pirates 10-2. And how about this thumper? The Detroit Tigers out there on the West Coast against the A's, they had an 11-0 win. And of course, the Detroit Tigers, it wasn't necessarily their games this weekend that made them the headline news. It was the blockbuster trade of Tarik Skubal from the Tigers to the Dodgers, sending the reigning back-to-back Cy Young winner in the AL to the LA Dodgers for a couple of prospects. The Dodgers now are $180 million in the luxury tax, and they will be a topic of conversation moving forward. We'll see you back at 8:50 for one final look at sports right here on your home for Indiana Hoosiers football.
0: 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News time, it's 8:23. Coming up, another look at your time saver traffic. We've got everything you need to know before you go. Straight ahead here on WoWo.
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0: As we celebrate America's 250th birthday this year, our friends at Prairie Farms Dairy are reminding us what it means to support the people who serve our country. 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This is something that really surprised me. According to Folds of Honor, roughly 25% of military families experience food insecurity. Think about that. Families who have sacrificed so much for our freedom sometimes struggle to put food on the table. That's why Prairie Farms is stepping up in a huge way. In partnership with Folds of Honor, Prairie Farms is donating 250,000 servings of milk to food banks across their footprint, with a goal of helping 50 food banks serve families and neighbors in need. The special Prairie Farms milk features Folds of Honor packaging and helps shine a light on an issue many Americans don't even realize exists. 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They're farmer-owned, community-focused, and clearly committed to giving back. It's Prairie Farms. Well, when it's time, it's 8:26. We've got Brian Ford popping up with the update on our time saver traffic. Brian, what's happening?
9: Kayla, we head toward that 8:30 mark looking A-OK. We are crash, tie-up, and delay-free across Fort Wayne, Allen County, and the tri-state region. That previous problem spot at Lima Road and Coliseum Boulevard has finally just cleared out of there. You may see some residual traffic slowdowns, but other than that, you are good to go. The next check from the Craigville Appliance Traffic Center comes up in about 10 minutes. Craigville Appliance now with a second location right here in Fort Wayne at 3539 North Clinton Street. It's going to be just south of the Glenbrook Square Mall, so check them out. 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
25: From 21 Alive, I'm meteorologist Liz Braden with your forecast. Staying mostly sunny today with a high of 82 degrees. Winds come out of the north, about 5 miles per hour. Tonight, we'll stay clear with a low of 58 degrees. We do this beautiful day all over again tomorrow with sunshine for Tuesday and a high of 83. I'm meteorologist Liz Braden from 21 Alive on WoWo 92.3 FM and 1190 AM.
10: with a look at your Ag News headlines. I'm Erin Anderson on Brownfield. The new CEO of the United Soybean Board says the organization is focused on creating new market opportunities for U.S. soy in 2027. Courtney Knupp says growing domestic demand is just one way to boost farmer profitability. The vice president of Nebraska-based Moving Parts LLC says his expectations are for an average U.S. corn crop this year. Scott Custer tells Brownfield.
11: We've kind of made it through corn pollination in decent shape. That next 2 to 4 weeks is going to be critical for fill.
10: The chief atmospheric scientist with Nutrient Ag Solutions says strong El Nino weather patterns typically cause problems for farmers in South America. Eric Snodgrass says the warming of the waters in the Central Pacific alters the jet stream and influences the main growing regions. I'm Erin Anderson for Brownfield.
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9: We have sunny skies, 65 degrees across WOWO land. The outlook for Monday calling for plenty of sunshine with a nice high in the low 80s. Good morning, I'm Brian Ford. Glad you're with us. Coming up in the news at the half hour on WOWO, 92.3 FM and 1190 AM. Street racing is believed to be a factor in a crash that left one motorcyclist critically hurt and one on the run. GLP-1 medication will soon be covered under a new plan for Indiana Medicaid. A head-on crash in South Central Paulding County has left two men dead. And the cyclosporiasis outbreak continues. Some people, though, are apparently volunteering for it, and the reason? Well, it may or may not surprise you. Details on these stories and more coming up right now. National and global coverage continues at 8:30 with the latest from Fox News.
14: Fox News, I'm Gian Gelosi. President Trump says he answered the call from Gulf allies and called off strikes on Iran to give diplomacy more time.
15: President Trump calling off planned strikes against Iran this weekend as he says a deal is close. According to the president, talks will resume today aimed at finalizing an agreement on the Strait of Hormuz. Trump says he was asked by Qatar, the UAE, and Saudi Arabia to hold off, and diplomatic efforts are playing out.
14: That's Fox's Trey Yanks. Wildfires destroying hundreds of structures and forcing the evacuation of tens of thousands in Washington.
26: More than 250,000 acres are on fire in this state. This is an extraordinary wildfire season in the Pacific Northwest. It's not a normal season.
14: That's David Up the Grove, Washington Commissioner of Public Lands. 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
9: WOWO News, time is 8:31. A suspected street race ended in a violent Fort Wayne crash. One motorcyclist was critically injured on West Jefferson Boulevard near Catalpa over the weekend. The second rider took off before help arrived. Family and friends honored fallen Lynn Town Marshal Brad Fisher Sunday. The veteran officer was killed while deploying stop sticks during a police chase last week. Fisher was remembered for his service to his community and his family. A major shift is coming for some Hoosiers on Medicaid as Indiana moves to expand access to a costly class of weight loss drugs.
27: Governor Mike Braun directed Indiana Medicaid to join a federal program that will help cover GLP-1 medications for obesity. The program is expected to lower costs through federal funding and drug maker discounts, with Medicaid paying about $85 a month per person. Exact eligibility rules and a start date are still being finalized. John Zimney, WOWO News.
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4: Drunk driving arrests and alcohol or drug-related crashes dropped in Michigan last year, but impaired driving still played a role in about one-third of fatal crashes, and more than 7,000 drivers tested at blood alcohol levels of at least twice the legal limit. Tommy Lee, WoWo News.
5: Safety experts say that enforcement and planning ahead remain key to preventing deadly crashes. To Northwest Ohio, where Congresswoman Marcy Kaptur and her campaign manager were injured in a Toledo hit-and-run crash yesterday morning. Both were reported in stable condition. Investigators are now looking for the driver who fled the scene. 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Time saver traffic and weather together every 10 minutes during Fort Wayne's morning news. From the Craigville Appliance Traffic Center, as we head past that 8:30 mark and toward the 9 o'clock conclusion of this Monday morning drive, we are crashed, tie-up and delay-free. Across Fort Wayne, Allen County, and the entire tri-state region, things definitely looking good. The big four right now, Washington, Jefferson, Lafayette, and Clinton, very much normal for a Monday morning in, out, and through downtown. Clinton Street inbound, you're going to be tapping the brakes as you approach State Boulevard, and again as you approach 4th Street and a couple of times on the MLK Bridge into downtown, you know the drill well there by now. And our interstate's major roads moving at or near posted limits region-wide. Drive times right on point as we check the jam cams. I-69 traffic volume lighter than normal right now, actually, for a Monday morning, but everything looking good. If you're Indy bound, you're looking at 90 minutes from the 4 to 465, 38 minutes to and from the Michigan line if you're north of Fort Wayne. I-469 close to normal traffic volume there, moving very well though, even through that one lane construction zone. It's going to be northbound between US 24 and Wheelock Road. Seen a little bit of brake tap going on in there this morning. Nothing, though, to cause any concerns yet. However, do keep an eye on your traffic apps as traffic volume, especially commercial, builds in. So do the traffic jams. And taking a look at the Indiana Toll Road and the Ohio Turnpike for our truck driving friends, you are in great shape across the top of the Hoosier and the Buckeye State. Smooth sailing Chicago to Toledo and back again. 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That's just south of the Glenbrook Square Mall. 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
7: From 21 Alive, I'm meteorologist Liz Braden with your forecast. Staying mostly sunny today with a high of 82 degrees. Winds come out of the north, about 5 miles per hour. Tonight, we'll stay clear with a low of 58 degrees. We do this beautiful day all over again tomorrow with sunshine for Tuesday and a high of 83. I'm meteorologist Liz Braden from 21 Alive on WoWo 92.3 FM and 1190 AM.
5: And right now, we have winds continuing out of the northwest at 4, sunny skies across WoWo land. It's 63 degrees in Shipshawana, 65 at your severe weather station. 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Forbes magazine has again selected Principal Chris Moore as one of the top 10 wealth advisors in the state of Indiana. The Monday edition of Fort Wayne's Morning News continues now with Kayla Blakesley and Josh Williams. From the anchor desk, I'm Brian Ford on WoWo, 92.3 FM and 1190 AM.
8: Hey, thanks, Brian. Good morning, WoWo Land. Welcome on in here to our Monday edition of Fort Wayne's Morning News. I am your host, KB, and first and foremost, a huge shout out to Steve Shine and Josh Williams holding down the fort for me last week so I could take a little time off, head back to Pennsylvania, spend some quality time with family before baby girl heads to kindergarten. I cannot believe it. A lot of our kiddos are heading back either this Wednesday or next Wednesday.

0: just know this mama praying for all of them and for our teachers and our administrators. God bless them for what they do. A great looking forecast, though, as our kiddos head back this week, really the bulk of our work week together. We're going to have sunshine, clear skies, highs anywhere from the low 70s or the upper 70s to low 80s. And really our first shot at rain doesn't arrive until Thursday. So some great looking weather as we kick off the back to school season here in Northeast Indiana. In fact, right now we got clear skies, 65 degrees already off the world famous WoWo fire escape. Coming up, could defense and aerospace be Indiana's next auto industry? Yeah, there's this new national report that's ranking both Indy and Fort Wayne as the best places in America for future investment. You heard that correct. Gary Dick from Inside Indiana Business. He's going to join us live to explain what all this could mean for you, your job, your kids, and our overall Hoosier economy. That's next up here on WoWo 92.3 FM and 1190 AM.
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0: We have spent what feels like years talking about Indiana becoming a leader in manufacturing, logistics, and life sciences. But now there's a new report suggesting our next big opportunity might be something entirely different. Defense and aerospace. Yeah, the latest best places for aerospace and defense rankings put Indianapolis at number 10 and Fort Wayne at number 11. And we are talking, this is out of nearly 400 metro areas nationwide. Here to pick through exactly what that means for you, for jobs, our kids, our economy, we've got Gary Dick from Inside Indiana Business. Good morning, Gary.
6: Hey, good morning, Kayla.
0: When you see, or when you first saw Fort Wayne and Indianapolis ranked this high nationally, I mean, yeah, that's a nice headline to some, right? But does this signal something much, much bigger that's happening here in the Hoosier State?
6: You know, I think it does, Kayla. And you mentioned surprise. Yeah, perhaps surprise. But you know, and others in Northeast Indiana know that defense and aerospace, those sectors have been very important to the Northeast Indiana economy. And it continues to be today. L3 Harris, great example. Big expansion going on there. Lots of new jobs, lots of investment. So there is history and heritage in Northeast Indiana in terms of defense and aerospace. And now, as you look at this push for the newest and the latest technology, hypersonic technology, and all the different things that are going on with that related to defense. Indiana, as you mentioned, a manufacturing state, can play a major role. And this site selection report that came out last week, putting the Indianapolis metro area at 10, Fort Wayne, and Northeast Indiana at number 11, really reflects that. And this bigger picture that can mean thousands of jobs, and these jobs that typically pay above the average wage. So the potential is there, and there are people who are beginning to get excited about what it could mean for Indiana.
0: I mean, when you say jobs, right, I mean, what are we talking about? Because I hear defense and aerospace, and I'll be honest with you, Gary, I'm picturing engineers, you know, rocket scientists. Do we know yet what kind of jobs we're talking about?
6: Yeah, all of the above. And these are typically the STEM, science, technology, engineering, and math related jobs that we're talking about here and that there's such a need for in the state of Indiana. All states are trying to do things to embrace those kinds of those kinds of skills and getting them in the high schools and certainly at the college level as well to train people for these jobs. But these are jobs that are the higher end doctorate level type folks, but a lot of manufacturing jobs that require perhaps not even a bachelor's degree, but training, that certifications and those types of things at an Ivy Tech college, those types of things. So a wide range of jobs, and again, all around manufacturing and technology. And if you think about the bigger picture, Kayla, which is a lot of people are right now, drone technology. You know, Indiana was designated as a drone test site, and there's talk of a drone alley, if you will, from Crane in southern Indiana all the way up north through Purdue and into the region. So lots of investment, lots of interest in Indiana in this defense area. And I mentioned Crane. There is right now a $100 million plus munitions campus that is being built in southern Indiana. Investment from some of the world's biggest defense contractors interested in Indiana. So this is, you know, an indication of perhaps things to come that could be positive for the state.
0: Man, if we got young people listening right now, or if we've got, you know, parents with kids in high school, those STEM career paths might be something they definitely want to pursue. That's for darn sure. Gary, real quick here, looking, you know, I don't know, 5, 10, 15, 20 years down the road, do you think that defense and aerospace, everything we're talking about here, could become, you know, Indiana's next automotive manufacturing industry?
6: I mean, it could, and certainly would complement in a big way, at minimum, that history and heritage in the automotive industry, to be sure. And again, the bread and butter of Indiana, we make things, we move things, and this fits right into that wheelhouse. So the potential is there, if it can be cultivated and grown, for this to be a major, major part of the Indiana economy.
0: Man, I love the optimism this morning, Gary. We'll check back in with you 1 week from today.
6: All right, Kayla. Hey, thanks. You have a great week.
0: Hey, you too. Everything that Gary and I talk about, by the way, where we'll land, you can find online at InsideIndianaBusiness.com as we check in with Gary every Monday at this time here on the show. Coming up, I need to check in with Brian Ford. He's got your top trending stories. Stay with us here on Fort Wayne's Morning News.
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9: We have sunny skies, 65 degrees. I'm Brian Ford. Here's what's trending at 8:48. Well, he pulled off the hard part, then he opened Facebook. A Tennessee driver allegedly took a Corvette on a high-speed escape, blowing through traffic and leaving a trooper watching the taillights disappear. Then came the modern criminal tradition of making your own evidence. Investigators say they found the suspect by finding the same red Corvette sitting right there on his Facebook page. He beat the police pursuit. He just couldn't beat his own ego. And doing stupid things, sooner or later, will land you in jail. Continuing and attempting to refine the stupidity will keep you there for sure. 23-year-old Chase Orpet of Nevada started his resume with driving around in a car festooned with drug paraphernalia, and then the misguided belief that insurance was as optional as common sense. The gavel dropped and he got 90 days to figure out where it all went wrong. He did not. Instead, he decided that the work detail that he was on was just as optional as car insurance and walked away, wearing the discreet black and white striped jail duds he came in. His success in running was cut short by a citizen who saw him lying on the railroad track, apparently trying to catch a train by osmosis. One drone and a very ticked off police dog later in sweet freedom was replaced by stale jail. And you'd think the whole idea behind an archery act is avoiding the guy holding the target. Apparently not. A circus performer at a New York County fair took an arrow instead of applause and had to be flown to the hospital. Well, he's in stable condition. Investigators are, of course, looking into it. That's one volunteer position, though, that nobody's signing up for next year. And every generation thinks the next one has ruined everything. You know, too much technology, too much screen time, too little human interaction. Then along comes Gen Z bringing back Mahjong, a game where you sit with other people, think, compete, and communicate. Basically, everything people said was disappearing. Turns out the cure for too much technology was hiding in a box of 200-year-old tiles. WOBO News time now is 8:49. Time saver traffic and weather together every 10 minutes during Fort Wayne's morning news. 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Crash tie-up delay-free across Fort Wayne, Allen County, and the tri-state region. Washington, Jefferson, Lafayette, and Clinton, the big four looking pretty much normal for Monday morning, getting in, out, and through downtown. Interstates and majors moving along just exactly as you'd expect for Monday morning. And the toll road, it's clear. Chicago to Toledo and back again. Next check from the Craigville Appliance Traffic Center comes up in about 10 minutes. 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
10: From 21 Alive, I'm meteorologist Liz Braden with your forecast. Staying mostly sunny today with a high of 82 degrees. Winds come out of the north, about 5 miles per hour. Tonight we'll stay clear with a low of 58 degrees. We do this beautiful day all over again tomorrow with sunshine for Tuesday and a high of 83. I'm meteorologist Liz Braden from 21 Alive on WOWO 92.3 FM at 1190 AM.
0: Hey, thanks, Liz. Right now we got clear skies. 65 degrees off the world-famous WOWO Fire Escape. 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Some major news in Major League Baseball. Josh Williams has the recap coming up in sports in about 60 seconds. But first, back-to-school shopping is here, don't I know it? 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
13: All right. Well, the big news that happened over the weekend was the L.A. Dodgers in Major League Baseball adding Tarik Skubal, the reigning two-time Cy Young winner. And, well, the Dodgers, they already have Shohei Ohtani, Freddie Freeman, and Mookie Betts. Freddie Freeman, though, which is, honestly, that lineup right there, enough is enough. But 4 months from now, this is where the big talk happens. The CBA expires. And I think that this trade would be the last piece of evidence that the owners need to shut the sport down for a little while. And that's because, honestly, out of pure baseball logic right now, this move was inevitable. It was reported that the Tigers were trading Skubal and named the Dodgers the favorite. The L.A. Angels, right now, they have the best record in baseball and arguably the best farm system in baseball at the same time, which is not supposed to be possible. The Dodgers there, they absorbed the roughly $10 million Skubal is owned without even blinking. And it's also been reported that the Dodgers were Skubal's preferred free agency destination this winter. So this was never a rental, if you will. This was a pre-acquisition. So now on the calendar, the collective bargaining agreement expires December 1st. Now the owners have proposed the first salary cap since 1994. Multiple owners have said that the only real path to a cap runs through the missing 2027 season. So we'll see what happens. I think there are reports out there saying that they are ready to burn the house down if possible. But one thing's for sure, they want to prevent something like this happening. Now, meanwhile, we're still waiting for what exactly the contract that Skubal is going to get from the LA Dodgers. And I have to imagine that, I know this number sounds crazy, but I think we're going to probably get somewhere close to $1 billion, which is just unbelievable. So we'll see what the cause and effect of all of this happens. And of course, the trade deadline is at 6 p.m. tonight, so any more craziness that happens, we'll make sure to bring it to you bright and early tomorrow morning at 5:20, right here on your home for Indiana Hoosiers football.
0: 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Well, news time, it's 8:55. Coming up, a live look at your time saver traffic. 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
0: Well, news time. It's 8:56 as promised. Brian Ford up to the microphone with one last live look here at our Monday morning commute. What are you seeing, Brian?
9: Kayla, we're going to bring this one in for a nice, smooth landing. We've got no crashes, tie-ups, or major delays across Fort Wayne, Allen County, or the tri-state region. 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
16: An over 2% reduction in USDA's latest crop production price index from the previous month played its part in a 1.4% month-over-month decline in what producers in total received price-wise for their commodities. The commodity price index lowering was attributed to decreases in what feed grain, food grain, and oilseed growers received price-wise in June. The month-over-month declines of over 3%, almost 4%, and 2.5% respectively. This offset gains in both fruit and tree nut and vegetable and melon prices received categories. Livestock producers, meanwhile, saw a 0.1% rise in what they received price-wise from the prior month. This is despite meat animal prices received unchanged in June and decreases in the dairy and poultry and egg price index for the month. I'm Rod Bain reporting for the U.S. Department of Agriculture in Washington, D.C.
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18: Iran conflict coming to an end. I'm Dave Anthony, Fox News. President Trump says a deal is near, telling reporters on Air Force One he called off a big bombing over the weekend.
19: The biggest attack since World War II, and it would have been disastrous.
20: According to the president, talks are set to resume today, aimed at finalizing a deal related to the Strait of Hormuz. The president says he was asked by Qatar, the UAE, and Saudi Arabia to hold off as diplomatic efforts play out.
18: Fox's Trey Yingston, Tel Aviv.
20: Reports do indicate that a new deal could see the Strait open for 60 days without fees. With the possibility of another agreement in sight, the region remains on alert since the Iranians are denying any direct progress.
18: Oil prices are plunging, down more than 6%, but Chevron CEO Mike Wirth just told Fox Business there are still concerns that could make oil pricier again.
21: We've seen supply constrained, we've seen damage to infrastructure, and we have new risks that I think will be priced into the market on shipping, for instance. So shipping rates, shipping insurance, and the willingness of ship owners to go to certain ports in the world.
18: Three wildfires keep burning uncontained in the Spokane, Washington area, where about 60,000 people have evacuated. The flames have destroyed more than 600 homes and other structures. Washington Governor Bob Ferguson says a lot of people lost everything, just turned to ashes.
22: Just in a matter of hours, their lives changed in deeply dramatic and fundamental ways. And so it's difficult to find words when folks have experienced a loss like that.
18: Now an update from Fox's Ashley Strohmeyer on a Trump nominee.
23: Acting Attorney General Todd Blanche is one step closer to being confirmed in the Senate after officially rescinding a $1.8 billion anti-weaponization fund that a few GOP holdouts were concerned over.
18: Senators John Cornyn and Tom Tillis had threatened to vote against Blanche in committee tomorrow, blocking the confirmation if that fund was not formally dissolved. It was set up in the Trump IRS tax settlement for people claiming to be political targets of the Biden Justice Department. 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
9: 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We have sunny skies, 67 degrees across WOWO land. We've got a great-looking Monday in store. Look for plenty of sunshine with a high in the low 80s, and just put it on repeat for tomorrow as well. Good morning. I'm Brian Ford. Here's what's happening. A motorcyclist remains wanted after a suspected street racing crash in Fort Wayne. Police say one rider was critically injured in the crash over the past weekend on West Jefferson near Catalpa. Meanwhile, Lynn Town Marshal Brad Fisher was laid to rest Sunday after being killed on duty last week. The 50-year-old was struck while deploying stop sticks during a pursuit last week. Fisher was remembered for his service to his community and commitment to his family. And a bicyclist from Goshen's recovering after being hit by a vehicle in Elkhart County yesterday. That crash happened near County Road 11 and 138 after a driver reportedly failed to give enough space. Finally, Ohio State troopers are investigating a fatal crash that claimed two lives in Paulding County over the past weekend. An SUV crossed the center line and struck an oncoming pickup truck on US 127. Speed is believed to have played a role. 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
1: From 21 Alive, I'm meteorologist Liz Braden with your forecast. Staying mostly sunny today with a high of 82 degrees. Winds come out of the north, about 5 miles per hour. Tonight we'll stay clear with a low of 58 degrees. We do this beautiful day all over again tomorrow with sunshine for Tuesday and a high of 83. I'm meteorologist Liz Braden from 21 Alive on WoWoe 92.3 FM and 1190 AM.
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6: Welcome to the Glenn Beck program. You know, I'm glad to have Jason on our staff. I really am. I was listening to the Insider podcast here just as we were going on Insider for Torch. While we go into commercial break, the Torch continues on, and he kind of gives inside information. He gave really great information about Morocco. Morocco is one of the good countries. It was going poorly, and as he pointed out, it has turned a corner, and they started going against the Muslim Brotherhood, et cetera, et cetera. So it is one of the good countries. All right. I want to talk to you about something that happened on Thursday, and this I understand because a lot of people are thinking this is a really slippery slope, and I am too. I am too. And I want to be really careful on what happened on Thursday because I am very concerned. You open up a door and things get really bad. Thursday morning in Winder, Georgia, 55-year-old guy comes into courtroom. He's wearing a striped jail uniform, sentenced to 15 years in prison for a crime he was never accused of planning, never accused of knowing about, and nowhere near when it happened. But he was charged with murder. 2 days earlier in the same courtroom before the same judge, his 16-year-old son got life without parole for committing it. Colin Gray, he's the parent. He's the first parent in American history convicted of murder for what his child did. Here's what he actually did. May 2023, deputies knock on his door because the FBI had passed along a tip that someone in the house had threatened online to shoot up a school. The boy denied it, said his account was hacked. The tip was never substantiated. But before the deputies left, one of them said to the dad, make sure you secure your weapons. That's key. Remember that. 7 months later, at Christmas, dad buys his 14-year-old son an AR-15 style rifle. The gun he puts on a closet shelf. No lock, no safe. An AR-15. He puts it on the top shelf of the boy's bedroom. In the boy's bedroom, there are photographs of the Parkland shooter pinned to the wall. Now, the boy didn't attend a single day of eighth grade last year or that year. His mother and sister both went to the dad and said, you've got to lock the gun up, dad. His mother testified it was obvious the boy needed help and her husband just didn't want to deal with it. Now, here's the really bad part. Weeks before the shooting, the boy texted his dad and said, and I quote, whenever something happens, just know the blood is on your hands. Okay. So September 4th, 2024, that rifle kills two students. I shouldn't say that. That rifle in the hands of his son kills two students and teachers at Appalachie High School. Now, a Barrow County jury took under 2 hours to convict on all 27 counts. He faced 180 years. Judge Nichols, or Nichols Prim, gave him 15. And from the bench,

0: He said, you were convicted because the warning lights were flashing brighter and brighter, and you didn't get him help, and you didn't remove the access to his guns. Okay. So is this justice or a father doing time for his son? This is not good in many ways, but let's understand the state of Georgia. Okay. We make the case for the state. Nobody charged this man with knowing a plan. The judge said so out loud. These were crimes of negligence. The theory is that the father was told by law enforcement at his own front door that his son had been reported threatening a school. He was asked to secure the firearms, and then he went out and he bought the boy a rifle and left it within reach. Also, the mother and the sister said the same thing. The boy sends him a text. This is not the sin of the son visiting on the father. This is a purchase and a decision of the dad. Okay? And if it sounds like a theory some ambitious prosecutor invented in 2026, it's actually not. It's the oldest theory written into law. If you go back to the Bible, most of our laws are built around the Bible. Exodus 21 has a rule about an ox that kills a man. If the ox has no history, never hurt anybody, out of nowhere, the ox, you know, goes and the ox is then destroyed. And the text says specifically the owner's not guilty. Okay? It's a tragedy, not a crime. The next verse, if the ox was known to gore and the owner had been warned and he didn't pen it, then the owner's own life is forfeited. Same ox, same dead man. Only thing moved between those verses is that somebody told the owner. This is also in the code of, what is it? I can never say this, Ricky. We were just talking about it off air.
1: The code of Hammurabi.
0: Right. Hammurabi, yeah. The code of Hammurabi is from Babylon. 2 centuries earlier than the Bible. Law 250, an ox gores a man in the street, no history, no case. Law 251, if the ox was known as a gorer and his city ward had made it known to him, he didn't pad the horns or tie the animal up, he pays. Okay, two peoples, two gods, two different centuries landing on exactly the same hinge. Not the damage, not the intent. Notice whether somebody told you or not. So now 4,000 years later, a judge in Georgia says the warning lights were flashing brighter and brighter. And he's saying in modern English that the ward had made it known to him. Okay. Now the case for the defense. An ox is property. 14-year-old is not property. The ancient laws work because an animal is an instrument, a dangerous thing left unsecured. Swap in a human being who thinks and chooses, and that law buckles, because in the same courthouse 2 days earlier, Georgia took the position that the boy was a full moral agent, tried himself as an adult, buried him for life while the judge told him he seemed proud of himself. So is he a full moral agent, or was he more like an ox? Some would say you can't have it both ways. Either the boy freely chose to murder 4 people, in which, you know, his case is the choice and the cause, or he was a loaded weapon just left lying around. What are we doing giving weapons, you know, life without parole? Now, the common law calls it superseding cause, and it's not a technicality. It is a legal expression of human dignity. Every man is the author of his own acts and nobody else's. This is the collective and the individual that we've been talking about. We are all about the individual. You cannot pass the law against the son. But here's the harder problem. Georgia has no safe storage law. None. Its statute on handling firearms to minors covers pistols. The legislature specifically declined to extend it to long guns and specifically allows a parent to give a minor one. Okay, so nothing against the law there. Buying your 14-year-old a rifle in Georgia, it's absolutely legal. Storing guns unlocked, absolutely legal in Georgia. Two of the legal acts. A jury constructed a murder out of... Wait, what? In Georgia, It's different. If you're an accomplice to murder, you're a murderer. Everywhere else, you're an accomplice. In any other state, they would say the father might have been an accomplice because he didn't plan it, but he helped. He helped. Negligence. So remove the rifle or every gun in the house, counseling or commitment. How many warning signs make a duty? I mean, the warning lights were flashing. It's a nice sentence, but is that the standard that can, you know, be given to somebody and say, hey, there's warning lights? Well, I mean, I have been in the same situation with my kids at times, not this situation, but where you're like, I don't know what they're going to do. And that's where I err in favor of safety. I thought they were a danger, I wouldn't give them a gun. I would lock the gun up. I would take the gun away. I would get the kid counseling, any of that. But dad didn't do any of it. Okay. So his father is serving 15 years for underestimating. I mean, law enforcement got the same tip. They investigated. They couldn't substantiate it. They closed the file. So why is the dad more? I mean, we could play this game all day. Okay. Because not one government employee is going to spend a night in jail. But they knew just as much, didn't they? Georgia makes it a felony to cause a child cruel or excessive pain through criminal negligence. That's the law. Criminal negligence. It's a felony. In 2014, the legislature added second-degree murder. Cause of death while committing an offense, and it is murder, irrespective of malice, 10 to 30 years. So what does all of this mean? What all of this means is that I think this is a specific thing in Georgia. The Constitution does carry a personal guilt principle. Article 3 forbids corruption of blood, and the first Congress wrote the same guarantee into every first federal criminal code in 1790. Hang a man in the morning and his children will still keep the farm. It's only the guy who pulled the gun. But that principle doesn't get Colin Gray out. Corruption of blood is punishment for another man's crime because of a relationship. He was punished for his own act or failure to act. The Constitution shields you from your son's conduct. It never shields you from your own conduct. So where did the court go wrong, or did they? I don't think they went wrong in the outcome. They went wrong on the word. Murder has always meant a guilty mind. A statute producing murder convictions, irrespective of malice, hasn't expanded a crime. It's hollowed out one and kept the label because the label is what juries react to. Manslaughter is the honest name here. It's what the Crumbleys got in Michigan for roughly the same time. Prim faced 180 years, imposed 15. That's at the bottom of the range. You know what that says to me? That says the judge is applying a statute he's really uncomfortable with. And here's where the real failure is. The legislature. If Georgia believes a warned parent must lock up guns, Georgia should pass a law saying so. Define duty, define trigger, published in advance. Instead, the legislature declined to write a rule and the jury supplied it afterward on the worst facts. Four coffins in the room. That's not the rule of law. That's the rule of aftermath. And the slope, the thing that we're all worried about, nobody expands state power on a sympathetic case. They expand it on a monster. Then they keep the tool. The next defendant won't have a shrine on the wall and a confession by text. It'll be a divorced a dad who missed what a counselor also missed. Because this rule sets up, lock up your guns. It doesn't set that up. It sets this up. If the lights were flashing and you didn't do enough, you're tethered to the outcome. Well, what is the definition of enough? It gets defined by 12 people looking backward at the worst day of your life. Colin Gray, I think, belongs in prison. The Goring Ox Law has been right for 4,000 years, and he's on the wrong side of it. But those old codes bothered to distinguish the ox nobody knew about from the ox that everybody did know about, because a free people have to say things out loud in writing before it takes a man and his whole life and throws him away. Georgia, you need to say this out loud and write it down. Otherwise, it will be the slippery slope. When you write it down, then you can enforce it to the hilt. This is complex, because I almost said this was a mistake. It wasn't. Dad belongs in jail, but not the way they did it. That opens the door for every divorced dad. And divorced dads always get the shaft. Georgia, correct this. Call your legislature now. Correct this. Define it. Make sure 12 members of a jury aren't defining it every new case. Define this. Because believe me, some lawyer is going to be finding all kinds of stuff to use on possibly you in the future. All right. Unfortunately, here's the way the news usually works. Big story is everywhere until one week it isn't. One week it's on the front page of everything. The next week, something else happens and the cameras have moved on and the world starts talking about something new. And it's like the problem never happened. You know, the people living through those stories don't get to move on so easily. And that is certainly true in Israel. Long after the headlines have faded, families are still living with the threat of terrorism. Parents are still sending their children to school, wondering what the day might bring. 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
9: So this key to this story in Georgia is really, for me, it falls on two things. You're told your son is dangerous. Okay, well, can you prove it? No, the police can't prove it. But you're told. Then your wife tells you. Then your daughter tells you. Dad. To me, he could have not done anything about that, and he wouldn't have committed a crime. I would have called him into question, but he wouldn't have committed a crime. He then goes out and buys a gun and puts it in his son's bedroom with the killers on his wall. Then his son texts him and says, if something does happen, blood is on your hands. Do you not respond to that text? Do you not go into the room and take that gun from him immediately? That's the key to this story.
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15: Stocks surge as oil plunges. I'm Dave Anthony, Fox News. The Dow up 632 points. The Nasdaq's gaining more than 300 as oil drops more than 7%. West Texas crude under $79 a barrel after President Trump chose talks over bombs, calling off a big weekend attack on Iran, telling reporters on Air Force One.
16: Would you see how it is? We're ready to go anytime we want. Would I rather make a deal? I'm not looking to kill people.
17: The president said that he had paused what would have been the biggest strike since World War II. After speaking with regional allies like Saudi Arabia and Qatar, the president citing what he calls the parameters of a deal having been made to end the nuclear threat, as he called it, from Iran and open the Strait of Hormuz.
15: Fox's Alexandria Hoff also reports from the White House.
17: Iran's foreign ministry this morning saying that the country is not currently holding talks with the U.S., but is in discussions with Oman over the strait.
15: Three wildfires still burning uncontained in the Spokane, Washington area, where about 60,000 people have evacuated. Some have no homes to return to. Fox's Sarah Allegra standing outside the charred ashes of where a house once stood in Spokane.
18: What makes these fires so concerning here in the area is how close this has all been to homes, to neighborhoods, to businesses. And this is what we're seeing here. Guys, latest reporting tells us over 600 structures have been destroyed.
15: There are no reports of anyone killed or injured. Acting Attorney General Todd Blanche may now have a path to that job full-time. Last night, Blanche formally rescinded the so-called anti-weaponization fund, like two Republican senators were calling for. It was set up in the Trump IRS tax settlement for people claiming to be political targets of the Biden Justice Department.
19: The move follows weeks of negotiations with Texas Senator John Cornyn and North Carolina Senator Tom Tillis, who were previously trying to block his nomination and then demanding to see written proof of the fund, would not move forward.
15: Fox's Ashley Stromer. There's a key Senate committee vote on Blanche tomorrow. 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
22: 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We have sunny skies, 70 degrees across WoWo land. We've got a great-looking Monday in store, plenty of sunshine with a high in the low 80s. Good morning, I'm Brian Ford. Here's what's happening. Fort Wayne investigators continue looking for a motorcyclist who fled after a suspected racing crash. One rider suffered life-threatening injuries. The collision happened on West Jefferson near Catalpa. And funeral services were held Sunday for Lynn Town Marshal Brad Fisher. The 50-year-old was struck and killed while deploying stop sticks during a pursuit last week. Friends remembered his lifetime of service. A Goshen man was hospitalized after a vehicle hit his bicycle in Elkhart County. The crash happened on County Road 11 near County Road 138. Investigators say the driver failed to move left while passing. And Ohio State troopers are investigating a fatal crash that claimed the lives of two Paulding County men over the weekend. An SUV crossed the center line and struck an oncoming pickup head-on. Speed is believed to have played a role. 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
25: From 21 Alive, I'm meteorologist Liz Braden with your forecast. Staying mostly sunny today with a high of 82 degrees. Winds come out of the north, about 5 miles per hour. Tonight we'll stay clear with a low of 58 degrees. We do this beautiful day all over again tomorrow with sunshine for Tuesday and a high of 83. I'm meteorologist Liz Braden from 21 Alive on WoWo 92.3 FM at 1190 AM.
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8: WoWo News Update, I'm Brian Ford. Weather-wise, plenty of sunshine with a high in the low 80s. Here's what's happening. Indiana agencies are turning to artificial intelligence for work like data analysis and investigations. Officials say human oversight remains part of the process. And a study found older adults taking 5 or more prescriptions had a higher death risk. Experts recommend reviewing medications regularly. Now, Fox News.
9: News. I'm CJ Papa. President Trump says talks that could lead to a potential end to the war with Iran are set to resume.
10: Reports do indicate that a new deal could see the strait open for 60 days without fees. With the possibility of another agreement in sight, the region remains on alert since the Iranians are denying any direct progress.
9: Fox's Trey Yinks in Tel Aviv. The price of oil down while the Dow's up big on Wall Street. 4 more years for the U.S. men's soccer coach.
11: Mauricio Pochettino joined the U.S. squad back in September of 2024. And was at the helm for their recent run at the FIFA World Cup, which saw the Americans win more games than at any previous World Cup tournament.
9: Fox's Tony Genualdo call it the safe apple. New York City Police Commissioner Jessica Tisch announces the fewest shooting incidents, victims, and murders in record history in the first 7 months of this year. 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
12: From 21 Alive, I'm meteorologist Liz Braden with your forecast. Staying mostly sunny today with a high of 82 degrees. Winds come out of the north, about 5 miles per hour. Tonight, we'll stay clear with a low of 58 degrees. We do this beautiful day all over again tomorrow with sunshine for Tuesday and a high of 83. I'm meteorologist Liz Braden from 21 Alive on WoWo 92.3 FM at 1190 AM.
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2: So I want to take this a step further here. The DSA, I think it was last week, asked several questions about their own platform, and their own chair answered seven questions. And I think it's worth looking at these seven questions. Abolish the Senate. Is that really what it? Replace the presidency and the Supreme Court. Abolish ICE. Abolish borders. Defund the Pentagon. Abolish prisons. Government ownership of the largest corporation. Seven yeses to all of those. Okay. Seven yeses. On the Senate, they said, well, it's an old timey kind of worn out idea. And it came from the British House of Lords. And it was built to keep ordinary people from having too much to say. That's checkable. I mean, okay, maybe. Let's check it, shall we? It's not true. And it's easy to find this. In Philadelphia, the delegates from Delaware carried a written order in their coat pockets. Their own legislature and their governor had forbidden them to give up equal representation under any terms, under any bargain. No, this was not the Lords protecting privilege. This was the small guy. This was a small state saying, wait a minute. If Virginia and Pennsylvania can just outvote us forever, we're not signing. No second chamber with that in it. No country. That's the whole origin. It was leverage, not aristocracy. All of the rich people were living in these big states, New York, Virginia, and the little states, they were the poor farmers. And they were like, wait a minute. These states, they have all the corporations. They have everything there. They'll just outvote us. No. And as I told you last week, the DSA plan has already been tried in America by Americans on purpose. In 1776 in Pennsylvania, new constitution is coming for Pennsylvania. And they decide no governor, just one house, no break of any kind, just the house. Okay. Benjamin Franklin thought two chambers were absurd. The snake with the head at each end pulling itself apart is, you know, one of the cartoons that comes to mind. Inside of a year, that single chamber required every voter to swear a loyalty oath to Pennsylvania. If you refused it, you lost your vote. You're standing in court. In some cases, you lost your property. The Quakers refused on religious grounds, and they were stripped. October 1779, a mob marched on the House of Philadelphia, and a lawyer who committed the crime of defending accused loyalists in the court, he barricaded himself in with about 20 friends. Gunfire from the windows, gunfire from the streets, men died on the pavement. That lawyer was James Wilson. He had signed the Declaration. He would go on to sign the Constitution and sit on the first Supreme Court. Okay, the house was known afterwards as Fort Wilson. Pennsylvania threw that Constitution out. It was a disaster. They started it in 1776. By 1790, it was over. Okay. The second chamber isn't there to protect the powerful. It is there so a bad afternoon can't become law by sundown. Now, in fairness, Nebraska has a single house legislature since the Depression, and it works. It's also nonpartisan and about the size of a large church congregation. So the DSA is proposing the opposite of Nebraska. They're proposing Pennsylvania, and that didn't work. The next thing when you listen to these people is listen.

0: 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Can't use that one. Why? Anyway, it's kind of human nature, I think. 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
8: I'm Heather Starr from the WoWo Newsroom. Our top local story. Indiana Senate President Pro Tem Roderick Bray said he will step down as the Senate's top Republican leader when lawmakers elect a new president in November. Bray led the chamber for 8 years and said he wanted to avoid putting fellow Republicans in the middle of leadership-related primary fights. Now your top national stories from Fox News.
9: News. I'm Therese Crowley. President Trump says, would I rather make a deal? I'm not looking to kill people, as he gives peace talks a chance today with Iran after pulling back the biggest attack since World War II, he called it, at the request of Gulf neighbors. The Dow rallies as oil prices slide below $80 a barrel, but Chevron CEO Mike Wirth tells Fox.
10: We've seen supply constrained, we've seen damage to infrastructure, and we have new risks that I think will be priced into the market on shipping, for instance. So shipping rates, shipping insurance.
9: An agreement to confirm Todd Blanche as Attorney General from GOP holdouts Tom Tillis and John Cornyn. The anti-weaponization fund was scrapped. Three major wildfires have destroyed 600 homes near Spokane. 0% contained, but cooler temperatures helping today. 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
11: From 21 Alive, I'm meteorologist Liz Braden with your forecast. Staying mostly sunny today with a high of 82 degrees. Winds come out of the north about 5 miles per hour. Tonight we'll stay clear with a low of 58 degrees. We do this beautiful day all over again tomorrow with sunshine for Tuesday and a high of 83. I'm meteorologist Liz Braden from 21 Alive on WoWo 92.3 FM and 1190 AM.
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2: 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Indiana Senate President Pro Tem Roderick Bray said he will step down as Senate's top Republican leader when lawmakers elect a new president in November. Bray led the chamber for 8 years and said he wanted to avoid putting fellow Republicans in the middle of leadership-related primary fights. And preventable disease is making a comeback in Ohio, and health leaders are sounding the alarm before classrooms fill up.
3: Ohio's third measles outbreak of the year has been confirmed with 4 cases in northeast Ohio counties. The cases involve people ages 4 to 30, and all were unvaccinated. The Ohio Department of Health says measles spreads easily through coughing and sneezing, and children need 2 doses of the MMR vaccine for protection. Victor Garcia, WOWO News.
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1: This is a Bloomberg Money Minute. 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Whole Foods has made progress in closing the price gap with other grocers like Walmart and Kroger, with the average unit price of its products rising 29% since 2019, compared to 36% at Walmart and 38% at Kroger. SpaceX will report highly anticipated second quarter results tomorrow after the bell, its first report as a public company, which comes as the stock has been in a free fall. SpaceX stock has shed nearly 30% from its $150 market debut last month and remains down about 50% from its all-time high. Adding to the pressure, the stock hitting a new all-time low this morning. SpaceX stock today is up 3%, around $111. Elsewhere on Wall Street, a good day so far. The Nasdaq is up 1.8%. The Dow is up by 1%. Matt Piper, Bloomberg.
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4: From 21 Alive, I'm meteorologist Liz Braden with your forecast. Staying mostly sunny today with a high of 82 degrees. Winds come out of the north, about 5 miles per hour. Tonight, we'll stay clear with a low of 58 degrees. We do this beautiful day all over again tomorrow with sunshine for Tuesday and a high of 83. I'm meteorologist Liz Braden from 21 Alive on WoWo 92.3 FM and 1190 AM.
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10: Hey everybody, Casey Hendrickson here. The latest on the Middle East peace plan. That and more Monday, 3 to 6 on WoWo.

0: women in STEM. Yeah. Teachers. Because it's all discrimination, because she just basically said, and that's why Caitlin Clark is targeted, not so much because of the race, because she's very, very straight, and her beliefs doesn't count and accept the lesbian nature.
1: Thank you for the call, Bob. And I do think, Buck, we played the Caitlin Clark response. She is being attacked because she's a white, straight player in a league that is majority either black and or lesbian.
2: Well, and she's also the best player in the league, which they pretend she's not. But
1: is there someone who's better? I mean, look, I am not someone who can sit
2: now,
1: here and rank.
2: Now you're going full WNBA analyst. I like this play. Yeah. Who's the top pick right now?
1: I think, again, there are many people who watch a lot more WNBA basketball than I do. I don't think she's the best player right now. She may end up being the best player one day. She's 3 years in. I think she's top, I don't know, seven or eight players in the league. Would be a fair approximation of where she ranks right
2: now. Well, she's the biggest audience draw for ticket
1: sales. By far, she is the biggest draw. By far, she is the biggest draw. She's the only reason anybody cares about the WNBA.
2: I like that you're protecting the integrity of the WNBA here. But like, wow. I mean, she's elite, guys, but she's not like... There's some other players in there that are really, you know, doing a great job.
1: Look, when I have my WNBA franchise, eventually when my men pretending to be women have won 964 consecutive games, they may say, hey, Clay, we're going to ban your dudes pretending to be girls from our league, and then I'll have to go back into the draft chart and figure out who the best players are. Let's see. Josh in New Jersey, fire away.
3: All right, gentlemen, and your show is awesome. And if you do get that team, Clay, I'm going to get season tickets. Let's face the facts. The WNBA is the world's largest affirmative action program. It gets no TV ratings, but it gets a TV contract, and it gets funded, people don't know, and subsidized by the billions that come into the NBA every single year. Now, when Caitlin Clark was getting mugged when she came in the league 3 years ago, I said the only thing that's going to stop this is if Caitlin Clark turns into Bobby Clark, and then it'll come to an end very fast. Check out some of those highlights of Bobby Clark when he played hockey for the Pelicans. Now, the thing is, people have to realize that when you have men playing against women and you have young children dissecting themselves in some of our major medical centers by doctors who go along by this, America is now communist Chinese version of Saturday Night Live. They're laughing at us. They're laughing when they saw the Kibalev take the fifth when those serial killers in communist China sent that virus here. So now the biggest thing, guys, now is this. People who were 18 years old in the 1990s, people should ask them why they didn't vote for Patrick Joseph Buchanan. We wouldn't be in the mess we're in today, guys. And I'm getting those season tickets, Clay.
1: Thank you. That's a wide-range call, Buck. I'm going to buy season tickets to your WNBA franchise. Also, I want to go back to Pat Buchanan's campaign in 1992. We'd be in a lot better shape if we had made that choice. Dave in Iowa. Fire away, Dave.
4: Yeah. Hey, go Balls. Definitely a future season ticket holder. Yeah, this is a marketing gold mine that you have going on. This is going to be great. But can I say real quick with Caitlin Clark? When she was at Iowa, the Des Moines Register had an article, and it was on the managers for that Iowa women's team, and they were men. They were, I think, grad students.
1: Yep.
4: And when they prepared them for the future games, the upcoming games, they were restricted on how they could play against that team in the practices. And one of them was they couldn't dunk on them, and they couldn't play physical against them.
1: Yep.
4: So what does that tell you right there? You know, but if you get a chance, try to find that article. It's a good read, and it's interesting.
1: Yeah, thank you for the call, Buck. I don't know how many people know this, because some people just don't know that much about sports. I mean, I would just say go watch a 8th grade girls basketball team play right before or after an 8th grade boys basketball team plays. And the difference between the play is night and day, right? If you have young kids like I do, sometimes they'll have the girls' teams play basketball right before the boys or right after. And I remember my wife, who's not a big basketball person, like she would just go watch. She's heard me make these comments. She'll watch like the girls play and then watch the boys play. And I mean, it's not even the same sport. I mean, and I remember her saying, like, boy, you weren't really exaggerating when you were saying a high school boys team would destroy the WNBA champs. No, the high school boys state champ team would beat the WNBA all-star team by 40. I mean, this is not even but a lot of people don't know. My point on this is what he's pointing out is the way they train the best college basketball teams in America, the national champion teams, is they compete against intramural boys. That's not guys that play on the men's basketball team. Intramural teams, Buck, and they run them, and they have to put rules in that girls can't get the ball around across half court against good boys intramural players on college.
2: I did this in D3. I did this in soccer and basketball. I'd play against the girls' team, like girls' team members off season. They couldn't do it officially but they would, you know, we would have a thing, and they'd get guys who were willing to play the sport who were intramural, not on the actual varsity teams for the men, and it was competitive.
1: Yes.
2: So it'd be like you and me. I don't know. How do you think we would fare at a WNBA game if we had like a couple of months to shoot around a little bit, you know, get a little limber first, you know what I mean? Kind of stretch out. I think I'd be all right out there. I think I'd be okay. We're a little undersized, but we'd be all right.
1: Yeah, I mean, look, the ball handling, some of that stuff, the passing, there would need to be practice. But I'm not kidding. A good boys championship caliber team, I'm talking about like 15, 16, 17-year-olds, they would smoke the best players. Now, I'm not intending that to be an insult.
2: I'm just kidding, by the way. The WNBA players would completely kick our asses because we're old and we don't shoot anymore. But go ahead.
1: When they're saying boys should be able, men should be able to play in women's sports, boys should be able to play in girls' sports, to me, the only way to demonstrate how absurd it is to take it out of the theoretical and actually allow it to occur, which is why I'm putting my money where my mouth is.
2: But you say this, but I'll just point out, Clay, that everyone knows that the U.S. Women's National Soccer Team, which has been a powerhouse for women's soccer globally for 20 years now, gets absolutely crushed by under-16 elite men's soccer teams. 15-year-old guys. They haven't changed their... You know, you see what I'm saying? Like we do this.
1: No,
2: we run the experiment. They don't care.
1: I think it needs to happen. I think we know that. I think a lot of people don't. But I think the easiest way, the reason you roll the ball out and play a game is to prove what the result is. And the best thing I can do is put money on the table and see if anybody will ever bite. I think a ton of people would watch this game. Let me ask you something. How many of you have a ton of credit card debt right now? It's super frustrating. I know. Maybe over the weekend you were sitting around, you were looking at the bills, you were saying, my goodness, we're paying 20%+ interest. 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
9: 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Soybeans are up modestly as parts of the region did get rain over the weekend, and the forecast for early August mostly looks favorable. After that, though, there are some question marks. China and unknown destinations bought U.S. beans ahead of the open. September's up 3.75 to 1174.5, and November's 4 higher at 1191.5. September bean meal's a dollar higher at $3.15.80, and September soybean oil's up 107 at $68.33. Corn's higher, monitoring development weather ahead of the USDA's weekly crop progress and condition report. Corn, along with the rest of the grains and oil seeds, looks at least somewhat oversold after last week's drop. September 7.25 higher at 448. December's up 7 at 471. And wheat's higher, watching U.S. winter wheat and spring wheat harvest activity along with global weather. Export demand does remain slow despite the shipping issues in the Black Sea region. September Chicago's 11.75 higher at 651. September Kansas City's up 10.25 at 717.75. September Minneapolis is up 7.25 at 697. Live cattle are mixed and feeders are lower, waiting for direct business to get defined. The show list does look mixed when compared to last week, and there are already a few bids at 233 live in Kansas. Choice box beef sharply higher at midday, select is sharply lower. October live's up back to 2 cents lower at 227.22. December's down 20 at 226.75. September feeders are 97 lower at 342.80. And hogs are mixed, adjusting spreads with October lean down $1.12 at $83.72, and December 72 lower at $74.95. John Perkins, Brownfield.
10: 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The latest on the Middle East peace plan. That and more Monday, 3 to 6 on WoWo.
11: Welcome back into Clay and Buck. Coming up, I actually do want to talk a little bit about the Mamdani situation in New York. There's some great updates on that. And Clay, are you yet ready? We'll still take your calls and talkbacks and everything on this transgender sports issue. Are you ready to unveil the mascot of your proposed expansion team for Nashville's Balls?
1: Nashville Balls for my WNBA team that is going to play only men that identify as women, the most inclusive team in history, the most pro-trans team in history, also a team that will not lose. Some of you are suggesting that our mascot should be Harry Balls. Looks a little bit like Harry from Harry and the Hendersons, except he has a big ball head.
11: It's people are throwing around like a Sasquatch kind of.
1: Yeah. Harry Balls. I'm telling you, man, the Harry Balls would be a dynasty the likes of which have never been seen in women's basketball history. And can you imagine, would I get like all the awards for inclusion? Would I be the trans man of the year? Can you imagine me just going up and accepting the awards?
11: Oh, the crowd action on this, you guys. Your comments and thoughts are brilliant. I'm loving the
2: I'm loving the use of AI. I'm crying over here. The stuff you're sending us about Clay's expansion franchise team for the WNBA.
1: Go Balls. It's important for men to take back over women's sports once and for all.
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16: Protecting America's military families. I'm Jack Callahan, Fox News. President Trump, a few minutes ago, signing an executive order creating a commission to find ways to help military spouses.
17: This commission will provide recommendations for improving the quality of life for military spouses so that we can better support both our military families and the entire United States Armed Forces. The commission will develop suggestions to address particular challenges in housing, employment, health care, education, child care, and just about everything else you can think of.
16: The commission will be chaired by Secretary of War Pete Hegseth's wife. President also insisting there is progress in diplomatic efforts to end the conflict with Iran.
18: President Trump says whether Iran wants to admit it or not, the two sides are talking of a solution to end the war and Iran's nuclear program. In a social media post, the president accuses Iranian leadership of being unbelievably duplicitous. Iran says it has no plans for direct talks with the U.S. President Trump pulled back from ordering a massive attack over the weekend, saying a deal is imminent to open the Strait of Hormuz and the denuclearization of Iran.
16: Fox's Jared Halperin at the White House. Two Republican senators who had threatened to vote against Acting Attorney General Todd Blanche's nomination now support his confirmation in tomorrow's Senate committee vote after Blanche formally rescinded a controversial $1.8 billion anti-weaponization fund, part of the Trump IRS tax settlement. Senators Sean Cornyn and Tom Tillis say they will vote for Blanche's nomination to be Attorney General full-time. Two people in Michigan afflicted with the Cyclospora parasite have died. They are the first two deaths linked to the outbreak, which is blamed on tainted produce. Each had underlying health conditions. Wall Street, the Dow, up more than 600 points. 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
31: 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Our top local stories. Fort Wayne drivers paid more at the pump this week. Gas Buddy reported the average price climbed nearly 15 cents over the past week to $3.65 a gallon. That's about 67 cents higher than a month ago and 34 cents more than this time last year. And Michigan's forests are changing from the ground up, and scientists are watching what takes root next.
32: Researchers with Michigan State University have tracked tree seedlings in the Manistee National Forest for nearly 30 years. They found climate change may help some species like oak and red maple, while threatening others like sugar maple. Deer browsing, invasive pets, and disease are also shaping which trees survive. Tommy Lee, WoWo News.
31: Scientists say the research could help guide future forest management across Michigan. And Michigan saw fewer drunk driving arrests and crashes last year, but the problem remains deadly. State police say about one-third of fatal crashes involved alcohol or drugs. Your weather is coming up next. I'm Heather Starr on WoWo, 92.3 FM at 1190 AM.
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1: From 21 Alive, I'm meteorologist Liz Braden with your forecast. Staying mostly sunny today with a high of 82 degrees. Winds come out of the north about 5 miles per hour. Tonight we'll stay clear with a low of 58 degrees. We do this beautiful day all over again tomorrow with sunshine for Tuesday and a high of 83. I'm meteorologist Liz Braden from 21 Alive on Whoa 92.3 FM and 1190 AM.
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2: 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The latest on the Middle East peace plan. 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
3: Third hour, Clay and Buck gets going right now. 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You'll be able to enjoy that. But remember, there'll be a post-show stream on YouTube only with Aaron Wexler. She's hilarious. Really interesting stuff. She's been doing live comedy shows as a conservative woman. You can imagine what that's going to entail in terms of audience response and everything all over the country. She's been doing great, and she has a lot of takes, and some of them are spicy. So you will want to be with us for that for sure. Speaking of spicy, Mamdani's grocery stores. It's kind of a rough turn there, but I figured go for it. Mamdani's Marxist mini marts. He has decided, remember, this is a signature issue for him, Kami Mamdani in America's largest city. He has decided that now, Clay, we had vax passports in New York City, which I remember very well. Now you might need a flax passport in New York City, if you will. You have to provide identification to be able to buy groceries in the Mamdani Mart. Play cut 8.
4: Our RFP makes very clear that this is a program for New Yorkers to be able to put food on the table, not a program for people to be able to make a quick buck through reselling. I'm going to pass it over to our EDC head, JPAC, to add some additional details.
5: So if you look at our RFP for the operator, we are looking to make sure that we target New Yorkers, whether it be at sort of a library card-esque thing, and also we manage who's buying and that is focused on everyday New Yorkers. So we are mindful of that, and so we're going to make sure that we have all the things in place to ensure that that does not happen.
3: Clay, I would just point out, for anyone who thinks that this is going to show that there's some secret sauce going on here, there's some magic trick that's being pulled. Mamdani is taking money from taxpayers so that he can give a 30% discount on food to the people who show up at one of these grocery stores that has not even been built yet. And they think it's going to take a couple of years and $30 million, I think, or something like this, just to build them. This is his big plan. This is his big proposal. I wanted to get into this before we get into the pied-à-terre tax and the revelation that a Democrat pundit had about his situation. But Clay, you got to show ID to buy bread. This is now where we are. So isn't this interesting? You shouldn't have to show ID to vote, according to Democrats, but you should have to show ID if you want that 30% discount on milk.
7: Well, and yes, which is an unbelievable, obviously blatant hypocrisy. So in order to get the benefits of living in New York City, you have to be from New York City and you have to provide evidence that you're from New York City. But in order to vote, all you have to do is just show up. And so the voter ID rules would seem to be racist based on all the arguments that are out there that have been made before. But also, Buck, the other part of this is they're acknowledging that the market-based incentive here is actually quite clear. It's that if they are, due to taxpayer subsidies, selling groceries 30% cheaper than they would otherwise be elsewhere, you're actually incentivized to go in and buy up everything that you can and then take it out of the grocery store and sell it for what the market rate would be, making money on the groceries yourself. So they're going to have to simultaneously try to restrict who can get in by providing your ID in order to enter. But then also, Buck, restricting how much of any product you can buy, which seems difficult based on what the prices are, to ensure that you are buying only for your own personal consumption and not for others. Well, how will they do that? Why could you not go? Are they going to limit how often you can enter the store too? Are they going to take down your name and your contact? Because could you not go in the morning and then at lunch and then in the evenings and buy up as much of the products in the store as possible when they're at below market rates in order to be able to profit off them elsewhere? The whole thing is you can't beat markets. This is the challenge, and they don't seem to recognize this.
3: But see what the idiot Mamdani masses will take from this experiment. First of all, it hasn't even it's all theoretical now, right? They have to build these places, they have to staff them, they have to get the groceries into them. And remember, it's just a taxpayer subsidy for this stuff. So somebody who's getting milk 30% cheaper at a Mamdani Mart, it's not that they found some better way to make milk, you know, to milk the cow, to transport it, to do all these things. No. You're just getting a freebie from taxpayers. That's all that's happening here. But the Mamdani morons are going to say, see, they're price gouging in grocery stores. You see what I mean, Clay? They're going to forget that this is just a pure taxpayer-funded subsidy, and they're going to act like, oh, why don't all grocery stores sell at 30% cheaper? And you'll notice that already for these stores, I think the budget's $70 million out of the city budget. It's 7-0. $70 million for these. That's just going to be the slush fund for some people to get cheaper groceries. So Mamdani can say, see, cheaper groceries are possible. And he hopes that no one looks behind the curtain to see it's possible for 0.1% of the shoppers in New York City. Oh, and by the way, everyone else is paying for that.
7: Yes. And also, if the budget is $70 million, I hadn't seen what the budget is going to be. They're going to run out of money here very quickly. I mean, think about what it costs. Some of you out there work in groceries. $70 million in groceries sounds like a lot to someone that has never actually purchased the constant rolling amount of groceries that you need in order to keep a place in stock, right? I mean, it is an inordinate amount of money that's required in order to make this happen. And the cities have tried this before, Buck. They all fail because you can't subsidize lower costs forever. It just doesn't add up, and it's expensive. And you know this better than anybody. How much money does it take to get stuff into New York City compared to other places?
3: Well, yes, it's. But one thing that no one even thinks about in New York is that the incredibly efficient ticket writing, which they're very good at. And for any of you visitors, let me tell you, do not think, oh, I'll just leave my car here for 15. They will nail you. The one thing New York is really good at is taking money from people. That New York City is incredible, whether it's finding you in some other state and trying to come after you for taxes or writing a ticket on the windshield of your car. That they're really, really good at. But that's another tax on deliveries, essentially, because all these delivery trucks end up double parking. And they all get tickets, they all get these fines, and it turns into by the way, UPS and FedEx, they end up paying millions of dollars a year to the city of New York, but that just gets passed on to the customer. Let me just point out. But the crazy thing here is, well, there's a lot of crazy things here, that people aren't going to follow along the story long enough, I think, Clay, to realize that this whole thing is a shell game, essentially. That he's not actually delivering better products at a lower price. He's just having everybody else. This is a little bit like a rent control situation. If you have rent control, good for you. Everybody else is paying for your rent control, okay? If you have Medicaid, good for you, kind of. But everybody else who's paying taxes, is paying for your Medicaid. There's no free, right? This is the most basic stuff. There's no free. Imagine what it's going to be like when you go into Mamdani Mart and you have a problem. Does anybody think, you want to talk about the customer service experience being somewhat lacking? I mean, they're going to make the American Airlines help desk look like a Swiss watch, or rather American Airlines help desk will look like a Swiss watch by comparison in terms of efficiency. No one's going to care. Who's going to be working at the Mamdani Mart? You think that they care whether you show up or don't? What are you going to do? Say I'm going to go to some other grocery store. Do they have 30% cheaper groceries because of taxpayer funds? No. So the whole thing is just, it's all going to collapse, but it will take enough time for it to collapse that he will take the PR win of, see, I'm delivering groceries to New Yorkers at 30% cheaper. This is all it's going to turn into. But it might work for a time. I mean, that concept of I'm making it cheaper for New Yorkers to buy groceries, even though what it really proves is you can't do that and the whole thing is a scam and this is going to be the breadline bodegas that we've all expected all along. So do you want to do Scott Galloway here or you want to wait for this?
7: Yeah, let's do Scott. Well, let's play Scott Galloway because I do think this is also interesting where a lot of left-wingers convince themselves, oh, he may say crazy things, but he's not actually going to do them. You know, he's just trying to win an election. He's not going to do the $5 million tax. He's not going to publish everybody's home. It's not going to impact me. This is Scott Galloway. Buck, I would say Scott Galloway, what do you think? I mean, he makes millions of dollars a year, I think, off his podcast. Yes. He does with Kara Swisher, certainly.
3: Millions at least. Maybe he's probably in the eight-figure territory now. Yeah.
7: So he may be making $10 million a year, living very, very well. He can afford to sit around and say, oh, I don't know what you're complaining about. Well, until they decided that they were going to tax him and they published his address. Listen.
8: I've been doxxed.
9: You've been doxxed? What? Tell me.
8: So I don't know if you've heard, but Mayor Mamdani has decided to release a list of the 950,000 residences with addresses and names that might be eligible for his pied-à-terre tax. I came out in favor of this tax. This is the definition. He's taken a legitimate source of tax revenue and he's turned it into a wanted poster. And the question I would have is, other than trying to identify and imply these people have done something wrong, and then 18 months after a healthcare CEO was executed in the street and then published the list, what is the upside here? Why is he doing this?
3: This to me, I always try to be honest about this. Scott Galloway seems like a very smart guy, seems like a high IQ guy. He actually has some very good takes on some things as well. He agrees about the biological men and women, or just men and women sports thing. He's very good on the issue of Israel and defending itself against Hamas, for example. So I agree with Scott, and he's good about men and the position that men are put in this country. He actually has some very good takes. He has some very terrible takes. Does he really, is he surprised, Clay, that this is what Mamdani does? How can you be surprised that Kami Mamdani is going commie?
7: Look, all he did was reiterate when Ken Griffin, he went outside of Ken Griffin's place and he basically announced this policy by taunting Ken Griffin. I agree with everything Scott Galloway said in that take. In fact, it's things that we have said on this program. The difference between us is we told you this was going to happen, and so it did not surprise us when he did it. Look, United Healthcare CEO got executed in cold blood on the streets of Manhattan, just down from where our radio studio is. As soon as Mamdani went outside of Ken Griffin's home in New York City, we came on this program and we said all he's doing is encouraging further executions. And when he published this list, we came on and we said this is basically a hit list for left-wingers to know where people of wealth that they have decided are evil are living. And so, look, this is one of the big differences between, I think, what is going on in the Democrat Party and what's going on right now. In the past, and we've talked about this, there used to be capitalists, there used to be a lot of pro-growth Democrats. You may not have agreed with them on taxes and things like that, but they understood basic market rates and capitalism. Now you have a world where so few people have lived through the collapse of communism that we've cycled back around to, well, maybe communism would work. Maybe it would. And there's lots of kids out there that, frankly, should have to go stay in Cuba for 6 months or should have to go to North Korea for 6 months or should have to go to many of the countries out there that have embraced the most left-wing systems imaginable and live as the average person does there to see what they take for granted here.
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7: Welcome back in, Clay and Buck. We are going to be joined by our friend Aaron Wexler here at the bottom of the hour. If you want to laugh, hopefully we will be able to make you laugh. And if we can't, she should be able to because she is a comedian. Lots of talkbacks. Let's try to hit some of these in a moment before we're done. Actually, we know what? We'll roll those over because Trump has just teed off also on Mamdani. In a press conference, President Trump speaking, now taking questions inside of the White House. Cut 30 is Trump going after Mamdani.
17: New York City Mayor Zoran Mamdani is requiring an ID to access his government-run grocery stores. What then is your message to Democrats who do not want to pass the Save America Act and ensure, ID at the ballot box?
18: This was just announced.
17: Yeah.
18: I heard about it. Yeah. Well, I wish they'd have an ID to access the voting booth. You know, they don't want to access the voting booth with any identification. We want voter ID and we want proof of citizenship. Well, he also had a thing where you had to have two different IDs to shovel snow during the winter, right?
7: Yeah, I remember the IDs for shoveling snow. By the way, good news out there. The stock market for both the S&P 500 and the Dow is near all-time record highs, could hit record highs today. Just to update you in the event you're not regularly paying attention to the markets, your 401ks are worth more than they ever have been, basically ever before. Brian in Orlando, Florida, News Radio WFLA.
19: Clay, in the history of the show, I've never disagreed with your brother, and I couldn't. And every week I'm like, when is he going to take it to the next level? And this week, bro, the WNBA thing, I've thought about this. All my buddies have. And you came out and said it, bro. We love you. There is nobody effing better than you on radio, bro. Period.
7: Man.
3: You got to have your cousins
7: Brian
3: call
7: in Orlando. Tommy in Sacramento, KFBK.
20: I'll make this quick. This goes back to the same argument I had years ago that I am a 55-year-old man in two rock bands with long hair, and I want to be a Girl Scout troop leader, and I want you guys to legally stop me. I want to take your girls camping, see if they like that.
7: Yeah, it's crazy. I mean, a lot of this is crazy. Thomas in Phoenix, Arizona, cut E.
21: A comment on women's basketball. If women were equal to men, why are they playing with a smaller ball?
7: Yeah, I don't really understand why they keep playing with a smaller basketball, honestly. I think everybody should play with the same size ball, the men's size ball.
3: Bill, well, their hands are smaller.
7: Well, yeah, I get it, but I mean, so what? Little kids play, like 7th and 8th grade boys play with a full-size basketball. Bill in Daytona Beach. Never mind. Bill, sorry. I got to tell you all about the IFCJ and all the work that they're doing that is so incredibly important. 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I have seen for myself everything that the IFCJ does. They are amazing. You can get hooked up right now at the International Fellowship of Christians and Jews. 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
23: I'm Heather Starr from the WoWo Newsroom, our top local story. Fort Wayne drivers paid more at the pump this week. Gas Buddy reported the average price climbed nearly 15 cents over the past week to $3.65 a gallon. That's about 67 cents higher than a month ago and 34 cents more than this time last year. 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
0: News, I'm John Saucier. President Trump wants Iran to restore full traffic through the Strait of Hormuz. He's threatening military action if they don't. Indiana Republican Senator Jim Banks on Fox says the president wants a peaceful resolution to this conflict.
1: If the Iranians don't come to the table and rapidly make an agreement to end their nuclear program and reopen the strait, then President Trump is going to bomb the hell out of them again.
0: The U.S. and Israel have agreed to pause further strikes while the deal's being negotiated. Former chief medical advisor Dr. Anthony Fauci is facing increased criticism from GOP members after a recent Senate hearing. Representative Jim Jordan says for the entirety of COVID-19, the rhetoric seemed to have followed a template.
2: The left will tell a lie. Big media will report the lie. Big tech amplifies the lie. And when you tell the truth, they call you names.
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5: From 21 Alive, I'm meteorologist Liz Braden with your forecast. Staying mostly sunny today with a high of 82 degrees. Winds come out of the north, about 5 miles per hour. Tonight, we'll stay clear with a low of 58 degrees. We do this beautiful day all over again tomorrow with sunshine for Tuesday and a high of 83. I'm meteorologist Liz Braden from 21 Alive on WoWo 92.3 FM and 1190 AM.
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0: Yeah.
1: But you're doing great with the comedy circuit, which we love to see. Because, you know, we had the young, Clay and I, we had the young Washington director on Friday, and we're so encouraging. Look, we have to be active in the culture. We have to have people who, you're out there, your clips now. So the clips, that's just if audience likes it. I mean, Clay and I were talking about this. But the comedy clubs, some gatekeeping going on if you're conservative. Tell everybody.
0: Yes. So people have no idea when they look at my clips. And that's part of the magic, right? A lot of what we do in content creation, what you guys do hosting a show, there are a lot of, there's a lot of nitty gritty behind the scenes that we don't want people to see, because we want them to, people have tough lives that are full of friction, and I just want to give them what they come to me for. But people should know that when you see me on that stage, I am kicking down so many doors to be on that stage. I am fighting for that stage time, and I'm dealing with defamation after. So I've all kinds of things going on. One example is there's a club, a comedy club that's very well known in New York, and I'm not allowed back to one of their locations because of a trans server who was offended just by my existence when I performed. I didn't even make any trans jokes, but now I wish I had.
1: You might have to go back.
0: I have to go back. And I actually went to the club to talk to the booking manager who's not allowing me back. And I asked him, because I had no idea why I wasn't allowed back. And I am a very confrontational person. So I went to ask him what was going on. And he said, you offended a trans server. And I said, well, I didn't even realize there were any trans servers. Is that not gender affirming care? And I asked, what kind of trans are we talking about? And he said, it's a born a woman, now a male. And he is very upset. And I was like, well, she is very upset. He's like, well, if this person wants to convince us that they're a man, maybe they should stop acting like a little girl.
1: Oh.
0: And that also, so I'm banned. I'm still banned.
1: So this is a perfect segue. Clay, I got to hand this to you, because Clay is now shocking the whole internet and going viral because he has a trans sports team. Clay, just you tell her what's going on.
2: Yeah, so by the way, we may need to get her audio 100% queued up according to the chat, but I will tease this as we go to the break here. I think, Aaron, you're aware of this, but the WNBA has now said publicly that men are allowed to play in the WNBA, which feels like such a comedic wheelhouse for you. But I'm actually curious, I want to get your take on why women are so quick to give up what is unique about being a woman. Men in general, I think most of us out there, kind of feel sad for a woman who wants to identify as a man, because that person is never going to be as big, as strong, as fast as a normal man would be. I mean, that's just the reality. And yet women are so quick to say, oh, you're just like us. I want to figure out why that is, get your take on it. I want to also tell you, if you are out there right now and you love steak, as I bet Aaron does, as I know Buck does, because he's going to be buying me another steak because Kamala is going to be running for president, you can get hooked up right now with Good Ranchers. 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
8: In session on Friday, soybeans and corn are lower. I'm John Perkins with a Brownfield Market Update. You better build bigger bins. It's just a suggestion, but regardless, be ready to maximize your per-acre profits with MX Series corn by Stein. Stein has yield. Soybeans and corn are lower, keeping an eye on the generally favorable development weather in many areas. August beans are down 6 3/4 to 1170 and a half. September's 4 3/4 lower at 1167 and a half. September corn 6 1/2 lower at 439 and a quarter, and December's down 6 at 462 and a half. Live cattle were mixed, waiting for the rest of the week's direct trade, with August up 52 at 231.75 and October down 20 at 227.25. Feeders are supported by the lower moving corn. September was $1.32 higher at 343.77. And oversold after the recent decline, August hogs are up 42 at 98.85. October lean Friday was up $1.50 at 84.85. John Perkins, Brownfield.
9: Hey everybody, Casey Hendrickson here. The latest on the Middle East peace plan. 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
2: Welcome back in, Clay and Buck. 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
2: Click on the live tab. Okay, so I was asking you this. Men, I don't think there's the same level of issue with trans-related issues, because most men just kind of feel sorry for a woman who is deciding that she wants to identify as a man. Women seem compelled to just give away all that being a woman represents and say, oh, you're just like us. Why? What are they doing? What has happened here?
0: There are a few things. First, thank you for asking me in a short segment on the radio to explain why women are the way we are. Thank you for that wonderful setup, Clay. I do think some of it is, you know, Gad said suicidal empathy. Women definitely have more empathy than men, which is good and bad, right? It's good for dealing with children while men are supposed to hunt and fight wars. And it's bad when it comes to allowing illegals into your country and trannies into your sports. But I mean, we see this in comedy, too, right? Like women, they hate themselves a lot of the time. Like a lot of these female comics will go up and talk about how terrible men are and how much better women are. Meanwhile, they're dressed like men and they're trying to talk like men and sound like them. Like I go on stage, I'm like in a skirt. I'm in a dress. Like I'm not trying to dress like some androgynous frat bro. So, I mean, we see this everywhere, but if they're going to allow men into the WNBA, then it might actually be worth watching. So I'm looking forward to that. And also, I actually think there were studies at one point, but I can't be certain. It may have been made up, but I think there's a study that says that when men are interspersed with women in workplaces, they behave better because they want to look, they want to act nice around the men. So I actually think we might get a massive improvement in behavior from the ladies.
1: So I will tell you something, Clay, and Clay's going to make fun of me. In fact, everyone listening is going to make fun of me, but I want to contribute to this conversation. And it reminds me of something. I like this game, which is catching on in popularity, called Paddle. Now, I have people call it both, just to be clear. In this country, it's more Paddle, but
0: you know,
1: also
0: it was invented by Jews in Mexico.
1: I do know it was invented by a Jewish
0: guy in Mexico City. Yeah. We could finally play something.
1: Very prominent in Spain, too. But for those who don't know, this is, there's New York City. There are thousands and thousands of these courts now opening across the country. I bring it up because people can get a little too intense on the paddle court, but it's always doubles. So if you have a mixed double situation, the guys are always better behaved. Doesn't matter, even if they don't know the women or whatever, because there's like a, you know, round robin tournaments and things.
0: Right.
1: But when there's four dudes, it turns into fist fights. The guys actually behave better when there are girls on the court, I will say.
0: I actually just think what we're saying is the world works in a balance when there are men and women. And right now, what the left has effectively done is make everyone androgynous. And so we're just like all weighted in the middle as bisexual Harry Potters.
2: I'm going to give a positive. I said I was going to do this, Buck. We can talk about it tomorrow. I'm curious if you have seen this movie yet, Aaron. Spider-Man set an all-time record for movies. It's right up there with the Avengers Endgame. It's phenomenal. I'm just going to be honest. A lot of times we come on here and we say negative things.
1: So the dog is currently attacking Aaron. Just so you know, that's what's going on over here. Keep going, Clay.
2: The movie is really, really good. Aaron, you're in comedy. And again, I would encourage you to go see Spider-Man. It's good. Are we going to emerge from this era? I would say we haven't really had a great comedic film in almost 15 years, right? You go back and you watch the early 2000s. I've got boys, I put them on and they're like, oh my God, you can say that? Like, they just lose their mind watching the early 2000s, to say nothing of the 80s and the 90s. How does comedy get back to just being funny? Does it require defeating identity politics? What do you see in the comedic universe? Are you optimistic or pessimistic for where we're headed?
0: I am both optimistic and pessimistic about it, because what I will say is I really enjoy performing in blue cities and in blue states, first because the Republicans there are so deeply repressed. And so I'm like a pressure release valve for them when they come to my shows. But I perform in New York in showcases where you'll have a bunch of comics lined up. People aren't there specifically for me. They're just there for the club and to watch comedy. And I go in there knowing that it's a liberal audience, and I get them laughing. And it's because like they actually want to laugh at a lot of the same things, and they just need to be given the opportunity. And without that preemptive, you know, oh, this is a right-wing comedian, they just see that I'm a comedian and the things that I'm saying are different than what they typically hear. And so there's certainly an appetite for it with more than half the country. But with that said, what we were talking about earlier in the program, it may have been hard to hear me because my audio was a little messed up, but you know, a lot of the servers and the managers, and it's actually like just the infrastructure behind comedy is what's keeping people like me from performing.
1: 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We're going to talk to Aaron about movies. Do you even have an Odyssey take for us? Probably. We'll talk to her about the Odyssey. Clay will give his Spider-Man review. Aaron will tell us about the meanest heckle she's ever received, the best heckle response she's ever given as a comedian. There'll be live questions from those of you who are joining us. You can ask Aaron, keep it clean, guys. You can ask Aaron questions in the live stream, and this will be a fun thing we're going to do for like about a half hour after the show today. So, Clay, a great radio program turning into now a little post show on YouTube. Anything else from you?
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13: This is The Last Chance on Jack Callahan, Fox News. That warning for Iran from President Trump a short time ago about talks to end the conflict. Talks which the president says are ongoing.
14: When we talk, we say we're talking. If we're not talking, when you ask me, no, we're not talking, I'll say it. But we are talking right now. We're talking, and we're talking at the request of Iran. The
13: president called off airstrikes against Iran over the weekend.
15: President Trump saying for the moment the U.S. is holding off against any major strike against Iran. The president saying that that decision comes after consultation with allies, including Saudi Arabia. But the attacks, the president warned, if they were to take place, would have been simply overwhelming for Iran.
13: Fox's Steve Harrigan in Tel Aviv. Crude oil falling below $80 a barrel in trading today. The national average price for gasoline unchanged, though. According to AAA, the president says oil companies are making too much money and he doesn't like it. Easing tensions in the Middle East, pushing stocks higher. The Dow up more than 660 points. NASDAQ and the S&P 500 also higher. President has signed an executive order creating a commission to suggest ways to better support military spouses as military recruiting continues to climb.
16: After hitting a low in fiscal year 2022, Army recruiting has climbed every year since, up nearly 38% overall, with the biggest jump coming in fiscal year 2025. The Army has already met its annual recruiting goal for 2026, months ahead of schedule.
13: Fox's Brooke Taylor. Senate confirmation for Acting Attorney General Todd Blanche to take that job permanently, now more likely. Two Republican senators, John Cornyn of Texas and Tom Tillis of North Carolina, had been threatening to block Blanche's confirmation, but now say they will vote for it in tomorrow's Senate committee vote. Blanche over the weekend rescinding plans for a $1.8 billion anti-weaponization fund. 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
20: Good afternoon, I'm Heather Starr in the WoWo Newsroom with your top local stories. The Grant County Sheriff's Office is asking for help finding missing canine Ellie May. The bloodhound used in missing persons searches was last seen Thursday near County Road 300 West by the Miami County line. Deputies say she is not a threat to the public. And one of the most powerful figures at the State House is preparing to hand over the gavel.
21: Indiana Senate President Pro Tem Roderick Bray said he would not seek another term as the Senate's top Republican leader in November, saying the move would keep fellow Republicans out of leadership-related primary fights. Bray called the role one of the greatest honors of his career after 8 years leading the chamber. Brian Ford, WoWo News.
20: Bray will remain in the Senate while Republicans choose a new president in November. 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Good afternoon. Keep an eye out for intermittent lane closures on Indiana 930 between I-69, US 30, and Old Indiana 930 as construction continues. On US 30, expect alternating lane closures between County Line Road and US 33 for ongoing bridge work. And on southbound I-469, the State Road 37 exit remains closed while shoulder restrictions continue between Maple Crest Road and US 24. 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
22: From 21 Alive, I'm meteorologist Liz Braden with your forecast. Staying mostly sunny today with a high of 82 degrees. Winds come out of the north, about 5 miles per hour. Tonight we'll stay clear with a low of 58 degrees. We do this beautiful day all over again tomorrow with sunshine for Tuesday and a high of 83. I'm meteorologist Liz Braden from 21 Alive on WoWo 92.3 FM and 1190 AM.
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0: The copious amounts of morons that I have for you today is glorious. We have many. Lots of fun stuff today. A lot of little things. Not a lot of, like, deep dive type stuff. Unless, of course, you really want me to get into, it's the Jews who caused what happened in Spain. I mean, that's kind of funny. I don't even know if I'm going to address Candace Owens making an even bigger fool of herself than she did last week, which is kind of hard to do. Anytime you're like, Tyler Robinson didn't have a black eye because he had a scoped rifle, and that's weird. Okay, if you say so, Miss Tactical Crawl. But she's even worse off this week. Appears that she got duped by some stuff. But all right, it's going to be fun, but you're going to have a lot of idiots to deal with. In fact, I think I might even start off with some of them. Cue the audio. You know, if you're going to have the national anthem being sung at the Women's Pro Baseball League kicking off their first ever game, I don't know, maybe you go all out if it's your first ever game, right? Now, if you're not aware, there's a Women's Pro Baseball League. So for a lot of you, this is breaking news. There's a Women's Pro Baseball League, and this is the inauguration of it. And they don't go, they don't get some superstar. They don't get like somebody who can just knock this out of the park for the national anthem. So it was sung by Martha Reeves. Now, again, Martha and the Vandals was a Motown group, but she's not a spring chicken anymore. And there's nothing wrong with that. It's just that, you know, if you're going to do it right. Like, hire somebody who's just, you know, is going to just absolutely nail this thing. They didn't. And since I suffered, you too must suffer.
1: Oh, say can you see? What so proudly we
0: these are the two white backup chicks.
1: Twilight's less gleaming, whose broad stripes and bright stars through the perilous fight, or the ramparts we watched were so gallantly streaming.
0: Inauguration, guys. First game.
1: In air gave proof through the night that our flag was
2: still there.
1: Oh, say does that star-spangled banner yet wave o'er the land of the
0: is Roseanne Barr when you need her? Now, people are comparing this to when Fergie ruined it, but man, it's your first game. Like, it's your inauguration, guys. Knock it out of the park. We got plenty of people who have an established record of singing the national anthem, just knocking it out of the park every single time they do it. Find someone like that. Now, the next thing is, we've covered stories like this previously, but apparently there's not enough training material for this. But, hey, if you're a law enforcement entity and you have access to a taser, you should probably know something. Tasers shoot electricity. Did you know that, Victor, that tasers shoot electricity through the prongs and everything, okay? Electricity is flammable, correct? Like, it starts fires and whatnot. I mean, technically, it's not flammable, but you know what I mean. Don't tase somebody at a gas pump. It was a few years ago that some officer did this. It didn't end well. Don't tase somebody at a gas pump. Gas, still flammable. Jumped down 30 cents, too, per gallon. That was interesting. Like 30 cents down today from what it was on Friday. So a fish and wildlife officer, which already it's like, why? Fish and wildlife officer tased a guy who was pumping gas, set the dude on fire. Set him on fire because it's a taser. the video is pretty awful. I mean, the guy got up, even knocked the officer down. The officer's like, "Uh-oh, yeah, you screwed up there, bud." You know, we can't take police officers seriously when they wear shorts. I know that you're supposed to, but you can't. I'm sorry, you can't. That's the whole point that Reno 911 was making. And I know there's a lot of you officers out there that wear shorts, and I'm sure it's much more comfortable, but nobody can take you seriously with it. And people like this, who, you know, again, fish and wildlife officer, tasing people at gas pumps, setting them on fire, not exactly going to help your case. These little shorts. Spokesperson for the Fish and Wildlife says that the taser deployment is under review, but declined further comment. Yeah, I would imagine so. Don't say a thing. The lawyers need to look at this. 20 minutes earlier, Coyle says the officer accused him of trespassing at the Havasu National Wildlife Refuge. Coyle says that he left the area, eventually pulling into a gas station on the Fort Mojave Indian Reservation, where he was confronted by the officer for his ID. The officer, whose name tag reads P. Nielsen, deploys the less lethal weapon just feet away from Coyle, right next to a gas pump. Of course, he hits the ground, and then a fire starts. At this point, he knocks the officer back as he's on fire and putting out his flames, right? The officer gets literally knocked down onto his butt. And gets up and he's like, get on the ground. Get on the ground. And the guy's like, you set me on fire. I know, man. See, he has the guy lay on his belly at the rear of the truck. The fire's still going. The lady recording this is like, you might want to move back. That's still on fire. And he basically tells her to mind her own business. He's like, no, you need to get away from the pump, dude. You just started a fire. So maybe don't do that. Another thing you may not want to do, don't use ChatGPT for your family calendar. Stop giving them all your information. I feel like not enough people know that ChatGPT just got caught sending all of your information that you feed into it to China. Like 2 weeks. Was it 2 weeks ago, Victor? It was like 2 weeks ago. ChatGPT wouldn't do that to any of us. They're an American company. Really? Because they sent it all to China. Every last speckle of it. All of the weird little inputs that you put into ChatGPT to figure out about yourself all went to China. Maybe don't give them your day-to-day schedule, too. Now, he's getting ratioed online, which is really funny. So, Sam Altman, cool use case of ChatGPT work I heard last night. Connect your family calendars and explain your kids' interests. I'm sorry, what? You don't know your kids' interests. You have to have ChatGPT explain your interests of your kids? That's if they even use ChatGPT for their interests, which they may not. Did you know that you can plug into your ChatGPT in any LLM, by the way, be like, what do you really think of me? Have you ever done that? Everybody but me in my family did that on a car ride. I'm like, I'm not doing that. I'm not going to do that. And guess what? It reads back basically a summary of who you are as a human being based on what you've been asking ChatGPT. Cool story, bro. Great. That's wonderful. They just sent that to China 2 weeks ago. Every morning for the drive to school, have it make a podcast that talks about one kid's soccer game that afternoon, one kid's upcoming birthday, some news, etc. Are you bleeping kidding me? Again, the best comment is, I don't know, what if you just talk to your children? Now, maybe you've got some of those kids that don't want to talk to you. Like, you know, that happens, okay? That does happen. But I also feel like I need to remind everybody, and I don't know if this has been said yet, Victor, ChatGPT sends all of your info to China. Literally just got caught doing it. Maybe don't plug in all of your calendar and schedule and type national security secrets into the damn thing or something. You don't need Skynet knowing every move that you and your family make every single day. If you're going to use AI for that personal stuff, make sure it is self-hosted on your own system and is locked down from the internet so that way it's not sent anywhere else. And even then, you're still taking a risk. AI is great at some things, a lot of things, but do not give it too much of your privacy because it's not private. Victor, did I say that they sent everything to China a couple of weeks ago? They sent everything to China. Now, they totally won't use that information when they make fake IDs so that way people can steal your identity and vote on your behalf. They totally won't use that information at all. More coming up. You're tuned in to The Burning Truth.
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0: And good afternoon. Thank you for tuning in to The Burning Truth. I am your host, Casey Hendrickson. Now, OpenAI will tell you, we didn't send anything to China. They just, you know, backdoored their way in and took it all. Cool story. Does it really matter? No, of course not. Doesn't matter at all. All that matters is that people's information ended up in China. That's all that matters. A little bit later on, we will talk about the data center in Indiana that cut off the tornado sirens. Did you guys cover that on the news by any chance? I mean, it's not really in our listening area, so I don't know if you covered that. But
8: I don't think so. But I didn't see it.
0: Yeah. Very interesting story. But we'll put the horrific national anthem stuff in the Daily Show Prep. Daily Show Prep available every single day on Substack, which you should be signed up for and get anyway. It is caseythehost.substack.com. Interesting information about data centers, though, and this kind of goes along with what I was telling you. I think most people understand how important data centers really are. The issue isn't data centers. The issue is how they're being done. And the dishonesty and the deception and the propaganda that is being pushed behind them in order to go ahead and make sure that data centers get built instead of just working with communities and actually doing it. That becomes kind of the big turnoff here. And if you go back in time, remember the GM and the Samsung modular plants going into New Carlisle, and people in New Carlisle really didn't like the idea of it, you know, because it's a farming community. And like, we don't really like this, but at the same time, it's kind of a dwindling community. And, you know, an injection like that would be kind of good for the local economy and, you know, that sort of thing. It meant jobs. And so, you know, there was a compromise that was kind of made with the people of New Carlisle. And it was basically a handshake agreement. And they were promised that they wouldn't go on the other side of the highway and this sort of thing. And it, basically what happened is the people of New Carlisle got railroaded. They just got completely steamrolled, run over by the lawyers and the corporate types and everything else, and they've been really betrayed ever since then. Hence the animus that has been happening here. So, I freely admit, like going all the way back to that original story, and we would ask people. We had people from the organized group in New Carlisle on the show. I'm like, I really need you to help me out here. Like, what is the opposition other than we're a farming community and this isn't the farming thing and we don't like it. Because it came off very much the way it was being argued. It came off as just we're opposed to progress. And that wasn't a good enough argument to oppose what was happening with the GM and Samsung plant. The fact that the battery stuff over there at that plant was going to be, you know, a non-starter anyway didn't really mean much at the time. And they didn't really articulate kind of like what it was that was bothering them. And basically it kind of boiled down to, they felt like they were being duped, and they felt like something else was kind of going on. We ended up then getting reports that, oh, there's plans for a data center now, and there's plans for stuff on the other side of the highway that they were promised wouldn't happen, and you know, just item after item after item after item. Turns out that their gut feeling that they were being deceived was accurate, and that's where a lot of that anger, opposition, resentment came from. And I'm like, now I get it. All right, now I understand what's going on here. And if you look at most voters right now, the issue is really the grid. There's an issue with the water tables. And the issue, though, is mostly with the grid. The grid is a problem. Everybody knows the grid is a problem. The grid has been a problem for as long as I've been in talk radio. And it's a much bigger problem now with electric vehicles and technology being the way that it is and everything else. We've told stories about that many, many times. So there's some polling that has come out. A majority of voters prefer a candidate who wants to require data centers to provide their own electricity over a candidate who seeks to ban new data centers outright. Because they think most Americans understand that data centers are important. But the way that they're being done is wrong. And you know, we have to address this too. I think this is important, and I know that I've done it before on the show. There is absolutely truth that there is foreign opposition that is stoking anti-data center sentiment in the United States. And it's 100% being spearheaded by China. You're absolutely right. But that doesn't mean that the criticisms that originated in the United States aren't real. It does mean that you need to pay attention because there will be some fake news. There will be some bogus propaganda that comes out of this effort to get you to oppose data centers outright. That will happen. And that is a foreign op. That's why we have always done our best to give you the real story of what's really going on, what's actually happening, why a lot of the environmental stuff is not particularly reliable. Some is, but not all of it. And so you've got to kind of pick and choose, because where there's a grain of truth, the propagandists from foreign governments are going to take that and they're going to extrapolate upon it. And you have a full disinformation machine that is now operating against American progress. So you've got to be very careful with where you're getting this information. But voters prefer a candidate who opposes data centers over one who supports them by 49% to 28%. However, 64% prefer a candidate who would require data centers to provide their own electricity over a candidate who just wants to ban them. Americans get it. People get it. They just don't want the grid to be sacrificed at the altar of data centers while understanding that data centers are still important. So that's good news. And the question is, what will the information war in the near future, how will it move that needle? We got more coming up. You're tuned into The Burning Truth.
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8: Good afternoon, I'm Heather Starr in the WoWo Newsroom. Now your top local stories. Fort Wayne leaders have launched a 10-year plan to shape the future of downtown. The Make It Downtown Initiative asks residents to share ideas through surveys and public input. The plan is expected to be completed by April 2027. And Indiana's government is embracing artificial intelligence behind the scenes, with agencies looking for faster ways to handle growing workloads.
9: State agencies approved 135 plans to use artificial intelligence since early 2025, including tools for legal research, police investigations, and transportation work. Indiana State Police uses AI to help sort through video evidence, while NDOT's testing AI-powered drones for aerial surveys. Agencies must review risks before putting tools into use. John Simney, WoWo News.
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10: I'm John Thossier. President Trump wants Iran to restore full traffic through the Strait of Hormuz. He's threatening military action if they don't. Indiana Republican Senator Jim Banks on Fox says the president wants a peaceful resolution to this conflict.
11: If the Iranians don't come to the table and rapidly make an agreement to end their nuclear program and reopen the strait, then President Trump is going to bomb the hell out of him again.
10: The U.S. and Israel have agreed to pause further strikes while the deal's being negotiated. Former chief medical advisor Dr. Anthony Fauci is facing increased criticism from GOP members after a recent Senate hearing. Representative Jim Jordan says for the entirety of COVID-19, the rhetoric seemed to have followed a template.
12: The left will tell a lie. Big media will report the lie. Big tech amplifies the lie. And when you tell the truth, they call you names.
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8: Good afternoon. Keep an eye out for intermittent lane closures on Indiana 930 between I-69, US 30, and Old Indiana 930 as construction continues. On US 30, expect alternating lane closures between County Line Road and US 33 for ongoing bridge work. And on southbound I-469, the State Road 37 exit remains closed while shoulder restrictions continue between Maplecrest Road and US 24. 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
13: From 21 Alive, I'm meteorologist Liz Braden with your forecast. Staying mostly sunny today with a high of 82 degrees. Winds come out of the north, about 5 miles per hour. Tonight, we'll stay clear with a low of 58 degrees. We do this beautiful day all over again tomorrow with sunshine for Tuesday and a high of 83. I'm meteorologist Liz Braden from 21 Alive on WOWO 92.3 FM at 1190 AM.
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1: Good afternoon. Thank you for tuning in to The Burning Truth. I am your host, Casey Hendrickson. So, had a weird glitch with the software that runs the live stream. It kicked me out for some reason. And then when I got back into the room, it cut one of the microphones out. So you only get the

tied to the coating itself and an improper application or what have you. The coating company says they filled the pool too fast. That's what caused the issue. They didn't let it cure. Whatever, there's a whole battle about that. And that's because of the warranty, because if the damage was caused by vandalism or an inspection or anything like that, then they won't cover the repair costs. The company won't. But if it was their fault, then they have a warranty and they do cover that at their own expense. So that's the battle that's happening right now. So the charges were dropped against Hearn. So they basically found that he did not cause the damage that he was fiddling with when he got caught by Park Service employees. Still should have been fiddling with it, but nonetheless, they probably weren't going to get a conviction from somebody who's messing with a flap that was already off, and so they dropped those charges. This has nothing to do with the other vandalism. Nothing. It's not the same story. Same place, same topic. About 10 days difference in the timeline. The reflecting pool was vandalized. Full stop. Hearn apparently didn't vandalize it. Make sense? So charges were dropped against him. It has nothing to do with the other damage that has been confirmed. That's what is... Because, again, you had this problem before anyway, where when I would post about Hearn being charged, and I would post about all of the other police reports and the evidence and the initial documentation of slits and damage that were done, I was constantly fighting with people who are conflating them all to be the same story. They weren't the same story. And you expressed, well, I expressed my frustration, which you heard on this show, over that. In fact, the reason that the reporter in D.C., Emily Miller, blocked me was because I was mocking people the day before about this very thing. She misunderstood what I was saying. She thought that I was making fun of her. I wasn't. I was backing her reporting and making fun of these other people after the evidence came out of the vandalism. It has nothing to do with Hearn. I've always maintained he's maintained his innocence. Now, if he's pulling at the flappy piece and everything else, like I said, he's still vandalizing. He's still technically vandalizing. He can be charged with it. Did they think they can get a conviction? Apparently not. So they dropped those charges. But there was still vandalism. He was arrested on the 19th. The vandalism was initially discovered overnight on the 8th, between the night of the 8th and the morning of the 9th. That's just, there's different pieces of vandalism that is happening here. It's happened multiple times. So the Hearn situation, they thought that they had caught somebody in the middle of vandalizing it, okay? But that's not what transpired. So pool is, as of July 29th, pool fully drained for 10 days. Repairs are not started. Multiple inspections to determine the fault. The warranty, again, is limited. The vandalism defendant got access. There's inspections on all of this stuff. It's all Emily Miller posting this. The next steps, the pool will be refilled. Now, they're partially refilling, and nobody seems to be able to get an answer as to why they're partially refilling right now. And, in fact, there's people very frustrated with the Park Service about this, and that's a good thing to be frustrated with, because the Atlantic Industrial Coating Company, they're saying that part of the reason their coating failed in some parts, which we've always maintained, more than one thing could be true at the same time, but they're saying that it was filled too quickly after it was applied. Now, I don't know if that's true or not. I mean, any company is going to defend themselves. So if you're doing repairs and then you partially fill the pool, well, you can understand why people are going, wait a minute, but you were told you filled it too quickly last time, and that caused an issue with the cosmetic coating on there. So why are you doing that again? Fair question to ask. Like I said, I'm not an expert in this. I don't know anything about this. So I'm just giving to you the basics of what we have out there. Where do we go here? Reflecting pool contractor
for the

0: 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They will not repair any damages from inspections or vandalism for free. That is the explanation of their limited warranty, which makes perfect sense. If you do your job and some idiot comes by and cuts it, it's not your fault that they cut it, right? But people are still very frustrated at the end of last week that they're doing the partial refill before the repairs were done. Because you do have the company saying you filled it too quickly. So maybe don't fill it again. But that's the thing that's... It doesn't make any sense. And nobody seems to be able to answer this question. So we don't know who's steering that, right? It's technically in the Parks Department at this point in time. We'll ultimately have to see what's going on. Anyway, there's a bunch of people that are conflating the charges being dropped against Hearn with there being no vandalism whatsoever and that all of the vandalism has been completely and totally debunked. No. Just like people were trying to say that all of the vandalism was caused by Hearn and there's no evidence of vandalism because Hearn didn't do anything. I'm like, that has nothing to do with what I'm even talking about. You know, he's always maintained that he was just fiddling with a flap that had already come off. And we've all said multiple times, there's probably two things being true. We do know for a fact that there's vandalism. But we also know that the cosmetic layer could potentially be peeling up. We don't know. We still have to look at it. I've said this, I don't know, 100 times on the show. You've got both scenarios that might very well be possibly true. And it looks like that may be the case. Emily Miller responded to a bunch of people that were, again, conflating all of these stories. She said, people who don't know what they're talking about keep saying this report, her report from June 25th, about the reflecting pool being cut with a knife, is related to David Hearn. It's not. Hearn was arrested on June 19th. This is about the vandalism on June 8th, the night that was discovered on June 9th. Which is what, of course, Trump administration officials have been talking about. Hearn was arrested in the middle of the day. As we've told you previously, everything was fine at the reflecting pool the day of June 8th. The morning of June 9th, they found vandalism. It's documented. There's video. There's pictures of it. There's video of the crew being visibly upset that somebody came in and caused damage to their work. They're not the same story. Completely different story, 10 days apart. That's the thing that is frustrating about all of this. You have people out there saying that, oh, this former Olympian is the one who did all of the damage. We have video footage of a group of people doing the cutting. David Hearn got caught red-handed fiddling with the flap in the middle of the day. It's not the same thing. So, to answer a couple of questions, was there vandalism at the reflecting pool? Yes. Was David Hearn the vandal? No. David Hearn having his charges dropped by the DOJ, does that prove that there was no vandalism at the reflecting pool? Not even close. Just proves that he didn't do it. He was fiddling with it, which he's always maintained from the very beginning. Now, Secretary Doug Burgum, he did post, he goes, the evidence is clear. This is on the first. Vandals have repeatedly caused damage to the reflecting pool. Some of these acts were even caught on camera, which we have talked about on the show and I just mentioned to you. We also provided the U.S. Attorney's Office expert and eyewitness testimony to the damage done by vandals and provided every piece of evidence that they asked for in the requested timeline detailing each area of damage at the pool. The reflecting pool is part of the Lincoln Memorial and dates back to 1922. POTUS cares deeply about protecting our sacred national monuments, and his leadership has led the restoration of the nation's capital by making D.C. safe and beautiful again. Intentional damage done to the reflecting pool is no different than defacing any one of our great or other national monuments. We won't back down to deranged people who want to destroy, deface, or degrade our monuments, okay? Like I said, 10 days apart. in these two different scenarios, which doesn't even count all of the scenarios in between. So you've got two things that appear to be true. The DOJ appears to have found that there was an issue with the cosmetic coating that was causing the top color coat to peel away. That's not the protective coat. That's not the waterproofing coat. That's just the beautification, like that American flag blue coat, okay? That was peeling away. Now, there was debate when you looked at it. In some spots, did the coating peel away naturally or did it peel away because of a cut, okay? That's something that had to be determined. The DOJ has found that there was an application problem with that coating. All right, that's where we're at. Now there's a dispute about what caused that, okay? We still don't know what caused that. I'm not telling you the vandalism didn't cause it because the company maintains that it was, all right? The DOJ says the evidence seems to suggest that it was misapplied. So there's still debate on whether or not vandalism caused the blue coating to peel up, okay? That has nothing to do with the David Hearn situation. He's holding a piece of the blue stuff and he's fiddling with it. He's reaching into the reflecting pool and fiddling with it. Park Service people are like, you can't peel that away. He maintained that he didn't cut it. He didn't peel it away, that it was just there. He was just touching it. All right, that's DOJ now apparently says there's not enough evidence to convict this guy of anything. So that's where the charges are dropped. But that does not erase everything else that transpired for the 10 days before he was arrested. And people are conflating these multiple issues into one thing. And you can't do that. So, yes, the charges were dropped against Hearn. Yes, the DOJ has made the claim, which is disputed by the Atlantic Coatings Company, that there was a misapplication of the cosmetic layer here. However, there is no dispute that there was vandalism that also happened at least 10 days prior and probably multiple times in between. So not the same story, same place, same topic, but not the same story. Hope that clears everything up. Got more coming up. You're tuned in to The Burning Truth.
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0: Everybody, Casey Hendrickson here. It is
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0: Hey, good afternoon. Thank you for tuning in to The Burning Truth. I am your host, Casey Hendrickson. Yeah, it's still just watching people conflate the two things. Pretty interesting. But like I said, we've got all of these other police reports that have different dates and everything else, the reflecting pool. We'll see how things actually turn out with the reflecting pool situation. But this is about one case, okay? It's about one case. It doesn't involve all of the other cases. Now, there may potentially be additional evidence that comes out. But at this point in time, the DOJ dropping evidence here, Jeanine Pirro's, her point was that given the new information we have about application in the Hearn case, we can't beyond a reasonable doubt go to trial with him as being the cause of it. But that has nothing to do with the additional cases. So we still have to wait and see what comes up as a result of those other cases. All right. There is a Sharkzilla out there on the coast of New York. There's apparently a monster shark capable of tearing apart some of the ocean's largest aminals. That's what they're saying. This is in the Daily Mail. A humpback whale was discovered with a 24-inch bite mark, while a gray seal suffered a 22-inch wound and a 400-pound tuna was found ravaged in the water, because nothing ever gets eaten in the water. A trail of carnage has turned Montauk into ground zero for a real-life hunt featured on the Discovery Channel Shark Week episode, Sharkzilla Takes New York. And I'm sure, ladies and gentlemen, that it is all 100% legit and not at all a marketing scheme for sharks. Is it Shark Week time yet? I don't even know if it's Shark Week. It is Shark Week time? So it's another marketing thing for Shark Week. We got a megalodon off of the coast of New York. Nobody go in the water in New York. Don't go in the Hudson River. Hide your wives. Hide your kids. They're even saying it could be nuclear mutated. More coming up.
9: Ever wonder what you... 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Hey, it's WoWo's KB here. This is something that really surprised me. 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They're farmer-owned, community-focused, and clearly committed to giving back. It's Prairie Farms.
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15: Now or never, I'm Jack Callahan, Fox News. President Trump telling reporters in the Oval Office today Iran has one last chance to strike a deal to avoid an escalation of U.S. attacks.
16: This is the last chance. This is not something that... If it doesn't happen, this is a last chance for them to sign a good document.
15: A document the president says would open the Strait of Hormuz and lead to the end of Iran's nuclear ambitions. The president called off airstrikes against Iran over the weekend at the request of Gulf allies. The Pentagon is buying more military hardware, signing agreements with Northrop Grumman and Lockheed Martin to expand production of components for Patriot and THAAD missile systems. This just days after awarding Lockheed Martin the contract to make more Patriot missiles. Crude oil prices falling today on optimism over the Strait of Hormuz. But gas prices at the pump remain stagnant, averaging $4.09 a gallon nationally. The president's not happy with that.
16: When you look at one company where they made 12 times what they made the year before, they ought to give some of that back to the public. And they better cut the retail price.
15: Senate Judiciary Committee scheduled to vote tomorrow on the nomination of Acting Attorney General Todd Blanche. Approval likely after an agreement with two GOP senators.
17: Republicans John Cornyn and Tom Tillis are now signaling support to confirm Acting Attorney General Todd Blanche later this week. The two were among holdouts demanding written commitments from the Justice Department to end a $1.8 billion weaponization fund created as part of a settlement between President Trump and the IRS. The fund was intended to compensate individuals who believe they were unfairly targeted or prosecuted by the Justice Department during the Biden administration. Overnight, Blanche released a document ordering beyond any doubt that there is no fund.
15: Fox's Jared Halpern at the White House. 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
22: Good afternoon. I'm Heather Starr in the WoWo Newsroom with your top local stories. Indiana Tech is seeking approval for new student housing just east of downtown Fort Wayne. The university wants to build three-story housing buildings along Washington Boulevard, adding space for 96 students and 28 parking spots. And Ohio leaders are sharpening the fight against human trafficking, focusing on what happens after victims escape.
23: The Ohio Attorney General's Office held its 7th annual Human Trafficking Summit in Columbus, bringing together law enforcement, health experts, and victim advocates. The discussion focused on survivor support, state funding for services, and protecting victims' privacy. Advocates also warned many trafficking victims know their abusers. Victor Garcia, WoWo News.
22: Ohio has funded direct services for trafficking survivors since 2023. And Michigan saw fewer drunk driving arrests and crashes last year, but the problem remains deadly. State police say about one-third of fatal crashes involved alcohol or drugs. 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Good afternoon. Keep an eye out for intermittent lane closures on Indiana 930 between I-69, US 30, and Old Indiana 930 as construction continues. On US 30, expect alternating lane closures between County Line Road and US 33 for ongoing bridge work. And on southbound I-469, the State Road 37 exit remains closed while shoulder restrictions continue between Maple Crest Road and US 24. 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
24: From 21 Alive, I'm meteorologist Liz Braden with your forecast. Staying mostly sunny today with a high of 82 degrees. Winds come out of the north, about 5 miles per hour. Tonight we'll stay clear with a low of 58 degrees. We do this beautiful day all over again tomorrow with sunshine for Tuesday and a high of 83. I'm meteorologist Liz Braden from 21 Alive on WoWo 92.3 FM and 1190 AM.
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0: And good afternoon. Thank you for tuning in to The Burning Truth. I am your host, Casey Hendrickson. All right. Well, very, very, very upset people out there on the internet. And say that several of you blew up my social media over this would be an understatement. There's a massive protest in Indiana, but it actually happened all over the country. And, it involves Sikhs, and they have this yellow flag on their cars, and they hopped onto the roadways, and they were driving 15 miles an hour in a convoy and blocking interstate traffic and everything else. And this is all because of a referendum back home. Back home, okay? This is not because of anything happening in the United States. And as a result, a lot of people not particularly happy with this. And you can understand why. You know, if it's not something that happens in the United States that affects your life in the United States, why are you plugging up traffic in Indiana because of a referendum that is happening in India? It's pretty frustrating. But that's what happened. And again, happened all over, really all over the world, but it happened in Indiana, so that's why we're talking about it. And I guess there's this referendum to go ahead and make an independent Sikh state or something. And so people were, I guess, having opinions about that as they were floating around in the state of Indiana. So what is it? Khalistan is what it's called or something like that. So you had all these yellow flags in the Sikh community. And these yellow flags, yellow banners, Khalistan or Khalistan, I don't know what you say, Khalistan, I guess. This represents support for an independent Sikh homeland in Punjab, India. So, there, and get you hop on, like it's a regular thing. It's been happening for a while. And so a lot of people particularly didn't like seeing this and can certainly understand that. You know, I think when you look at it and you're an American, you're sitting here, it's like, okay, you're in the United States of America. You're supposed to be assimilating to our country, our culture. It's okay to like care about what happens in your homeland and stuff like that. But it gets to a point that you start plugging up traffic and protesting and things like that, which this has been, I guess, happening for years. You know, why are you here? It's a fair question to ask. Why are you here? Now, some of them, and I will give credit here, because this is not something that you typically see with other movements, but some of these vehicles with this yellow flag on it do, in fact, have American flags. So, I mean, that has to be acknowledged. That has to be at least brought up. But when Americans see this, you know, for those of you who might be from India, when Americans see this, all it is a slap in the face. That's what it is. Whether that is your intent or not, that's what it is. It's a slap in the face. I care more about what's happening back home than I care about here. So much so that I'm not just going to follow it with great interest and comment on it on the internet, but I'm going to actually block traffic. I'm going to interrupt the lives of Americans who don't have a dog in this fight at all. And I'm going to make their life more difficult because of something that is happening in a homeland that I chose not to stay in because it wasn't good enough for me to stay in. And instead, I came here. And now I'm going to harm people here and inconvenience people here because of what's happening back home in a place that I didn't care enough about to stay put. That's how it comes off. Plain and simple. It really doesn't come off any other way. You know, there's a lot of Americans who probably would support something like this if they had the information behind it and might be interested, might watch it and be like, hey, you know what? India could be a heck of a lot better place if something like this happens. Possible. Just like Americans looked at Brexit with great interest. And they look at what happens in Poland and in Hungary with great interest. Sometimes even in Spain or Italy or Greece with great interest, because we want what's best for our allies. And if it means we have better allies, we have stronger allies, then yeah, absolutely. It benefits us, and we would like to see that. Everybody wins. If you wanted to even like rent space somewhere and celebrate this, fine. Don't block our traffic in our roadways. Like, don't run around and inconvenience Americans who are just trying to go about their day because of something that's happening in a foreign country that has nothing to do with us at all. When you have a problem with H-1B workers coming from India and taking jobs that Americans want because they'll be paid less, and you have a problem with illegal businesses being established for Indians, which put dangerous people on our roadways and kill our citizens, when you have a very well-funded, very well-organized, fraudulent degree scheme, which brings unqualified doctors and other personnel into the United States to harm Americans, and we start looking at it and going, you know what? At one point in time, India was sending their best, but not anymore. And maybe we need to pull back on that. And you get really upset, and then you go do something like this. You're not exactly helping your case. So maybe stop with this stuff. Just like what we say with any other group. If you really cared about the United States, if you really cared about Americans, one, you would assimilate. Two, you would work to better this country, your community, where you live. You wouldn't just take from it. You wouldn't exploit it. You wouldn't harm it. And you would want, I would assume, if you're one of these folks who came over from India who truly does believe in the American dream and figured, not going to get it in India, but I can get it in the United States, and I want to work hard, and I want to make that country better, and I will be rewarded. I would assume that you don't want the riffraff coming over here either. And yes, there's a lot of riffraff that comes over from India. Like I said, maybe at one point in time that wasn't the case, but that is the case now. So maybe instead of doing this whole, we're going to get promoted into upper management within a company, and then we're not going to hire any Americans, and all we're going to do is bring over Indians and hire Indians, which we have seen happen, by the way, at dozens of major corporations in the U.S. There's research that's been done on this. When Indians get into management, they no longer hire whites, blacks, Asians. They hire Indians. That's it. They basically replace everybody with Indians. And they usually do that through the H-1B program. That's not being a part of the United States. That's a hostile takeover. And so maybe if you're an Indian who loves America, maybe you look at it and you go, we need to stop doing that and speak out. And maybe we don't, I don't know, plug up the freeway with a protest about something that has nothing to do with the United States whatsoever back in India. Because we're inconveniencing our neighbors who have things to do, places to go, activities to participate in. And we're now making life more difficult for them because of something that maybe we care about, but ultimately has zero effect at all on the United States of America. This comes off as FCC-friendly, crappy, and ungrateful. So stop. Got more coming up. You're tuned in to The Burning Truth.
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8: Republicans is stepping aside, and now names are already being floated for who could become the next Senate President pro tem. Tuesday with me, KB, during Fort Wayne's Morning News.
0: All right, so there are few things that are more true than the fact that the moon belongs to the United States. It doesn't belong to anybody else. It belongs to us. We are the first and only people to be on the damn thing. It's ours. By the rule that has been used by all of humanity in every corner of the planet from the very beginning of the very first pooping, drooling baby. So when I hear an extra special blueberry slushy sucking white chick go on TV and say the thing that I am about to play for you, warning it's Monday, this may make you dumber for the rest of the week. I just want you to be prepared for how many brain cells you are about to lose when you hear what this lady has to say. You ready? Cue my audio. Listen to this. This is a news interview about going to the moon and establishing bases on the moon, which, of course, nobody else but us are really doing.
13: Is this impact something we should be concerned about, or is the concern more like you've just mentioned there around space junk just continuously piling up around the orbit of Earth?
14: Well, look, the moon is something that's fascinated us. You know, it's deeply rooted to indigenous, sky country and storytelling. And so we want to respect the fact that this is not just something for us to go and explore, as amazing as that is. And so I think it's actually a big focus for global space regulation, as well as understanding Australia's growing role in space exploration and how we continue to be responsible while pushing the boundaries and enabling, you know, new economic opportunities and innovation and inspiration, but we've got to be doing it in the right way. So this is a huge topic of conversation now for us globally.
13: Okay, Rebecca.
0: Indigenous sky country, you absolute brain dead imbecile. Oh, the moon is like really important to indigenous people and stuff. Story time and everything. Yeah, I'm pretty sure that everybody, like ever, looked at the moon. Now remember, indigenous people can't be white people, even if they're indigenous to their territory. Remember that. You can't be white and indigenous, even if it's a indigenously white area. Indigenous sky country? It's deeply rooted to indigenous sky country and storytelling. Nobody else has ever told any stories about the moon or involving the moon. Good night, moon doesn't count, ladies and gentlemen. That's not a... That's And again, you find this crap on foreign television where it's like, we're losing the space race and it's clear that there's really only one country you can do this properly. And so we've got to demonize the hell out of it. Indigenous sky country and storytelling. There's not enough wine in boxes to consume to make that make sense. This is supposed to be a doctor. Her name is Rebecca Allen, co-director of the Space Technology and Industry Institute at Swinburne University of Technology. And right about now, all of you are like, who and what? Exactly. They're irrelevant to space. Completely and totally irrelevant. This is on the Australian Broadcasting Corporation segment. They were concerned about discarded SpaceX rocket stages that will apparently slam into the moon. It will create a crater and everything else. We were talking about it a little bit last week. You know, like, meteorites hit the moon all the time, right? We film it constantly. Like, it's always... Victor, did you know that all of those little circles on the moon were impact? Yeah, gets hit by crap all the time. God forbid SpaceX rocket hit it, might knock it out of orbit and whatnot, throw the global warming off. Somebody comments, I'm pretty sure the Aboriginals invented the moon. Yeah. Oh my gosh. You know, somebody on the live stream's got a very good point. I think we are the indigenous people. We wandered there first. Correct. Americans, white Americans, are the indigenous people of the moon. Period. End of story. Based on leftist ideology. So, not the bees. Like, what are we going to have next? Land acknowledgments for the moon? We would like to acknowledge all of the non-white cultures that, just like all of the white cultures that are totally irrelevant, looked up at the moon and made up stories and things about it. This is really your land? No, it isn't. That's not how it works. Again, you go to all of these other countries that can't do a stupid thing in space at all. They don't have the capabilities. They don't have the know-how. They don't have the intestinal fortitude or the spirit to do it. And they get all super butthurt that the United States is capable of doing all of this stuff. It is 100% a jealousy thing. Indigenous sky country. White Americans are the indigenous people of the moon. We were there first. Got a flag there and everything. We even left behind prehistoric relics that could possibly be dug up, like parts of aircraft and mining tools and things like that that we left there. Ancient tools of civilization, ladies and gentlemen. Archaeology is going to have a field day one day. We got more coming up. You're tuned in to The Burning Truth.
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15: Good afternoon, I'm Heather Starr in the WoWo Newsroom. Our top local stories. Ohio state lawmakers are pushing back against online prediction markets like Kalshi and Polymarket. They argue the platforms are acting like sports betting sites and bypassing state gambling rules. The companies say they are regulated financial markets, not sports books. And a major shift is coming for some Hoosiers on Medicaid as Indiana moves to expand access to a costly class of weight loss drugs.
16: Governor Mike Braun directed Indiana Medicaid to join a federal program that will help cover GLP-1 medications for obesity. The program is expected to lower costs through federal funding and drug maker discounts, with Medicaid paying about $85 a month per person. Exact eligibility rules and a start date are still being finalized. John Zimney, WoWo News.
15: and gas prices jumped in Fort Wayne. Gas Buddy said the average rose nearly 15 cents in a week to $3.65 a gallon. That's up 67 cents from a month ago. 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
17: Fox News, I'm Tom Graham. There's still hope for negotiations with Iran. President Trump says the two sides are talking.
18: When we talk, we say we're talking. If we're not talking, when you ask me, no, we're not talking, I'll say it. But we are talking right now. We're talking, and we're talking at the request of Iran.
17: Trump speaking to reporters today from the Oval Office. The president adds this is Tehran's last chance to forge a deal and avoid further escalation of U.S. strikes against their country. Nearly 60 wildfires are raging in Washington state, many not far from Spokane. Fox Weather's Craig Herrera is there.
19: The air quality here is just terrible. They're asking people to stay indoors. The weather is much improved today with a lack of wind, but the relative humidity is still very low.
17: Almost 2 million acres have burned across the Pacific Northwest. 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
15: Good afternoon. Keep an eye out for intermittent lane closures on Indiana 930 between I-69, US 30, and Old Indiana 930 as construction continues. On US 30, expect alternating lane closures between County Line Road and US 33 for ongoing bridge work. And on southbound I-469, the State Road 37 exit remains closed while shoulder restrictions continue between Maplecrest Road and US 24. 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
21: From 21 Alive, I'm meteorologist Liz Braden with your forecast. Staying mostly sunny today with a high of 82 degrees. Winds come out of the north, about 5 miles per hour. Tonight we'll stay clear with a low of 58 degrees. We do this beautiful day all over again tomorrow with sunshine for Tuesday and a high of 83. I'm meteorologist Liz Braden from 21 Alive on WoWo 92.3 FM and 1190 AM.
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And good afternoon. Thank you for tuning in to The Burning Truth. I am your host, Casey Hendrickson. Did you guys happen to

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3: One last chance. I'm Jack Callahan, Fox News. President Trump says there are talks ongoing with Iran for an agreement to end the conflict.
4: I think we're going to maybe get something, but I want to give them every last chance before decapitation.
5: The president says a deal would be implemented in 2 phases. First, reopening the Strait of Hormuz, and then negotiating Iran's denuclearization.
4: And that'll take a little while, but we're very strong on it. They cannot have a nuclear weapon.
5: President Trump earlier in the day accused Iran's leaders of being unbelievably duplicitous.
3: Fox's Jared Halpern at the White House. The president says he called off airstrikes over the weekend that would have been the biggest since World War II to give talks a chance. FBI Director Kash Patel says the Bureau has had great success stopping scammers from victimizing Americans.
6: We have 10,000 individuals that we saved $565 million in fraud from being scammed proactively. These folks are writing back to the FBI and the state law enforcement partners and saying, you saved my life savings.
3: The report finds millions of people who've enrolled in Medicaid since 2024 shouldn't have been. Fraud totaling about $32 billion every year since. The Trump administration says the Temporary Assistance for Needy Families program is another source of potential fraud. But more than 20 states and the District of Columbia today suing the Trump administration to block it from getting wide access to the personal information of its recipients. The White House says it has finalized plans for advanced testing of artificial intelligence models. Representatives of the major tech companies, including OpenAI, Google, and Anthropic, will meet to discuss it at the White House tomorrow. A record day on Wall Street. The Dow closing up nearly 675 points to end the day just under 53,160. That's a new record close. NASDAQ and the S&P 500 also closing higher. 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
19: Good afternoon, I'm Heather Starr in the WOWO Newsroom with your top local stories. The Grant County Sheriff's Office is asking for help finding missing canine Ellie Mae. The bloodhound, used in missing person searches, was last seen Thursday near County Road 300 West by the Miami County line. Deputies say she is not a threat to the public. And one of the most powerful figures at the State House is preparing to hand over the gavel.
0: Indiana Senate President Pro Tem Roderick Bray said he would not seek another term as the Senate's top Republican leader in November, saying the move would keep fellow Republicans out of leadership-related primary fights. Bray called the role one of the greatest honors of his career after 8 years leading the chamber. Brian Ford, WoWo News.
19: Bray will remain in the Senate while Republicans choose a new president in November. 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Good afternoon. Keep an eye out for intermittent lane closures on Indiana 930 between I-69, US 30, and Old Indiana 930 as construction continues. On US 30, expect alternating lane closures between County Line Road and US 33 for ongoing bridge work. And on southbound I-469, the State Road 37 exit remains closed while shoulder restrictions continue between Maple Crest Road and US 24. 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
11: From 21 Alive, I'm meteorologist Liz Braden with your forecast. Staying mostly sunny today with a high of 82 degrees. Winds come out of the north, about 5 miles per hour. Tonight, we'll stay clear with a low of 58 degrees. We do this beautiful day all over again tomorrow with sunshine for Tuesday and a high of 83. I'm meteorologist Liz Braden from 21 Alive on WoWo 92.3 FM and 1190 AM.
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0: Good afternoon. Thank you for tuning in to The Burning Truth. I am your host, Casey Hendrickson. Don't forget, the live stream's up on Rumble. Go to rumble.com/Casey the host. Only two thumbs downs today. So, pretty good day for us on Rumble. Casey the host on Rumble. Don't forget, you follow me on X, on Instagram, TikTok, and elsewhere at Casey the host as well. All right, let's get into it. The CDC had plans for us during COVID. We keep getting more and more documents getting released. These documents showcase exactly how bad it was really going to get. Via Twitchy, just when you thought the COVID bureaucrats had maxed out their authoritarian bingo card with lockdowns, mask mandates, and social distancing theater, Jeffrey Tucker is back to remind everyone that the CDC had even juicier ideas brewing. Actual quarantine camps scattered nationwide. Of course, a lot of people were talking about the quarantine camps that were happening. So if you take a look at it, no matter how bad you think the COVID policies were, they were intended to be worse. Consider the vaccine passports alone. Six cities were locked down to include only the vaccinated in public indoor places. They were New York City, Boston, Chicago, New Orleans, Washington, D.C., and Seattle. The plan was to enforce this with a vaccine passport. It broke. Once the news leaked that the shot didn't stop infection or transmission, the planners lost public support and the scheme collapsed. That's why they did everything they could to hide that fact from everybody. It was undoubtedly planned to be permanent and nationwide, if not worldwide. Instead, the scheme had to be dialed back. Features of the CDC's edicts did incredible damage. It imposed the rent moratorium. It decreed the ridiculous 6 feet of distance and mask mandates. It forced plexiglass as the interface for commercial transactions. It implied that mail-in balloting must be the norm, which probably flipped the election. It delayed the reopening as long as possible. It was sadistic. Even with all that, worse was planned. On July 26th of 2020, with the George Floyd riots having finally settled down, the CDC issued a plan for establishing nationwide quarantine camps. Of course, a lot of you already know this. People were to be isolated, given only food and some cleaning supplies. They would be banned from participating in any religious services. The plan included contingencies for preventing suicide. There were no provisions made for any legal appeals or even the right to legal counsel. The plan's authors were unnamed but included 26 footnotes. It was completely official. The document was only removed on about March 26th of 2023 during the entire intervening time. The plan survived on the CDC's public site with little to no public notice or controversy. Again, if you listen to this show, a couple of others during COVID, you already know about a lot of this. It was called Interim Operational Considerations for Implementing the Shielding Approach to Prevent COVID-19 Infections in Humanitarian Settings. Nice name for a document. So, what it says is this document presents considerations from the perspective of the CDC for implementing the shielding approach in humanitarian settings as outlined in guidance documents focused on camps, displaced populations, and low resource settings. This approach has never been documented and has raised questions and concerns among humanitarian partners who support response activities in these settings. The purpose of this document is to highlight potential implementation challenges of the shielding approach from the CDC's perspective and guide thinking around implementation in the absence of empirical data. Considerations are based on current evidence known about the transmission and severity of coronavirus disease 2019, COVID-19, and may need to be revised as more information becomes available. Again, this was all on the CDC's website till 2023. By absence of empirical data, the meaning is nothing like this has ever been tried. The point of the document was to map out how it could be possible and alert authorities to possible pitfalls to be avoided. Now, I want to remind everybody, we did have quarantine camps that popped up all over the world. And there were attempts to do it in the United States. Washington State had one. And you were told by the same news media that is running around and saying, we didn't say any of this stuff during COVID, now trying to completely gaslight you into what really happened, or about what really happened. They told you that this was a crazy conspiracy theory. There is no camps. Don't know what you're talking about. And of course, we would bring up, like, well, what is this in Washington then? The meaning of shielding is to reduce the number of severe COVID-19 cases by limiting contact between individuals at higher risk of developing severe disease and the general population. High-risk individuals would be temporarily relocated to safe or green zones established at the household, neighborhood, camp, slash, sector, or community level, depending on the context and setting. They would have minimal contact with family members and other low-risk residents. So, by the left's definition, that is a concentration camp, is it not? Now, who are the people they were going to round up? Remember, high-risk people, right? Older adults, people who had underlying medical conditions, comorbidities, right? And then again, who determines that? Because also at the time, you were hearing, well, anybody can die of a heart attack. It's normal for 15-year-old boys to die of a heart attack. So again, those shifting goalposts. The model establishes three levels. First is the household level. Here, high-risk people are physically isolated from other household members. It would be kind of like what China was doing, where they were just going to people's doors and just boarding up their house. But this would be like in your house. That alone is objectionable. Elders need people to care for them. They need love and to be surrounded by family. The CDC should never imagine that it would intervene in households to force old people into separate places. The models jump from household to the neighborhood level, where we have the same approach, forced separation of those deemed vulnerable. From there, the model jumps again to the camp sector level. Here, it is different. A group of shelters, such as schools, community buildings within a camp or sector, max of 50 high-risk individuals per single green zone, where high-risk individuals are physically isolated together. One entry point is used for exchange of food, supplies, etc. A meeting area is used for residents and visitors to interact while practicing physical distancing of 2 meters. No movement into or outside of the green zone. So the CDC was proposing, again, by the left's definition, a concentration camp for the sick or anybody that they deem to be in danger of some form of serious reaction to COVID. Now, quote, to minimize external contact, each green zone should include able-bodied, high-risk individuals capable of caring for residents who have disabilities or are less mobile. Otherwise, designate low-risk individuals for these tasks, preferably who have recovered from confirmed COVID and are assumed to be immune. Well, that's weird. Why is the CDC acknowledging natural immunity in that document while publicly telling everybody natural immunity is a myth? The plan does say in passing, contradicting thousands of years of experience currently, we do not know if prior infection confers immunity. Therefore, the only solution is to minimize all exposure throughout the whole population. Getting sick is criminalized. These camps require a dedicated staff to monitor each green zone. Monitoring includes both adherence to protocols, potential adverse effects or outcomes due to isolation and stigma, and it may be necessary to assign someone within the green zone to minimize movement in and out of the green zones. Now, of course, I'm just going to ask the question, because if you have a, by the left's own definition, a concentration camp here of people who are at risk of COVID, but they don't really like the rules of the camp, what are the mechanisms of enforcement? This, now again, if you listen to my show, you already know about this. If you didn't, maybe you didn't know about it. There were other people who talked about this as well, but most of us, again, got kicked off of platforms for doing it. Some people work for big radio companies and got fired for doing it. Cumulus. But, you know, this is a bit of our history that cannot be forgotten. And just the fact that the CDC immediately, the moment they got an opportunity, said, we're going to go ahead and change our entire website to make it more difficult for the public to find scientific research on stuff because, well, they used our website against us because all of our information about airborne diseases, COVID, masking, all of that, in our own words, were used against us during COVID. So now they shifted everything to make it more difficult for you to find it. They're hiding it. So it's more difficult for the public to do that research because they didn't like that their own science debunked their own narrative on the news every night. Don't forget this stuff. You got more coming up. You're tuned into The Burning Truth.
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10: Republicans is stepping aside, and now names are already being floated for who could become the next Senate President pro tem. 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
0: Now, talk about the perfect song for the next topic. Is a whole industry sabotaging itself of its tips? So I literally just ran into this. I'm going to read this note with all of you. I have not read it yet. But it just got posted, showed up in my notifications. Somebody had a $612.73 bill. And they only tipped $9. Now a $629 bill $612. Then they did the $9 as a tip. Then their total is off. I don't know. There's some bizarre math thing that is not happening there. But anyway, I am convinced that this is not real, but we're going to read it anyway. I'm looking at him like, this doesn't look like his real handwriting, but the math is also not mathing properly. You don't go a $9 tip to $612 and end up with $629. Nonetheless, we're going to look at this. There's a note that is attached with it. $629.73 is the total bill, $9 tip, okay? To everyone acting like tipping rules are written in stone, let's talk about it. I had a $612 dinner bill, and suddenly I'm supposed to leave over $120 just because the total was higher. Same plates carried, same drinks refilled, same amount of time at the table, but somehow the menu prices decide the server's pay? Now, this is a valid argument. If you're at the same restaurant, there are three people in your party. You have the same number of drinks, the same number of plates as the table next to you, but your bill is twice as much. You're supposed to tip twice as much? That don't make no sense. Okay? There is a legitimate argument there. I left $9. That's still real money for a couple hours of service. But the mood shifted immediately, like I'd broken some unspoken law. And then the manager came over talking about industry standards as if that settles the whole debate. Since when does a more expensive meal automatically mean more effort? Well, it doesn't. If I order a $50 entree instead of a $20 one, does the plate suddenly weigh more? I do tip for good service, but I don't think a tip should automatically become a percentage-based surcharge just because the restaurant charges more. So honestly, is that fair, or have we just gotten too used to it to question it? Okay, so that's the note that has been thrown up there. Now, there's a couple of things about this. First of all, I know that I've talked about this quite a bit. There's a bunch of places that you've never traditionally tipped all of a sudden asking you for tips. And it's irritating. I'm from Las Vegas. I am from a tipping culture. I have always over tipped. That has been the way that I was raised. My family was in the tipping industry, so that's how they got paid. You know, it's always been a big part of who I am. But I have found myself over the last several years, and I know I've talked about this a few times on the show, becoming more and more anti-tipping simply because of this. I'm getting asked to provide a tip at places that you have never historically tipped at. And there's also places that are asking for tips, not only where you've never tipped at, but now get paid a hell of a lot more to do that job than they were before because there was this whole push to pay people who do these jobs a lot more money. So they're getting paid more, and I'm being asked to tip in a place that doesn't traditionally get tipped. The other thing is, the minimum percentage for tipping has suddenly, automatically, been altered. Historically, tipping has been 15%. Not 18, not 20, not 22, not 25, not 30. And we see servers and things like that hop onto social media and be like, "Yeah, if you don't tip at least 25%, you are cheapskate." That ain't how it works. When 15% became the standard, there were people like, "Yeah, it used to be 10, 12. But my whole life, 15 was the standard. Now, I'm looking at this bill here. The lowest gratuity is 18. 18, 20, and 22 are the options that are given here as the suggested gratuity. By the way, always math those things because frequently the suggested gratuity on your bill is not accurate. That is a common tactic. They'll add a buck or two to the actual total. I've caught a couple of places doing that, but I'm genuinely curious of your thoughts on this. Send me a text message. Have you started to notice yourself become a little bit less inclined to tip in certain situations? Not the traditional ones, but like just in certain situations. And have you noticed the trend to push the percentage of standard tipping higher and higher and higher? Send me a text, 866-71-TRUTH, 866-71-TRUTH. Got more coming up on The Burning Truth.
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2: Good afternoon, I'm Heather Starr in the WoWo Newsroom. Now your top local stories. Fort Wayne leaders have launched a 10-year plan to shape the future of downtown. The Make It Downtown initiative asks residents to share ideas through surveys and public input. The plan is expected to be completed by April 2027. And Indiana's government is embracing artificial intelligence behind the scenes, with agencies looking for faster ways to handle growing workloads.
11: State agencies approved 135 plans to use artificial intelligence since early 2025, including tools for legal research, police investigations, and transportation work. Indiana State Police uses AI to help sort through video evidence, while NDOT's testing AI-powered drones for aerial surveys. Agencies must review risks before putting tools into use. John Simney, WoWo News.
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12: Fox News, I'm John Saucier. President Trump says the U.S. and Iran have begun a new round of peace talks after calling off massive strikes over the weekend. President Trump offering a warning to Iran.
13: This is the last chance. This is not something that, if it doesn't happen, this is the last chance for them to sign a good document.
12: Incident commander for California's Incident Management Team 7, Tom Klimo, with an update to damage done by wildfires in Spokane, Washington, as nearly 65,000 people are evacuated from that area.
14: By our estimates, we've lost upwards of 700 structures. Had aerial flyovers this morning and last night late to validate some of those losses. but there's still large question marks about the total loss.
12: The Washington state government's waiting on the federal aid. The governor says they've had good talks with the White House, and they do expect federal relief soon. 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
2: Good afternoon. Keep an eye out for intermittent lane closures on Indiana 930 between I-69, US 30, and Old Indiana 930 as construction continues. On US 30, expect alternating lane closures between County Line Road and US 33 for ongoing bridge work. And on southbound I-469, the State Road 37 exit remains closed while shoulder restrictions continue between Maple Crest Road and US 24. 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
15: From 21 Alive, I'm meteorologist Liz Braden with your forecast. Staying mostly sunny today with a high of 82 degrees. Winds come out of the north, about 5 miles per hour. Tonight we'll stay clear with a low of 58 degrees. We do this beautiful day all over again tomorrow with sunshine for Tuesday and a high of 83. I'm meteorologist Liz Braden from 21 Alive on WoWo 92.3 FM at 1190 AM.
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0: The Burning Truth with Casey Hendrickson.
1: And good afternoon. Thank you for tuning in to The Burning Truth. I am your host, Casey Hendrickson. This is hilarious. I mean, some of your stories are popping in pretty funny on the tipping stuff. Casey, there's a liquor store by my house in South Bend, and they have a tip jar on the counter just for them ringing on my purchase of alcohol. Dude, I've seen this too. I know. It's like, what? Hold on a second. You didn't even walk back and grab the liquor for me. Now, it's one thing if you walk into a place and you're like, all right, I don't know where the heck to go. Where's this? And then they go get it and bring it to you. Like, that's worth a tip. But if you're the one meandering around the store, you know, avoiding the bar crawling cougar who's inevitably in there after a long night of striking out, and then you bring it up to ring out on your way out of there, that, yeah, give us a tip. No. And same thing for like donut places and things like I'm getting really aggravated with it. I am. There's nothing wrong with asking. It's just that, you know, now it's like, oh, like you're frowned upon if you don't do it. I don't care. I don't care about your stupid little charity either. You know, it's not that I don't care about the people at the charity, but it's like if I'm getting asked to donate to a charity 5 or 6 times a day everywhere that I'm going, I'm obviously not going to be able to give. So I just save it for the direct donations when the time is appropriate. Liquor store donations, man, that's hysterical stuff. Little Caesar's Pizza now has a space to tip. The employees have never worked for tips. They make an hourly rate. Now, if using a debit card, they have the guilt category added. Okay, this is another element to this. As somebody who worked at Little Caesar's, this is true. Unless you were a delivery driver, you didn't get tipped. So, your job is to make the pizza. That is your job. That's your job. Your job is to make the pizza. You don't get tipped for that. If I go to a donut store and you pluck the donut and you put it down on the counter, you don't get

Subway. And there's been very few times. First of all fast food tipping is brand new. Anybody who works in fast food and like there's tips involved, like that is a brand new thing that historically was never allowed. You weren't allowed to tip people at a fast food joint if you wanted to. Because, and this is going to come as a shock to some of you, the concept was your job was to be polite and efficient and get the customer their food. That was your job. And just because you were good at the job doesn't mean you got extra. It means you got promoted within or you got a raise within, but you weren't tipped. I have had arguments with many managers over the years where I wanted to tip a worker and like, I'm not allowed to accept that. And for me, like especially if they were a kid, like I want to promote that. I want to promote that work ethic. If this 16, 17, 18-year-old kid is working great and they're going above and beyond the standard experience at this restaurant, even if it's fast food, like I want to reward that because I want them to turn into that employee. I don't want them to become embittered. I want to foster that mentality in them. And I would have these arguments with management all the time. Like, nope, because that's the standard. That employee is the standard. I'm okay, but they're not. They're above the standard. Let me reward them. So anybody in fast food, and the thing about the fast food stuff, like it extra ticks me off because fast food workers, you don't get paid minimum wage anymore. You get paid good, and that's frustrating. All of this movement for $15 an hour this, $15 an hour, and then you, now, so you got paid more. Now you want us to tip too? No, I don't think so. Yeah, and if your job is to go behind the counter and make me a sandwich, you make me a sandwich. I'm not tipping you for it. There are times where somebody goes above and beyond, and I've shared some of those stories too, and they earn it. But as a baseline, no. Casey, I've been on both sides of tips. I appreciate getting tips and tip people. If I were a millionaire, I'd tip decent, but no way 20% of a $650 bill. That's asking too much. Yeah, it's an AI thing, but you know, somebody made it for a reason and they had commentary on it. And they have a very valid point. Like if you've got two identical tables, same number of drinks, same number of people, same number of plates of food, but one is $600 and one is $300. Why does a $600 table have to tip more than a $300 table? Now, I get there's a counter argument that the mental weaklings out there will say, if you can't afford to tip, you can't afford to go out and eat. It's not the case that we're making here, though. Casey, I've noticed that when you go to the fair and use a credit card, the person at the window will leave for a few seconds when the would you like to tip shows up. When you sign your receipt, annoys the heck out of me and makes me feel like I'm a bad person for not tipping on an overpriced pretzel or soda. Okay. I worked at the fair, not this last weekend before. I'm at the fair for my veterans group all Saturday. Well, not all, 4 hours on Saturday, okay? Girlfriend gets hungry. Men, what do you do when your girlfriend gets hungry? You feed the woman. So she got hungry. So we got some, they're like loaded fries or something like that. They were really good, don't get me wrong. $26! And yes, they asked for a tip. No! Already overpaying for food. Not giving you a tip on top of your $26 French fries. Not going to happen. Casey, tipping culture has been getting way out of hand. I'm not tipping you for handing me my fast food. Local Dunkin's have been getting caught adding tips to people's orders. Oh, this is another one. Okay. I'm going to tell you a story. This is like a couple of years old. Keep that in mind. You really have to pay attention to your receipt now because it's not just like high dollar or lots of people. It's like there used to be a policy where if you have a really big party that goes into a restaurant, that's a lot of extra work. Like there's no doubt. The server or servers, if they're lucky, getting help from other servers, if you have a big party at a restaurant, like that's a lot of work and they deserve to be tipped.
And so to prevent them from getting screwed over, like the restaurant adds a gratuity onto those large parties.

0: I get that. That makes total sense to me. I'm in favor of it. No problem with that at all. Now, again, if you got three people at your table, but you're eating high-dollar stuff, that's a different story, okay? But if you have a big party, like, I get the automatic gratuity. But we are running into places where you're not ordering a lot, and there's just a normal, like, three, four, or five people, and they're adding an automatic gratuity on there. But we had a situation a couple of years ago at a restaurant that we actually really like, and we don't go there a ton because it does end up being a pretty penny for a family my size. But we do really like it. And we had a bit of a blow up a couple of years ago because not only did they add the automatic gratuity to the bill, but then they put the suggested gratuity box on there with the tip line. So they hid that they already added a gratuity onto the bill. Now, luckily, my girlfriend caught it. She's like, wait a minute. She goes, they added the gratuity to the bill. I'm like, okay. I'm like, well, okay, fine. I mean, we got a bunch of kids. I guess it makes sense, whatever. And she's like, no. They're still asking for a tip. I said, what? So she showed it to me. They had automatically added the gratuity already and totaled it up. And then they had the suggested tip amount with the tip line already there. If she hadn't been paying attention, she would have added a normal tip onto the bill that had already been added, that a tip has already been added to. Yeah. We have been there dramatically less than we used to go there. Once or twice, maybe, in the past 2 years. So, like, you have to pay attention to your bills now because they are getting sneaky. Absolutely sneaky. Casey, they are not servers. A lot of these places that want us to tip them, it's baloney. I agree. You know, and I made the case because I really gotten upset about, I think it was a Subway or something like that one time. And I come on here and there's some people like, whatever. Just, I said, listen, if I have to clean up my own trash and pick up after myself and get my own drink and get my own napkins, why am I tipping you? Now, if you're going to do all of that for me, okay, let's have a conversation. But if I have to do all of this stuff for myself, why do you get extra money? And I think that is probably the most level-headed way of deciding whether or not you should be tipping somebody. Now, I know that this even goes into like baristas and stuff like that, but there's a culture with baristas and things like that, that you tip baristas. And I'll be honest, I've kind of found myself over the past year or so really going like, but why? They don't do the cool things that they used to do anymore. Very few places actually do that. So it's, even though it's like tradition, and we did have a bunch of people pop on like, yeah, when I was little, it was a 10% standard. 15 was the high tip. And again, when I grew up, 15 was the standard. Now they're trying to make 22 the standard. So it keeps changing. But it's like, yeah, I'm just sitting here and even historically and traditionally, like, yeah, you tip baristas, but honestly, I don't know. Maybe it's because there's so many of them now, and it's like, it's fast food. There isn't really art to it anymore. You got machines that basically do most of the work. And I'm like, I don't know that it makes sense to tip baristas anymore, to be honest. But traditionally, you do. I'm just not so sure that makes a lot of sense for 2026. What do you think? 866-71-TRUTH. Take some more of your text messages before we get out of here. Got more coming up on The Burning Truth.
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0: And good afternoon. Thank you for tuning in to The Burning Truth. I am your host, Casey Hendrickson. And talking a little bit about tipping. There's this, it was AI, but it was just more like, I'm going to make a point about tipping. And so we read you the argument that was on that particular post, just kind of asking you what you guys think happened with the tipping culture and where it's going. I'm getting a little fed up with it. As somebody's always been pro-tipping. I said, I'm from Las Vegas. I'm from the service capital of the world. And, you know, you tip people there. That's the culture. And I found myself, over the past several years, getting a little bit more curmudgeon-y about it. Because a lot of people are expecting it where it's not earned and deserved. And that's frustrating me. Somebody did write on the on Rumble, they're like, hey, regarding my story about the auto gratuity being added and then also asking for a tip is that, you know, a lot of these software companies add the tip line and the server may not be able to remove it. That's fine. So here's what happens or should happen is when you set the bill down, you go, don't worry about the tip line here. We've already added a gratuity onto your check here. But that didn't happen. There was no explanation. It was literally just a stealth. I hope you tip me again. That's what it was. So that's what was very frustrating about it. And yeah, they lost pretty regular customers over there as a result. Casey, you're absolutely right. 15% is the industry standard. If a server wants to make more money, they need to quit selling hamburgers and do some sales, push the more high-dollar entree items, thus increasing their 15% for the checks. I mean, that kind of goes back to the original point of the post, which is if there's not a lot of us and we just happen to be eating expensive items, why do we have to tip more than the people next to us when everything else is the same? Casey, okay, the Subway sandwich shop here in Buchanan has a tip jar in the countertop. What's next? Tip jars at the grocery store checkout. I've had a lot of people asking about that. You know, at one point in time, tipping the bagger was customary because they would take the bags to your car. They don't do that anymore unless you need it. Let's see. As a person who's worked at a restaurant, I can tell you that $2.13 an hour isn't enough to live on, and lived off our tips. I can tell you that the same amount of service is not given for a $60 bill as it is over a $600 bill, no matter how you slice it. Quit being cheap! If you can't afford a tip, don't go out to eat. See, why did you say that? I already said it was only brain-dead people who say that. And again, I have made it very clear that I think that Indiana's wage law on the tipping thing is weird because where I'm from, you get minimum wage, minimum, plus your tips. There's no this alternate minimum wage thing, and I'm okay with taking a look at that. But there's a lot of places, too, where you only get that $2.13 an hour if you make over the minimum wage. So, like I said, I could throw the same argument back at you, or if you didn't want to make $2.13 an hour, don't go into that industry. Have a great night, folks. Appreciate it. We'll see you tomorrow.
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14: Fresh legal challenges. I'm Lisa Lucera, Fox News. President Trump's latest tariff push facing a lawsuit from more than two dozen states.
15: The states filed the lawsuit at the U.S. Court of International Trade in New York, arguing the tariffs exceed President Trump's legal authority to impose taxes. A group of small businesses also filed suit to block the tariffs last month. The administration announced sweeping tariffs on July 24th, accusing the EU and other trading partners of not doing enough to stop the flow of goods made with forced labor. Earlier this year, the U.S. Supreme Court blocked so-called reciprocal tariffs imposed by the president.
14: Fox's Jared Halpern at the White House. President Trump says it's Iran's last chance to move ahead with a peace deal.
16: This is not something that, if it doesn't happen, this is a last chance for them to sign a good document.
14: The president with the comments at the White House this morning, adding the first phase is the opening of the Strait of Hormuz. The second phase, he says, will be for Iran to get rid of its nuclear program, which he says will take a while. The Senate expected to vote tomorrow on the confirmation of Todd Blanche as attorney general. After two Republican holdouts, Senators Tom Tillis and John Cornyn changed their minds after he agreed to end the so-called anti-weaponization fund. Senate Democratic leader Chuck Schumer says he still has a problem with Blanche's nomination.
17: Blanche is still perfectly fine with giving Trump a permission slip to commit tax fraud to the tune of tens of millions of dollars. Is the Senate GOP willing to go along with Trump's tax fraud? Blanche certainly is.
14: The fund was part of President Trump's settlement with the IRS. Democrats and some Republicans expressed concerns it would be used to pay his allies and January 6th defendants. Wall Street, the Dow hit its first record close since July 6th, gaining 693 points. The Nasdaq up 540. 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
14: A controversial proposed tax on billionaires has gotten the endorsement from a California Democrat.
21: California voters will weigh in on Proposition 40, a one-time 5% tax on billionaires' assets in November. It seeks to raise $100 billion over 5 years to shore up cuts to Medicaid and food assistance programs included in President Trump's 2025 tax and spending bill. Now, the California Democratic Party has endorsed the measure, deepening a rift on the left. While it has support from progressives, others like Governor Gavin Newsom and some labor unions are against it, saying it could destabilize the state's budget and drive billionaires away. A recent poll from the Public Policy Institute of California finds that 54% of likely voters and 76% of Democrats say they'll vote for the tax. Tanya J. Powers, Fox News.
14: Two people in Michigan have died of the cyclospora outbreak. The first deaths confirmed in the U.S. related to the parasite. The state health department says both people had underlying health conditions that may have been impacted by the intestinal illness and dehydration. The CDC says it's aware of more than 18,000 confirmed or suspected cases of cyclospora in the current surge, but those numbers could be behind state reports. A familiar face is heading back to daytime TV.
3: Rosie O'Donnell is returning to her former show, ABC's The View, for season 30. The former co-host confirmed her return on Monday's episode of the Tangle with Kyle Ridley podcast, saying she will be in the show's 30th anniversary special. O'Donnell said she will take part in whatever they want, but didn't elaborate on whether it will be just one show or more. She added, in part, they're bringing back all the hosts. I think I'm pretty proud of that show, what it's become and how it really speaks to the people and to politics. O'Donnell co-hosted for seasons 10 and 18 and is most known for her heated on-air spat with co-host Elizabeth Hasselbeck that led to her initial 2007 exit.
14: Fox's Michelle Polino. I'm Lisa Lucera. This is Fox News.
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19: From 21 Alive, I'm meteorologist Liz Braden with your forecast. Staying mostly sunny today with a high of 82 degrees. Winds come out of the north, about 5 miles per hour. Tonight, we'll stay clear with a low of 58 degrees. We do this beautiful day all over again tomorrow with sunshine for Tuesday and a high of 83. I'm meteorologist Liz Braden from 21 Alive on WoWoWo 92.3 FM and 1190 AM.
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0: yelling over these nutcases is something. They ought to listen to them.
1: So many liberals themselves every time Trump puts gold on something in the Oval Office. Oh, it's historic. And the separation of powers isn't? Get your head out of your ass. I would vote for Sarah Palin before this. She's a bimbo, but if you asked... But if you asked her to come up with something she likes about America, she could do it. You betcha.
0: Anyway, so, and there's more that he says. We'll get back into him a little bit later. Bassam Piker is supporting El Sayed, and it looks, this is going to be a big primary in Michigan tomorrow. Can't wait for the results there. This is going to be fun. Let me also point out, because I think this is important, let me go to this woman, Francesca Hung. She is in Wisconsin. She's running for governor. And she's on with Hassan Piker. Let me remind you about Hassan Piker. Hassan Piker is the guy that says, blames America for 9/11, says that anyone that supports Israel will never be a presidential candidate. So he said a lot of controversial things. Fine, that's his belief system. I don't really care about Hassan Piker at all. I think it's pretty ignorant, but that's my own opinion. But listen to her answer his questions, his checklist.
2: Rapid fire, super easy, super simple. Rapid fire, do you support repealing Act 10?
3: Yes.
2: Universal child care?
3: Yes.
2: Free school meals?
3: Yes.
2: Guaranteed pay leave?
3: Yes.
2: Abolishing ICE?
3: Yes.
2: A one-year data center moratorium?
3: Yes.
2: Breaking up Big Ag?
3: Yes.
2: Public grocery stores?
3: Yes.
2: Right to repair?
3: Yes.
2: Legalizing cannabis?
3: Yes.
2: Overturning Citizens United?
3: Yes.
2: A workers' bill of rights?
3: Yes.
2: A free Palestine?
3: Yes.
0: There you go. The whole checklist. Kamala Harris now would like another shot at running. Kamala Harris, listen to her, now going even harder radical left. We need to revisit the Electoral College and more. Listen.
4: I know this is going to be controversial coming from me in particular. We need to revisit the Electoral College. We need to revisit the point of expanding the court to 13 justices like we have 13 district courts. We need to revisit, if they so want, statehood for Puerto Rico and D.C.
0: Are these not the things that I've been saying they would do if they got into power? Linda, have I not been predicting that this is their agenda and just saying it for a long time and telling
5: Some
0: people this is
5: like
0: what they really
5: verbatim.
0: Stand for?
5: It's actually verbatim. It's a little scary.
0: I mean, it's a little scary. I mean,
5: but that's the problem. Now, the Republicans are stupid, Sean. They had all this time, all this power, and they did nothing with it.
0: Well, I don't totally agree with that part, but however, they've got their own issues that they've got to straighten out too. They've got a few lunatics, you know. This new woke right anti-Israel, you know, wing is loud. I don't think it's as impactful as many think it is. But then, so you got this battle. You got Joe Manchin, Bill Maher, James Carville. Who do you have on the other side? The guy that has been picking all the candidates has the best track record of endorsement success in these primaries of anybody out there is Grandpa Bernie. And Grandpa Bernie has taken AOC under his wing. And I'm telling you that this fight the oligarchy, flying around in a private jet tour, is him passing the torch to AOC. But Bernie Sanders now taking on, you know, the people you just heard from. Fetterman taking on Bill Maher, taking on James Carville. They're all pretty radical left to me, but they're not left enough for Bernie Sanders. Listen.
6: And you've heard a lot of people say that if you're not going to just kind of fit in nicely with the Democratic establishment, you shouldn't be a Democrat.
7: Well, maybe the converse is true. Maybe the Democratic establishment should begin to understand they are way, way out of touch.
6: Yes.
7: With where the American people are, that we don't need a party anymore which is dominated by wealthy campaign contributors. Mm-hmm. So when you talk about the Democratic establishment, it's really, really relatively few people. And they're pretty open about it. You know, the donor class said you or you should be the candidate for the Senate. That's mm-hmm. what the donor class said. You should be running for president of the United States. I don't think that's where the American people are.
3: You know, why aren't people angry why they promoted, you know, someone like Plattner, an accused rapist? So really, Bernie, you have no regret endorsing and proud to stand with an accused rapist, a guy that roughs up his ex-girlfriends, a guy that had a Nazi tattoo on his chest?
8: What's your response to Senator Fetterman?
9: Well, my response to Fetterman is last time I saw it, he was reflecting the views of about 19% of the Democrats in the state of Pennsylvania. I think probably lower than any other member of the Democratic Senate. I mean, Fetterman does his thing, I think, on Israel and many other issues, is way out of touch with the people of America.
0: Pretty unbelievable. This is now your radicalized Communist Party. You don't think the stakes are high? A little over 90 days to go. All right, the headlines may change. The threat to Israel remains the same as they fight for their very survival. I know the world moves on from one story to the next, but for the people in Israel that have been targeted in densely populated areas, they still don't have their homes back, and they're in basic need of all humanitarian assistance. Communities still remain on alert. Parents can't send their kids out to even play in some places. They're playing in underground bunker playgrounds. 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They're providing all this humanitarian assistance. Food, water, shelter, medicines, clothing, you name it. 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Anyway, we can remind people, whatever you can do to help them provide this humanitarian assistance, they're in desperate need, go to their website. 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
10: Final warning for Iran. I'm Lisa Lacera, Fox News. President Trump says he was ready to hit Iran again, but he told reporters several Middle Eastern countries asked him not to. Fox's Lucas Tomlinson is at the White House.
11: In the Oval Office, I asked the president if talks were back on or they're off after Arab leaders led by Saudi Arabia called President Trump over the weekend to tell him to call off the planned airstrikes.
12: They're going on right now. It's an amazing thing. We have a little problem with Iran because we have many talks and we'll say we have or we don't have. You know, we're straight about it. But they deny it, but they're not denying it now.
11: The president also taking a Truth Social earlier, saying nothing gets through Iran, talking about the blockade, unless we want it to, and nothing will get through unless a deal or total surrender is accomplished.
10: Any deal, the president says, would be in two phases. The first, the opening of the Strait of Hormuz. The second, with Iran agreeing to give up its nuclear weapons. 25 states have sued the Trump administration over its latest round of tariffs, calling them a pretext for replacing the import taxes the Supreme Court struck down in February. Hundreds of buildings destroyed and about 67,000 forced from their homes in devastating wildfires in Washington state.
0: Spokane Mayor Lisa Brown said while crews continue to assess communities and how bad the damage is, word on individual properties won't come quickly.
13: It could be a week. It could be weeks, depending on where your home and property is. And so we just are really asking people, be patient.
0: Governor Ferguson said federal resources are already headed to the state.
10: Fox's Grinnell Scott. No deaths have been reported. The fires in Washington among several that have sprung up across the western U.S. Health officials in Michigan say two people have died in the cyclospora outbreak, adding both had underlying health conditions that may have been impacted by the parasite. 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
10: At least 14 people have died and 7 are injured following a landslide in Ethiopia's Amhara region. Arrests made in a street takeover on Interstate 75 in Florida over the weekend.
24: Hundreds of cars blocked every single northbound lane in Thonotassa, Florida. So authorities say some drivers were doing burnouts and spinning their tires in the middle of the interstate. Now, while most of those involved were allowed to leave without facing any charges, authorities say a green BMW sped away, leading troopers on a dangerous chase that reached 140 miles per hour, nearly twice the posted speed limit. The driver eventually stopping for troopers, 25-year-old Julian Lugo, faces charges of aggravated fleeing to elude and participating in a street takeover.
10: Fox's Dana Marie McNichol in Miami. Three passengers in the car were also arrested. Officials say there were no injuries. The U.S. men's national team is keeping its coach for the next FIFA World Cup.
26: The U.S. Soccer Federation is signing Mauricio Pochettino to a 4-year contract extension, locking in Pochettino as head coach of the U.S. men's national team through 2030. Pochettino joined the U.S. squad back in September of 2024 and was at the helm for their recent run at the FIFA World Cup, which saw the Americans win more games than at any previous World Cup tournament. This new contract will set up Pochettino for his first full cycle with the team, competing in the 2027 and 2029 CONCACAF Nations League and CONCACAF Gold Cup, as well as qualifying for the 2030 FIFA World Cup. Tony Genualdo, Fox News.
10: At the box office this weekend, Spider-Man Brand New Day made box office history, earning $355 million, the second biggest opening ever, just behind 2019's Avengers Endgame. Christopher Nolan's The Odyssey in a distant second with $51 million. I'm Lee Silasera. This is Fox News.
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27: From 21 Alive, I'm meteorologist Liz Braden with your forecast. Staying mostly sunny today with a high of 82 degrees. Winds come out of the north, about 5 miles per hour. Tonight we'll stay clear with a low of 58 degrees. We do this beautiful day all over again tomorrow with sunshine for Tuesday and a high of 83. I'm meteorologist Liz Braden from 21 Alive on WoWoW 92.3 FM at 1190 AM.
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1: Fox News, I'm Tom Graham. President Trump lashing out at the top prosecutor in D.C. over her decision to dismiss charges against an accused reflecting pool vandal.
2: And I was disappointed with Jeanine Pirro, really disappointed with Jeanine Pirro. She folded like an umbrella.
1: The prosecutors say the Interior Department was slow to provide evidence that shows peeling to the reflecting pool sealant was likely botched by a contractor and not an act of vandalism. President Trump is warning Iran it's their last chance. Negotiations, however, are underway between the U.S. and Tehran as the Pentagon pauses strikes.
3: President Trump says he called off another round of airstrikes against Iran last night after Arab leaders called him and requested he do so. President Trump says the blockade of Iranian ports will remain and will not be lifted.
1: Fox's Lucas Tomlinson, America is listening to Fox News.
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4: From 21 Alive, I'm meteorologist Liz Braden with your forecast. Staying mostly sunny today with a high of 82 degrees. Winds come out of the north, about 5 miles per hour. Tonight, we'll stay clear with a low of 58 degrees. We do this beautiful day all over again tomorrow with sunshine for Tuesday and a high of 83. I'm meteorologist Liz Braden from 21 Alive on WoWo 92.3 FM and 1190 AM.
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11: All right, 25 now till the top of the hour. Happy Monday. Is there such a thing, Linda, as a happy Monday? I don't think there's a happy Monday. Happy Friday, yes. I
12: happy
11: have one
12: Friday
11: friend of mine, though.
12: Happy is complete fake news on this show. Fridays are the worst day of the week on this show. Every single Friday stinks.
11: Okay.
12: I'll take
11: why
12: a happy Monday here. It's just
11: why,
12: the truth.
11: Why?
12: We always get, the breaking news. We get the doc drop. We get somebody's been shot, died, maimed, murdered every Friday. I'm like, oh, okay. I hate Friday.
11: Well, at least you know you have the weekend coming up. I mean, you could look at, you know, you can look at things optimistically or pessimistically. You choose which way you want to go on that.
12: It's wonderful to head into the weekend.
11: But I have a best friend of mine. He's a great business guy, and he started with nothing, and he's a billionaire. And he's just a good guy, and we became friends. I sit there in fascination as he tells me how he built out his life and his business and his career, and he's a genius. He's incredibly bright, and he's just a wonderful human being. And he can't wait. He goes, I love Mondays. I'm like, why do you love Mondays? He goes, I get up, and I'm just excited because I get to go to work. And I'm like, most people don't wake up and say, oh, thank God it's Monday. Obviously, Linda might be the only other one I know. Listen, folks, when it comes to health, wellness, fitness, nutrition, longevity, let's be honest. Most of us are kind of guessing our way through our health, what foods to eat, supplements, vitamins to take. You know, why do some foods give you brain fog and you're tired after you eat? 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Stop guessing. Start knowing. It's that simple. You know, Bill Maher is just interesting to me. I can't really explain why. Not that long ago, Jillian Michaels put us on a text together. Linda, you'll find this pretty interesting. And we were talking about maybe doing each other's podcast. And I don't know if it's ever going to, I don't think he ever gets to Florida. I don't really.
12: I love that. I love it.
11: You love that. Here's the problem. I don't think I can sit in a room with somebody smoking that much weed and not get a contact high and be out of my mind. I can't do it.
12: So do it open air. Just like do it outside.
11: That's not a bad idea. I don't think he'd be willing to do it.
12: I think he would.
11: I'll have a drink with him. I would do that.
12: Well, you can drink, he can smoke, and we'll all meet in the middle. It'll be fine.
11: As long as I don't have to smell it. I mean, just...
12: I'm with you. I think
11: it
12: smells
11: god-awful.
12: I agree with you. I think you're totally right.
11: It smells like skunk. It's like, ugh.
12: 100%.
11: Anyway, so... But, however, he's very smart. He's more... If Democrats would listen to the likes of him and people like my buddy Stephen A., they'd be so much better off. We just went through earlier in the program all the madness that is happening today with the DSA. Carville threatening to leave the Democratic Party if they don't dump, you know, Hassan Piker. Joe Manchin says he'll never support a socialist candidate. Democratic big donors, they're now on strike because they can't take it. Bill Maher, you know, saying all of these things that he said this weekend. You know, he stunned his left-wing audience with proof that the DSA supports communism. He says, I'm not voting for anyone that thinks the wrong side won the Cold War or cheering for the Intifada like the World Cup. And good for him. Now, he also said a few other things. Let me play a couple of clips. This is Bill Maher warning that DSA candidates aren't trying to hide embracing communism, which we proved earlier in the program today. They're saying it. Oh, no, we're an open tent. We're a big tent party. Listen. Okay.

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